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1450 100.1 WIZS Henderson. We are right here with you. Thank you for making the choice to listen local to the music mix that you love.

had him by the collar, said he caught him shooting beer bottles down in a holler and smoking. And I said, is that right?

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It's Town Talk. 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

been coquette for show a little bit, and some they call me vanilla child. 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
2: I'm Greg Bell, and coming up this time, we open at a mystery theater. And later, it's our weekly visit to Valley Springs for Mary Foster, the editor's daughter. Airing throughout much of the 1940s into the early 50s, this upcoming series offered a wide range of dramatic stories. In this example, four folks who hate each other find themselves trapped together. I'm sure nothing bad will happen, right? Let's find out by traveling back to November 14th of 1947.
3: And now, the Mole Mystery Theater, presented by M-O-L-L-E. Mole, the heavier brushless shaving cream for tough whiskers or a tender skin.

0: Good evening. This is Jeffrey Barnes, welcoming you to the Mole Mystery Theater, the program that presents the best in mystery and detective fiction. Tonight's story by Paul Monash, entitled The Four Fatal Jugglers and starring Alan Hewitt, has its own peculiar prescription for mystery. The ingredients? Well, take four people, mix them together lightly in an isolated place, add a dash or two of mutual hatred, let them juggle that hatred back and forth until it erupts into murder, and you have the four fatal jugglers.
1: Well, Mr. Barnes, setting the stage for murder. Four fatal jugglers. And now for tonight's Mole Mystery, The Four Fatal Jugglers, starring Alan Hewitt.

0: that you, Gordon?
1: Yeah, Dave, say, I'd like to have a talk with you. Got a moment to spare?
0: Why, yes, I guess so. What's up?
1: Step into my office. I've got something to show you.
0: Okay, be right in.
2: Well, what's on your mind, Gordon?
1: Ah, come on in. Close the door. Take a look at what I've got for you.
3: Well, what do you know? The papers for the Mendoza and Brown case.
1: That's it, Dave. I worked on this day and night, and now we're ready to take it into court. That's where your job begins. The courtroom, the press, the admirers, the glory.
3: Oh, you're not going to start in on that again, are you, Gordon?
1: Start in on what?
3: An old song and dance about me getting all the glory in this partnership. Me being Dave Copeland, brilliant young attorney. While you... Oh, those tears when you think of it. You sitting here in your office, working. The brains behind the mouthpiece.
1: My boy, something's eating you. You were born with a handsome face, a quick tongue, and a well-developed larynx. I have other gifts. Good Lord, Dave, what's wrong with you?
3: Nothing. Nothing at all.
1: Well, then stop looking at me as if you hate me.
3: I hate you? Why do you always insist on twisting things around?
1: Listen, Dave, we've been partners for 10 years. I like you, and I flatter myself that you like me. It's just that, well, we've both had problems. With me, it's been Lydia.
3: Yes, I know that.
1: She's been insisting on a divorce. She says she's in love with someone else. It's cruel. It hurts to hear someone you're mad about say that.
3: Yeah, sure, I know.
1: And, Dave, I've got a confession to make.
3: Confession?
1: About 6 months ago, when Lydia first began to talk divorce, I hired a detective.
3: Huh?
1: What's the matter, Dave?
3: Oh, well, nothing's the matter.
1: Well, I thought... Well, here's the confession, Dave, and it's a nasty one. That detective told me you were the man Lydia was in love with.
3: Me?
1: Oh, I knew it was impossible. You're married. You have a wonderful wife, a great boy. You're not the kind of a guy who would do his friend dirt. When the detective told me, my first reaction... never mind that, Dave. It's all water under the bridge.
3: What do you mean, water under the bridge? If you suspect me of having anything to do with Lydia...
1: I just told you. I don't think anything of the kind. Oh, Lydia's attractive and all that, but you're my friend, Dave. You're my partner. Oh, look. How about a drink?
3: No. No, thanks. No.
1: Look, Dave.
3: I'm looking.
1: Are we friends?
3: Of course we are.
1: Then friends quarrel, but essentially friends agree. We've been close for a long time, Dave, and I want us to stay that way. So, look, here's an idea. You know my place on the lake?
3: I've heard you talk about it.
1: I'm going up there this afternoon for the weekend. Lydia's got things to do in town, and I thought it'd be a good idea for you to come along.
3: Well,
1: think of it, an island right smack in the middle of the lake. Complete isolation. The ducks will be flying over this time of year. We can bring them down in dozens.
3: But I don't have any stuff here I can take up.
1: Oh, you go home now, and I'll drive by and pick you up in, say, 2 hours at 5. How's that?
3: Well, you don't even give a guy time.
1: We can be up there by 7:30, cook ourselves a nice dinner. Ah, the life.
3: Well, I guess I might as well.
1: Ah, that's a boy, Dave. You'll love it. I give you my word. You'll never want to get off the island.

0: Yeah? Hello?
1: Bob, this is Gordon.
0: Who?
1: Gordon Penrose, your brother-in-law.
0: Oh, what do you want?
1: I want to have a talk with you, Bob. Good long talk.
0: Well, if it's got anything to do with my sister wanting a divorce, you can save your breath. I'm back of her 100%. And what's
1: You haven't
0: more?
1: Heard my side of the story, Bob, if you'd only listen.
0: Listen? Yeah, I'll listen. I'll listen to you lie about what you did with the money in Lydia's trust fund.
1: What do you mean?
0: I've been checking into your handling of that account. Or I should say your mishandling. Well, you're nothing better than a common thief. And I'm going to see that they put you away like
1: that. Bob, please. There's a lot to explain, more than I can say over the phone. Look, Bob, I've got a suggestion to make.
0: Go ahead.
1: I want you to come up to my place on the island this weekend.
0: This weekend?
1: My partner, Dave Copeland.
0: Oh, him.
1: Yeah, he's going to be there, but he won't be in the way for long.
0: Why don't we just get together in town?
1: Oh, this way we can do some other things. A little hunting, for instance.
0: Hunting? For what?
1: Well, for ducks, ostensibly.
0: Ostensibly?
1: Did I say ostensibly? I meant obviously. Obviously.

0: Who's that?
1: Your beloved husband. You remember, Lydia, the man you sometimes see coming and going in your apartment, or at least one of the men.
0: Ha ha, very funny, Gordon. Just what are you doing home now?
1: Just want to give you the good news that I'll be away this weekend.
0: Oh, I'm on the verge of tears.
1: Yeah, I thought you would be. I'm not deserting you, however. I'm just going up to the island for the weekend with a couple of people you know.
0: Who?
1: Interested? Well, one of them is your dear brother, Bob. And the other, no one other than... Say, what rhymes with other... Lover, yes, lover.
0: What's all this nonsense?
1: Oh, nothing, nothing. I was just going to mention that I'm also taking up Dave Copeland.
0: Dave?
1: He's never been up there, has he?
0: Well, you and your filthy mind.
1: Our trained legal mind, my dear. Oh, we're going to have a cozy time, all three of us, sitting around the fire, going out hunting.
0: Hunting?
1: Certainly, ducks, things like that.
0: Oh, no. No, I know
1: it's... Lydia, you don't think... Oh, Lydia, no, how could you?
0: Why, you... I know what you're up to.
1: You don't think that I'm your own husband.
0: Why, you horrible
1: person. How could you? How could you?

0: David, this is Lydia.
1: Yes, I know.
0: I've just spoken to Gordon.
1: Oh, my dear partner.
0: He told me you're going up to the island with him.
1: Yes, that's right.
0: Oh, Dave, you mustn't go. You can't go up there with him.
1: Why shouldn't I go?
0: Because he hates you.
1: And I hate him, too, so what?
0: Oh, Dave, I can't.
1: Now, just a second, Lydia. I told you before, our little affair is over. I can't have you interfering in everything I do.
0: Dave.
1: I'm sorry, Lydia, but, well, you know, I've got a family to think of. Now, forget it. I'll be okay.
0: You idiot. He once told me that if he ever wanted to commit a murder, a hunting accident...
1: It would be the way he'd do it. Now, just calm yourself, Lydia. Think this thing through.
0: Think it through?
1: Yes. Hunting. You know, a thing like that can work both ways. Can't it?

0: Wait a minute, I'm coming. Lydia, what in the world...
1: Bob, I had to come.
0: Oh, come in, sis. Now what's up?
1: Gordon just told me you're going up to the island with him.
0: Yeah, that's right. And, Dave Copeland's coming along, too. I'm expecting them any minute.
1: Bob, you can't. You can't let them
0: Look,
1: go.
0: Look, sis, I want to ask you something.
1: Yes?
0: About Dave Copeland. I know you're in love with him.
1: Well, oh, that is...
0: Oh, I get around and hear things. But I also heard something else which disturbs me.
1: What?
0: I heard that Dave Copeland has been just kidding you along.
1: It's a lie.
0: I heard it from someone I trust.
1: I don't care where you heard it. It's not true.
0: I hope you're right, because you're my sister, and the way I feel right now...
1: Please, Bob. Let's not talk about it.
0: Well, then it is true.
1: No, no. Oh, I don't care what's true or what isn't true. Just don't let them go there.
0: Don't let them go? Why not?
1: Because Gordon, he wants to use hunting as an excuse, a blind to kill someone.
0: I thought he made that quite evident. Why, he might even want to kill me.
1: You?
0: But don't worry about me. That thing, hunting, it works both ways.
1: That's what he said.
0: He? Who, Gordon?
1: No, yes. Oh, Lord, please, I'm so confused. Just promise me you won't go. That you'll stop Dave from going.
0: Nonsense, Lydia. I wouldn't do that for anything. After all, a chance like this comes only once in a lifetime.

0: And so, mystery fans, that was Act One of The Four Fatal Jugglers. Oh, I can think of pleasanter situations than being on that island with three potential killers.
1: I'll say, and so can I, Mr. Barnes.
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0: Terrific drive up to the island, isn't it? Wonderful scenery.
1: Yeah, what you can see of it. Why don't you slow down, Gordon?
0: I'm not going so fast. A little over 60, that's all. I generally get it up around 65 or 70 along here.
2: Crying out loud, Gordon, what's eating you? You're taking these curves on two wheels.
0: You always want to give it the gas going around curves, get better traction that way.
2: Never mind that. Slow it down, will you?
1: Yeah, this is getting me nervous.
0: We want to get there by dark. I hate to drive after dark.
2: Keep this up and you won't have a chance to. Come on, Gordon, have a heart. Take it easy.
1: My nerves are getting shot. Slow down, will you, before you get us all killed?
0: Get you killed? You, Bob, my own brother-in-law, and Dave, my partner and best friend in the world? Now, why would I want to do a thing like that?

0: Well, this is it. Yep, we made it in good time.
1: It's a miracle.
0: That's the landing. See the island out there? That's it. Only 100 yards out, but really isolated. Hey, y'all boys, this way, down the path here.
1: Oh, is that how we get out to the island? In that rowboat?
0: No, not exactly, Dave. We use the canoe. The rowboat belongs to some other people.
1: I can't go in a canoe.
0: Why not?
1: Well, you know I can't swim. Those things can go over.
0: Dave, you know I'm a good swimmer. Just sit in the middle of the boat and nothing will happen. Am I right, Bob?
2: I guess so, but I...
0: And even if it does go over, I can rescue you. Can't I? Well, why don't you guys get settled now? You can bunk in there, and I'll take the cot out here.
1: You're not going to be comfortable on that.
0: Oh, sure I am. I even sleep on the floor sometimes. I like to rough it. How about you, Bob? Think you'll like it here?
3: It looks all right.
0: Well, go on. You guys stow away your stuff, and I'll fix up something to eat.
3: Something to eat?
0: Well, sure. We got to eat, don't we? I'm so hungry, I could eat a horse. How about you, Dave?
1: Well, I could eat, I guess. But, say, Gordon, let me rustle up the grub, huh?
3: No, Dave. Let's make that my job. What do you say?
0: You guys haven't ever had any of my cooking. I'll make you some grub that you'll never forget.
3: Gordon, I'm the best bachelor cook you ever saw. Just let me handle that skillet.
1: Now, Bob. I've had 10 years watching my wife in the kitchen. I'd like to see what I learn.
0: Dave. No experimenting on us. I'm the host. It's only fair that I should labor over this hot kerosene stove. Boy, you guys are really casting a horrible reflection on my cooking. The way you act, one would think you're afraid you couldn't survive it.
3: Dave.
1: Yeah?
3: Come on outside a minute, will you?
1: What for?
3: I want to talk to you. Come on.
1: Okay, Bob. I think I know what's on your mind.
3: You think so?
1: Yes. You want to form a defensive alliance against Gordon. You feel the way I do that Gordon has some purpose in bringing us up here. And I don't know what he has against me. He's a strange guy.
3: Mm-hmm.
1: But I know you're Lydia's brother, and perhaps he blames you for the divorce.
3: Oh, sure. If he doesn't blame you, that is.
1: What do you mean?
3: Skip it, Dave. I know you've been going around with my sister.
1: Why?
3: I don't bother to deny it. The only thing I want to know is, what are you going to do about her?
1: Do about her? What do you expect me to do?
3: She's getting a divorce. She's setting herself free. What about you?
1: Now, listen, Bob. I don't see where this is any of your business.
3: I'm aware of all that. But I'm a few years older than Lydia. And I've been taking care of my sister for quite some time. She's giving up a lot because she thinks she loves you. What about you?
1: I don't have to discuss this with you.
3: All right. I think you made yourself clear. I'm going to turn in soon. I'd like to be kind of fresh and steady when we go hunting tomorrow. Good night, Dave.
1: Bob, wait a second.
3: Skip it. Bob.
1: Oh, the devil with him.
4: Dave.
1: Huh?
4: Dave.
1: Who's that? Lydia. Good Lord.
4: I had to come, Dave. I had to stop you.
1: Stop me?
4: From getting killed. I rented a car and drove up here. There was a rowboat at the landing.
1: Well, you just take that rowboat and get off this island.
4: Dave, no, I can't. I won't go unless you come with me. And if you love me...
1: I don't love you.
4: Dave.
1: I thought I made that pretty clear.
4: I've been a fool, haven't I? You were just a little bored with your marriage.
1: So were you. And so we got together. But, good Lord, why does it have to be blown up into some great Shakespearean tragedy? Why can't we just let the whole thing be finished? Over.
4: Because I'm in love with you, Dave. Well, I was.
1: Well, it's fine. You were, and now you're not. Why don't we just be friends? Surely we've got the basis of a friendship.
4: Friendship? Oh, you think I would ever like you?
1: No.
4: No, you just don't understand, do you?
1: Please, forget it, can't you?
4: No, I can't. You don't know me. You never have, because you're always so concerned with yourself. No, Dave, no. I'm going to make you as unhappy as you're making me at this moment.
1: Great Scott, keep it down.
4: I'm going to make you pay for this.
1: You sound like something out of a cheap novel.
4: Cheap? I'm going to make you look cheap. I'm going to make you so miserable you'll wish that... Gordon.
0: Don't stop on my account. Go on. I like to hear lovers quarrel. Go on, tell him the rest. Tell him you'll make him wish he'd never been born.
1: Gordon, listen.
0: Shut up, you. My friend. Go on, dear wife. Finish your farewell address. You mustn't let me interrupt you. I never have till now.
4: Oh, Lord, how I hate men. All of you.
0: Oh, now, let's not go to extremes. There are good and bad in every sex, I always say.
4: You've certainly got a peculiar sense of humor.
3: Hey, what the devil is... Lydia, what in the name of...
0: Your sister decided to pay us a little visit. Very thoughtful of her.
3: Lydia, I don't know why you've come here. But go back to the city now, do you hear?
4: Oh, yes, I hear. But I'm not going.
0: And quite right you are, my dear. We'll put you up in the bunk room, and Bob and Dave and I can sleep in the main room. Your being here with us could enliven what might possibly, but not probably, have been a dull weekend. Oh, yes, Lydia. Now that I think of it, I'm very glad you came.

0: 5 o'clock. Oh, Lord. Hey, you guys, wake up. Come on, come on, get up. It's 5 o'clock. Come on, Dave.
1: Oh, let me sleep. It's too cold.
2: Oh, I'm sleepy.
3: You'll feel better in a few minutes. You want to bag a few ducks, don't you?
1: Okay.
3: Come on, Bob, off and on them.
2: Oh, I'm stiff as a board.
3: Well, we got a fine, exciting day ahead of us. You don't want to miss any of it.
2: That's right, I don't. What time is it?
1: 5 o'clock.
2: Oh, no. I'm going to get Liddy up.
3: And what for?
2: I want to get her out of here.
3: Oh, you can do that when we come back from hunting.
2: No, I want to get her out of here right now. Lydia? Lydia?
4: Better let her sleep. She must be all knocked out. Let her sleep.
2: Oh, no. Lydia, it's time to get... Lydia?

0: This is Jeffrey Barnes again. In just a moment, we'll bring you Act 3 of The Four Fatal Jugglers. Now, a word from George Putnam.
1: One thing to remember about the most common type of dandruff is that many outstanding authorities say it is not a natural condition, but actually is caused by a germ called Pityrosporum ovale. Now, the only way you can get real relief is to destroy this germ. And simply washing or brushing away loose dandruff won't do it. But double dandrine will. Yes, double dandrine really works because it gets at the cause of this dandruff and kills it. Actually kills the germ on contact. Results with double dandrine have been remarkable even in many stubborn cases. And the thing that makes double dandrine so amazingly effective is a special ingredient, an active antiseptic that's so wonderfully efficient, many hospitals use it. In double dandrine, we call it Alzam. So stop trying to combat this dandruff with ineffective methods that actually are no better than plain water. Use double dandrine and destroy the cause. Get double dandrine tomorrow. Your money back if not satisfied.

0: dead. My sister. Oh, God.
1: A knife. Right through her back. She must have been sleeping. You ought to know, Gordon.
2: What do you mean by that, Dave?
1: That's your knife, isn't it?
2: Of course it's my knife, but don't be absurd. I didn't kill her. Bob, you don't think I killed her?
3: Well, Gordon, didn't you?
2: No, I swear it. Why should I?
1: Why?
2: All right. I know what you're both thinking.
3: No, you don't, Gordon.
2: I'm going for the police. You stay here with her. I'll go across the lake.
1: No, you won't. You think we're going to let you make a getaway, Gordon?
2: I'm not trying to make a getaway, Dave. One of the two of you killed her.
1: Just stay where you are.
4: Where the devil did you get that revolver?
1: I brought it up with me, just in case.
2: You're not going to keep me here, Dave. Not a victim to your tender mercies. I'm going for the police. If you want to come with me, fine. If not, stay here.
1: You know I can't swim. You know I can't go in that canoe with you.
2: There's the rowboat. Come on, if you want.
1: Gordon, I warn you, don't take another step.
2: Oh, don't be melodramatic.
1: All right, Gordon, you asked for it.
0: You crazy idiot.
3: Gordon? Gordon? Dave. You killed him.
1: Bob. You saw he was trying to get away.
3: Yeah, I saw. We better get out of here, off this island. We'll have to go to the police.
1: You'll back me up?
3: Dave, put the gun away, huh?
1: Huh? Oh, yeah, sure. But, Bob, you will tell them just what happened.
3: Yeah, you can depend on me. I'll let them know everything.
1: Oh, that's funny. Lydia must have taken the rowboat to get here, but it's gone.
3: She might have had someone row her. Oh, no, there it is.
1: Where?
3: Floating out there. See it near the other shore? Must have gotten loose.
1: Well, she probably didn't tie it tightly. Poor Lydia.
3: Yeah, poor Lydia. Well, we'll have to use the canoe.
1: Couldn't you swim out and get the rowboat?
3: And waste all that time? You just get up in front, in the bow, and sit steady. We'll be okay.
1: Well, all right.
3: Okay?
1: Okay. Push off. Bob, I had to shoot him, you know that.
3: Of course you had to. I'd have done the same thing if I'd been you.
1: Sure you would. He was getting away.
3: To call the police.
1: Yes, that's what he said. Could you imagine him calling the police after...
3: After what?
1: After he killed her.
3: But he didn't kill her.
1: What?
3: I said he didn't kill her.
1: But then... And that means you did.
3: Oh, no. It means you did.
1: You're kidding, aren't you?
3: Would I kid about my sister's murder? No, you got up in the middle of the night while we were sleeping. It was easy to take Gordon's knife. Oh. I see you still have the revolver.
1: Yes. And I wouldn't miss at about 8 feet.
3: Funny, you hold it in your left hand.
1: So what? I'm left-handed. It's a silly thing to be talking about at a time like this.
3: Not so silly. You see, if you'll consider the position of my sister's bed in that room and the direction of the stab wound, you'd know that she was stabbed by a left-handed man.
1: Very neat. And you figured it out all by yourself. Only you're not going to be able to tell anyone else.
3: You're not going to shoot me.
1: You think not, huh?
3: No, you can't. Because if you shoot me, I'll topple over. I'll capsize the canoe, and you can't swim, Dave. You can't swim, and you don't want to drown. That's a pretty horrible way of dying. So now give me the gun. Just throw it on the bottom. I'm going to rock the canoe, Dave. A little more each time, and if you don't throw the gun by the time I count five, I'm going to turn it over. One.
5: Cut it out.
3: Two. A little harder, Dave.
5: Bob, you're wrong.
3: Three. It's going to go, Dave. You're going to be drowned.
5: Billy's sake, stop it.
3: Four. This is it, Dave. Throw me the gun. Throw me the gun. Here, take it. That's it, Dave. It's showing good sense. Now, a few more strokes, and we'll be on the beach.
5: Bob, listen.
3: Shut up. All right, get out.
6: Huh?
3: Go on, get out.
6: Look, Bob. You've got to take my word.
3: Just keep quiet. I'm not interested. You know, you had me scared out there.
6: Scared?
3: I thought I'd never live to see you burn for killing Lydia and Gordon. But I bluffed you, Dave.
6: Bluffed me?
3: When I rocked the canoe. You see, I don't know how to swim either.

0: This is Jeffrey Barnes again, bringing down the final curtain on tonight's mystery theater edition of Paul Monash's The Four Fatal Jugglers.
1: The original music for the mystery theater was composed and conducted by Alexander Semler. Alan Hewitt was starred, and John Sylvester, Charlotte Manson, and Grant Richards featured. Any resemblance between the names and characters used on Mystery Theater and any actual persons, living or dead, is purely coincidental.

0: And now this is Dan Seymour again, saying good night.
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2: Four Fatal Jugglers, as presented on the Mole Mystery Theater on November 14th, 1947. The role of criminologist Jeffrey Barnes, voiced by Bernard Linrow. Meanwhile, the lead actor in that production, Alan Hewitt, was a New York City native who was just 15 when he began attending the prestigious Ivy League school, Dartmouth College. During the Second World War, he worked for the Armed Forces Radio Service, and he had multiple film and television appearances, seen in the following pictures, among others: That Touch of Mink, Days of Wine and Roses, Sweet Charity, and How to Murder Your Wife. I'm Greg Bell, and up next, it's our weekly visit to Valley Springs for Mary Foster, the editor's daughter. Hang on.

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7: Kroger Bread, the brand new bread with a twist, brings you Mary Foster, the editor's daughter, transcribed. Now, Mary Foster, the editor's daughter. As we look in on the Fosters today, Mary is trying to decide how she'll break the news to George Peters that his fiancée, Jerry Dalton, has disappeared. Mary, her father, and George have just arrived at the house.
8: Go right in, George. Go right in, take off your coat, and make yourself to home.
9: Just the way I used to, huh, Henry? After you, Mary.
10: Thank you.
8: Sir, just the way you used to.
9: Oh, it certainly seems good to be back here. Yes, sir, you two haven't any idea how good it is. You know, many a time in New York I dreamed about it. And now here it is.
10: Well, I guess Bill Nelson was right. But then he usually is. He's been maintaining steadily that the city, any city, was no place for you to be. How about some sandwiches and a cup of coffee, George? And a piece of apple pie.
9: Oh, that sounds fine to me, Mary. There wasn't any diner on the train, so I'll admit I'm rather hungry.
8: Listen, why don't we all go out in the kitchen? You don't mind eating out there, do you, George?
10: Dad, after all, we do have a dining room.
9: Oh, the kitchen's the place, Mary. He's quite right.
8: Yeah.
9: You know, there's a certain homey something about a kitchen that you don't find anywhere else in a house. Look, I'll be right with you just as soon as I make a phone call. I got to talk to that girl of mine.
10: Oh, well, George, I don't think you'll find her in.
9: No? So she's found another man, has she? I get it.
10: No, it isn't that, but... Well, she was a little bit annoyed when she learned that you were arriving in Valley Springs tonight without letting her know.
9: Well, I wanted to surprise her, but who told her about that?
10: She was here at the house when Bill Nelson came over. When she found out that you'd phoned him you were coming in tonight, well, she just didn't like it.
8: Oh, listen, she'll get over it. No need to make an issue out of it, Mary.
10: Darling, I'm not making an issue of it. I'm merely trying to explain to George why he probably won't find Jerry in.
9: I suppose I should have told her at that. But where is she, Mary? I'll phone her or go see her.
10: Well, you see, we don't know.
8: Oh, she might be home by now, child. Listen, why not let George call and find out?
9: Well, just a minute. Let's get this straight. What do you mean, Mary, when you say you don't know where Jerry is?
10: Well, just that. Jerry was supposed to have had supper with us here tonight. She was lying down in my room resting, and when Dad went to call her, she wasn't there. We phoned over to Amelia's thinking she might have gone home, but Amelia said she hadn't seen her.
9: She hasn't showed up at home since supper time?
10: Well, she hadn't up to just before train time. We phoned again before going down to meet you.
9: Can't say I like the sound of that.
8: Well, why don't you give Amelia a call, George? She might be there by now. Most likely she is.
9: Yeah, Henry, I think I will.
8: Yeah.
9: Give me Amelia Cobb Parrish's residence, will you, please?
8: Now, if I was you, boy, I wouldn't get myself all worried about this. I mean, maybe, Jerry, she just started out to go for a walk, and she called in to see somebody she knew. Yes, it wouldn't surprise me if that's the way it would turn out to be.
9: Well, I wouldn't think so much about it, Henry, if she hadn't left here before supper. Didn't she give you any idea at all she was going out?
10: No.
9: Can't understand. Oh, hello, Amelia. This is George Peters. Oh, pretty well, thanks. How are you? Oh, that's good. What's that? Jerry?

0: Oh, she's not with me. I'm over at the Fosters, and I'm calling because I thought she might have gotten home by now. I see. Yeah, I am too. Okay, Amelia, I'll be seeing you. Bye. Not so good. Haven't you any idea where she could be, Mary?
1: Well, of course she might have gone to the movie. She does sometimes go.
2: Now, you hark to me, George. If you'll take my advice, the first thing to do is for you to eat something. The three of us can sit down and talk the matter over while you're eating, and maybe, you know, we can hit on the answer.
0: Well, if you don't mind, Henry, I think I'd better start out and see if I can find Jerry. I'll admit this has got me a little bit disturbed.
1: Well, of course it has.
0: So maybe I can postpone the eating.
2: Well,
0: if she just hadn't left here before supper without saying anything to you, that doesn't sound like Jerry.
1: Well, why don't you and I start out and look for her, George? I left the car out front of the house just for that purpose.
2: But the point is, where are you going to look?
1: Well, Jerry may have taken a walk up by the lake. She's done that before on clear nights like this. She loves to look across the water to the mountains.
0: Just can't understand it.
1: Well, come on, George. Won't help matters any for us to stay here and talk about it. Do you want to come along, Dad? Della's upstairs, so the children will be all right.
2: No. I guess perhaps it would be better for me to stay home, child, just in case Jerry might decide to telephone here.
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3: Mary, I'd like to ask you a question, and I'd like a straight answer, too.
4: Yes?
3: Do you think Jerry really cares enough for me to want to marry me?
4: Yes, I do, George. I don't think there's any question at all about it.
3: I was wondering whether or not this disappearance of hers might have some basis of fact in her realization that she didn't care enough for me.
4: No, I'd say that hasn't anything to do with it. It couldn't possibly have.
3: Of course, Jerry did have quite a crush on Bill Nelson, even when I first started taking her out. There's no point trying to kid myself that she didn't.
4: Not a bit. You're quite right, George. She did have a crush on Bill. But she's over that now.
3: Are you sure, Mary?
4: I'm positive. She was so worried when you wired her that you were changing your plans. What you meant, of course, was that you were coming back to Valley Springs. But at the time, she didn't know that. And of course, as any girl would, she jumped to the conclusion that you'd had a change of heart about her. And she was just miserable, George. You really should have given her more information than that.
3: Yeah, I know it, Mary. Old Joe Bungle, that's me.
4: Well, next time you will. Oh, George, I've just thought of something. This lakefront lot here belongs to Bill. He bought it some time ago, and he's planning to build a camp later on.
3: Yeah?
4: Meanwhile, he keeps a rowboat down at his dock, and he's told all of us, including Jerry, that any time we want to use it, to just help ourselves.
3: You think maybe Jerry took a walk up here and then decided to go out for a row on the lake?
4: It's possible.
3: Well, let's go.
4: Of course, she may not have done anything of the sort, but... George, come here.
3: What is it, Mary?
4: Look down there in the sand.
3: What?
4: If that isn't the print of the heel of a girl's shoe, I miss my guess. Wait a minute. Light a match, will you?
3: Yeah.
4: The moonlight isn't quite enough to be sure. Yes, that's just what it is.
3: Sure enough. And there's another, recently made, too. Suppose we take a look at the dock.
4: Boat's not there, George. I think we found the answer. Jerry came up here and went out for a row on the lake.
3: See anything of a boat out there?
4: No, not at the moment, but... Say, isn't that a boat out there by that little island?
3: Huh? Where?
4: Over there.
3: Yeah. Yeah, it looks like one.
4: Yes, it is. Whoever it is seems to be going ashore on the island.
5: Jerry! Oh, Jerry! Jerry Dalton, it's me! George!
4: Well, if it's Jerry, she's not answering.
3: You suppose she heard me?
4: Of course.
3: Mary, I'm going out to that island.
4: What do you mean you're going out to the island? How?
3: I'm going to swim out.
4: But my gosh,
3: it isn't
4: George.
3: More than a quarter of a mile, Mary. I can swim it easily. I don't know, but I've got a hunch something's radically wrong. I mean, I've had the thought in mind ever since you told me that maybe Jerry's under one of those mental lapses she used to have. And I'm pretty sure that's Jerry out there. Anyhow, I'll blame soon find out.
6: Well, my gracious. You've been gone about 3 hours, Mary. Did you find her?
4: Yes, Dad.
6: Oh, good. Great. Was she all right?
4: Oh, yes. She was very sweet and apologetic. First, I was very angry.
6: Well, what's the story? Where did you find her?
4: Well, now, wait a minute. Let me sit down for a minute. She was out on an island.
6: Island?
4: You know that little island directly in front of Bill Nelson's camp lot?
6: She was out there?
4: Mm-hmm.
6: What in thunderation possessed her to go out there?
4: Well, the gist of the matter seems to be that she wanted to teach George a lesson. She was very much put out because he hadn't told her about coming to Valley Springs or when he was coming or anything about it. And so she decided the best way to teach him such a lesson was to frighten him. It didn't seem to occur to her that she was also going to frighten the rest of us. Anyway, she got the idea of going up to Bill's lot and borrowing his boat while she was taking her rest up in my room. So she got up and left the house very quietly, making sure that none of us saw her.
6: That little snipe. I swear, that was kind of a mean trick at that. But what was she going to do if you and George hadn't found her? Was she going to roll around the lake all night or stay on that island and catch her death of cold or what?
4: Oh, I haven't the least idea. But it'll be a miracle if George doesn't catch a bad cold out of this. He swam out to that island.
6: He swam?
4: Yes. There wasn't any other boat available, and he didn't want to take the time to go down to the foot of the lake to rent one. So he swam out. And sure enough, there was Jerry sitting on a rock on the island and staring out over the water. She was pretty frightened herself when she realized what she'd done. Anyway, that's the story, Dad.
6: Well, I should say somebody ought to take that girl across their checkered apron and spank her. Where are they now, Jerry and George?
4: Over to Amelia's. Wasn't that a crazy stunt, though?
6: Awful, awful. Of course, I guess what we all had in mind was that Jerry had had one of them mental lapses, amnesia fits. Otherwise, we wouldn't have done so much worrying about her.
4: Yes, that's just it. She realizes now, though, and she's very repentant about it. I drove them to Amelia's, and Jerry was apologizing to me all the way over. That is, whenever George would give her a chance to talk.
6: Wasn't he mad?
4: George? No, he never gets mad. He was just relieved that he'd found her. In a way, I suppose it may be a good thing. It's made them realize how much they mean to each other.
6: So now they're going to have a double wedding, are they? Jerry and George and Amelia and Tom.
4: Well, I think that's what Amelia would like, Dad, but I'm not so sure about Jerry. But I'm not going to worry about that right now. Ooh, I'm too exhausted. That little idiot. Gosh.
7: Will there be a double wedding? Or will Jerry insist on her own private wedding? We'll hear more about this next time. Now, in just a moment, Henry Foster will bring us a few words of his homely philosophy. And now, Henry Foster.
6: Well, see, here's one I kind of like. Most of us can learn a lesson from it, too. Goes like this. If you have to criticize a mule, do it to his face. See you soon. Bye.
7: Be sure to tune in tomorrow at the same time for another absorbing transcribed chapter of Mary Foster, the Editor's Daughter.
8: From the late 1940s, that indeed, Mary Foster, the Editor's Daughter. 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I'm Greg Bell, and earlier we had Alan Hewitt starring on the Moley Mystery Theater. And I mentioned he also did TV work. Which brings me to my question. Name the 1960s comedy featuring him as Detective Brennan. It starred Ray Walston as Bill Bigsby's, uncle. I'll name it and then wrap up when radio was right after this break.
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8: 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Before we took a break, I was talking about actor Alan Hewitt. In the 1960s, he played Detective Brennan in a hit television comedy starring Ray Walston and Bill Bixby. The answer is My Favorite Martian. Debuting in 1963, it predated a couple other series that featured characters who could do extraordinary things. Bewitched and I Dream of Jeannie. 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

0: 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Middays here starting at 11 o'clock Monday through Friday. It's Town Talk. We also have the local skinny and local news. 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
1: This is WIZS Henderson. 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Romans chapter 10, verse 17 says, "Faith comes by hearing, and hearing the word of God." 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
3: Beloved, I pray above all things that thou mayest prosper and be in health, even as thy soul prospers. For I rejoiced greatly when the brethren came and testified of the truth that is in thee. Even as thou walkest in the truth, I have no greater joy than to hear that my children walk in the truth. And you shall know the truth, and the truth shall make you free.

0: basically, if you don't want to submit to Jesus as your Lord, Master, and Savior, you basically don't like to submit to anybody. See? If you submit to Jesus, you'll submit to your pastor, you'll submit to your parents, you'll submit to authority, the teacher, you'll submit to the police, you'll submit to those in authority. But people who are rebellious and just want to do it their way, they really never have submitted to Jesus. They may say with their mouth, oh yeah, I got saved. No, they didn't get saved. They're lying through their teeth. They didn't get saved. You're not going to heaven being rebellious. That's not going to happen. God will have no rebellion in heaven. It will not exist in there. You try to do your own thing, and you're going to do it your way, and you want to make fun of me and make fun, mock authority and people like that, you will not go to heaven. You're fooling yourself. You better grab yourself by the back of your neck and straighten up and quit being rebellious. Amen. If you want to go to heaven. See, I have to submit to God. And when I submit to God, I submit to Jesus as my Lord, Master, and Savior. And then he tells me, I better honor my pastor. I better honor the police. I better honor my parents. I may not agree with their discipline. I may not agree with what they tell me to do, but that's not the point. The point is, I have to honor them because God told me to. Otherwise, I don't honor God. Otherwise, if I don't honor God, Jesus has never become my Lord. To be somebody's Lord means if they ask you to do something, you jump to it. You hop to it. I'm gonna hop to it. Amen? If he's my Lord, right? Now, some people just want him as Savior, but they don't want him as Lord. That won't work. If he's not your Lord, he's not going to be your Savior. It takes Lord, Master, and Savior. See? Lord and Master. See? That's why Jesus told Peter, Peter, do you love me? Oh, yeah, Lord, you know I care about you. You're a good friend. Use two different words. One was, do you love me with a God kind of love? And he says, well, I love you like a good friend. Peter didn't answer him right. He asked him again. He still didn't answer him right. He asked him again. Peter got all upset. Well, Lord, you know I love you. No, he didn't. He loved him as a friend, but not as master. So Jesus said to him, when you are converted, he's saying, I realize you're not going to come along. You're not there yet. You don't trust me yet. Even though I've risen from the dead. I rose from the dead and you still don't trust me. But when you're converted, then strengthen your brethren. See, Jesus came to meet him where he was. And Jesus is not going to leave you high and dry. He wants to meet you where you are. That's why he warns you. That's why he tells you these things. So you can get on the program. He's not going to leave you. He loves you. I'll never leave you nor forsake you. But we have to do our part. We have to cooperate with him. Same way we have to cooperate with an anointing in us and so forth. You see? So the part of taking communion is like, you're saying, I am totally in on this thing. You follow me? I'm in on this thing, Lord. Okay? Now imagine this. So Jesus is on the cross. The demons are circling around the cross. He dies on that cross. He gives up the ghost, as the Bible says. The demons take his spiritual body out of his physical body. Now, who's been to a funeral? Been to a funeral recently? Sure. Well, some of us have. If you were to look at the body in the casket, that body is an empty shell. The person that used to be in that body is living, if they're a Christian, they're living high and fine and having a great time. They're dancing in glory. Amen? Man, you couldn't get them back here for $1 billion. I said, no, I'm not going back there. Well, I love this. This is total love and total everything, total goodness, complete goodness. Now, they didn't really die. They just relocated. Their body died, but they did not. The real person is a spirit man on the inside. The spirit man did not die. He just relocated. So I'm not going to boo-hoo. I mean, you might shed a tear because you missed seeing them, you know. That's okay. But I'm not going to boo-hoo and get all broken up and come and so forth. Because I haven't lost them. You know, they say, oh, I'm so sorry you lost your mom. Oh, you're so sorry I lost your dad. Oh, so you lost. I didn't lose them. I know exactly where they are. Amen? Now, I may correct them. I may not. Depends on who I know the person. If I won't be rude to them, you know. But if I can correct them in a loving way, I'll correct them. Say, you know what? I haven't lost them. I know where they are. You know? Hallelujah. Excuse me. Thank you, Jesus. Okay, so imagine this. And so now these demons took Jesus out of his body, took him down into hell. And they began torturing him. The most horrible thing they could do to anybody, they did it to Jesus down in hell. Bit on him. Who knows all kind of acts they did to him. Horrible thing down there. Now look at paragraph number 2. For a moment, imagine what Satan must have been thinking when he had Jesus crucified. Look at number 1. Read number 1 with Sister Pam.
1: I have succeeded with using Judas Iscariot with false charges and with a false trial and having Jesus condemned to death.
0: Judas Iscariot lied on him, turned him over to the Jewish high priest soldiers. They charged him falsely. All the things they said about him were lies. Then they had false trials. Do you know all that trial that they took place at nighttime? And that was against Jewish law. They should have had none of those trials after dark. It had to be done in the daytime. And it had to be done when you weren't tired. And they were tired, and it was nighttime, and they were sneaking this stuff in. And they were just making their own rules, just like we got some people in government making their own rules today. All that was illegitimate. So the devil's thinking, well, I've succeeded in this thing. I used Judas Iscariot. I used Judas Iscariot to lie about him, turn him over. We've made false charges, and they've stuck. We've had a false trial, and now he's condemned to death. Number 2, read this with Sister Pam.
1: I've had Jesus beaten and smacked around by the soldiers, scourged, beard plucked off, thorns jammed on his head, and finally crucified to death, murdered.
0: This is what the devil's thinking. Boy, have I really done a job on him. Boy, I got it. We've beaten him so bad nobody could even recognize him. He was so beaten, blood and skin falling off his body and meat open, just looked like somebody just took big claws and just clawed down his body deep. Pulled all his beard out. Ooh, that, you know, can you imagine? Thorns jammed, big old long thorns jammed on his head, and finally we crucified him. See, the devil had him crucified. The devil used those soldiers. First, the devil used the Jewish leaders to take him to Pilate. Then they took him to Herod, then took him back to Pilate after he'd had the hearing with the Jewish Sanhedrin, the leaders of the Jewish group. And he's thinking, boy, we have really got him. We got him crucified. And now, verse 3, these demons took him out of his body and took him down to hell. He was on the cross. He gave up the ghost. The demons took him out of his body, took him to hell. Now his body is limp on the cross. So the Christians, Joseph of Arimathea, among others, and they took him off the cross. and took him to Joseph's tomb, and so forth. But there was no body in the body. The body was empty. It was just an empty body. They wound him up. They used to wind him up and cover him up like like a mummy. That's what they learned in Egypt. They learned how to do that in Egypt. And, let me fix this thing here a little bit. My microphone's trying to fall on me. We'll get it back up here. Amen. Okay. So, now what, number three. Read this with Sister Pam.
1: I now have Jesus in the center of this earth.
0: Help her read here.
1: In the pit of hell, and we are torturing him, and we have defeated God. We have won.
0: I've got Jesus here in the center of the earth. That's where we got that from, that scripture up there. Of that first paragraph we talked about. Resurrection was planned from the foundation of the world and began manifestation thousands of years later in the heart of the earth, the center of the earth, see? I got him down here. He's in the pit of hell. At that point, hell was there. Later, hell will be the lake of fire. It'll be relocated. And we are torturing him, and we have defeated God. We've won. They thought they defeated God. But notice this scripture. When it says, but we speak, this is a scripture in the New Testament that the devil didn't know about. But we speak the wisdom of God in a mystery. Even the hidden wisdom, it was hidden from the devil. It was hidden from the Jewish leaders. But God knew about it, and Jesus himself knew about it. Hidden wisdom, which God ordained, God planned before the world unto our glory. It's going to come back to bless us. Which none of the princes, that's talking about devils and demons, over every big country or every big empire was a big major demon who answered to Satan. They were called princes or principalities. You can read about it in the book of Daniel. Okay? But you see, this... So, if they had known, if the devil and his demons of this world, if they had known what was coming, God ordained this before the world unto our glory, which none of the princes, none of the devils and demons of this world knew. They didn't know it. For had they known it, they would not have crucified the Lord of glory. He tricked them. God tricked them. The devil thought he was so smart. God tricked them. If you remember in Greece, one city was fighting another city, and they made a big, pretty horse, big, tall, big wood horse on wheels, and they brought it in, and they tricked the town into thinking it was a peace offering. We bring peace to you. And it was a gigantic thing. And it had a hatch in the bottom, and they had put all their soldiers, put a lot of soldiers up in there. They put their special forces up in there, their Navy SEALs up there. And the unsuspecting town let it come on in. Oh, good, thank you for this present. Got inside the city gates with that thing, and all of a sudden the hatch opened up. And all these special trained soldiers came out and won the battle. They didn't know what it was. They tricked them. Well, see, the Father, the Son, the Holy Ghost, they tricked the devil. We serve an awesome God. He's a mighty, awesome God, and he loves you so much. Amen. And see, it doesn't cost you to worship God. It doesn't cost you to obey God. It doesn't take away from you. It blesses you when you say, you're my master and you're my savior. I give you my life. Whatever you say do, I'm going to do. Amen. Your will, God, is what I want. Nothing more, nothing less, nothing else. Amen. I want the will of God for my life. And I'm going to give you reverence. And I'm going to give your church reverence. I'm going to give your pastors reverence. your ministers of reverence, and I'm going to give reverence to my fellow brothers and sisters. I'm not going to be rebellious. I'm going to be very, very cordial. Love is patient and kind. That's the way I'm going to be, patient and kind. And that includes correction. If you don't correct people, the Bible says you don't love them. See? That's love. Correction is love. We speak the wisdom of God in a mystery, even the hidden wisdom which God ordained before the world unto our glory, which none of the princes, the devil and his demons, none of the princes of this world knew, for had they known it, they would not have crucified the Lord of glory. Now look at these other scriptures. The next one is Psalm 16:10. Read this with Sister Pam, please.
1: For thou wilt not leave my soul in hell, neither wilt thou suffer thine holy one to see corruption.
0: So God did not leave him down there in hell. He raised him from the dead. And he raised him within 3 days. In 3 days, that means that his body didn't corrupt, because it takes 3 days for the body to start corrupting and smelling rotten. So he didn't leave his soul or his spirit in hell, neither did he suffer the Holy One to see corruption. See, this was back in the Old Testament. That was written back there. Jesus knew this scripture, see? He knew he was going to be raised from the scriptures, but he had to trust the scriptures. Jesus went into this thing. He didn't like the fact that he was going to get tortured, but he did it to obey the Father. And he did it because of his love for you and me. His love for this Father and his love for you and me. Now, there's a man named Jonah, which sometimes his name is called Jonas. He wouldn't obey God. He was rebellious. God wanted him to go to preach to a certain town, and he wouldn't do it. And he jumped on a ship and he said, I'm going to get away from God. And God said, no, you won't either, brother. No matter where you go, I can find you. And Jonah got on his ship, and all of a sudden the ship was rocking and rolling, and the waves were coming, and the people on the ship knew something was wrong. They said, "Whoa, Jonah, what are you doing here? Are you running from God?" "Yeah, I'm running from God." And so they threw him overboard, keep from destroying the ship. Jonah or Jonas, okay? All right, let's read with Sister Pam. For as Jonas
1: was 3 days and three nights in the whale's belly, so shall the Son of Man be 3 days and three nights in the heart of the earth.
0: Where?
1: In the heart of the earth.
0: Did Jesus go to hell? Yes. You won't leave my soul in hell. And he spent 3 days and three nights in the heart of the earth. I mean, you ask some Christians, did you know Jesus went to hell for you? They look at you like, well, say what? You don't mean it. But see, they haven't seen these scriptures. You can show it to them. Now that's in Matthew chapter 12, verse 40. Psalm 16 now in Matthew, all right? And that was Jesus speaking, see? All right, look at the next one. It's Hosea 6:2. After 2 days, what does this say?
1: After 2 days will he revive us. In the third day he will raise us up, and we shall live in his sight.
0: So that's what he did. He was raised up, and because he was raised up, the potential for everybody in the world to be raised up became available. Or the next one is Ephesians 8 through 10. Wherefore, he said, this is what was said. This is what God said. Wherefore, God said.
1: Wherefore, he saith. When he ascended up on high, he led captivity captive and gave gifts unto men. Now that he ascended, what is it but that he also descended first into the lower parts of the earth? He that descended is the same also that ascended up far above all heavens, that he might fill all things.
0: Now, To descend is to go down. To ascend is to go up. Right? Wherefore, he said, he that ascended up on high. Jesus went back to heaven. The disciples saw him go. And when he went back up, the Bible says he also took the captives down in paradise that was beside hell. There were two compartments down there in the center of this earth. One was a good, safe compartment with no heat. That was called paradise. Right beside it was hell. And we know that because of what Jesus talked about the rich man as Lazarus. The rich man was in hell. He lived selfishly. Lazarus was a poor man that nobody cared for, and the rich man saw him every day at his gate and just let him stay poor and didn't try to help him. They both died. One was right beside the other. One was in paradise. The poor man was a believer in God, looking for Messiah. The rich man wasn't. He was trusting his riches, the root of all evil, trusting in your riches. The riches are good, but trusting in them is not good. So he's asking Father, he saw Father Abraham over there. Abraham's there in Abraham's bosom. They called it Abraham's bosom, which was paradise. That was another name, Abraham's bosom. So what they did, he said, Father Abraham, have Lazarus come tip his finger in water and touch my tongue, because I'm just tormenting here in this heat. Now, he said, you had it made, brother, when you were on this earth. Lazarus had it hard. And he could have said, and you could have helped him, and you didn't. That's why you're where you are. We can't come over. There's a big gulf between the two of us. We can't go from here to here. Demons can't go to heaven, and heaven people don't want to go to hell. Right? That's what he said. So we can't go back and forth. So we know that's what. But it says, Jesus led captivity to captivity. He took those Old Testament believers back to heaven with him when he was raised from the dead. Now, in the New Testament, it doesn't show you exactly when it happened, but it looks like it would have happened when he took up his blood to put it on the mercy seat in heaven. There was a temple in heaven, a tabernacle, just like the one tabernacle that they had in the wilderness. And he had to go up and clean that thing with his blood. His blood cleanses, and so he cleaned that, see? Evidently, the devil messed it up when he got kicked out of heaven. Okay? When he ascended up on high, he led captivity to captivity and gave gifts unto men. The Bible says he gave some apostles, some prophets, some evangelists, some pastors, some teachers. Okay? Now that he went up, what is it but that he also descended, went down into the lower parts of the earth? That's the center of the earth. That's hell. Right? He that descended is the same also that ascended up far above all heavens, that he might fill all things. God raised him up, and he went on up to heaven. All right? And that's where he is right now. He'll come back for us. But in the meantime, if you die first, you'll meet him. But those that are living when he comes back will be changed instantly. And all of us will get new bodies. Get brand new, spanking brand new bodies. And they won't get sick, and they'll look beautiful, and there'll be no moles and no freckles or whatever. If you don't like freckles, won't be any warts. No bunions, nothing. Amen? No blemishes. It'll be a perfect body and a perfect weight. You won't have to worry about your pounds or anything like that, or not having enough or having too many. Now look at Psalm 68:18. Thou hast ascended. Read that with Sister Pam.
1: Thou hast ascended on high. Thou hast led captivity captive. Thou hast received gifts for men, yea, for the rebellious also, that the Lord God might dwell among them.
0: Yeah, the gift for the rebellious is hell. That's where they go. So he's pointing that out. Go watch out. He said, you're not going to get here by being rebellious. You're going to say, yes, sir. Aye, aye, sir. Whatever you say goes. Now, the next verse I quoted earlier, Revelation 1 and verse 18.
1: I am he that liveth and was dead, and behold, I am alive forevermore. Amen. and have the keys of hell and of death.
0: So he took them away from the devil. Defeated the devil and took those keys. Now, keys, as you know, most of you know, stand for authority. So whatever authority the devil had, Jesus took it from him. Then, when he was raised from the dead, God said, all power and all authority is given to you. So God granted him all power and authority in the universe. He took that authority that the devil had away from him. All right, he's got that. Then God the Father says, all right, now I'm calling you my son again. Again, you're my son. He was his son, but he lost his sonship when he went to hell. Then God raised him from the dead and said, now again, you're my son. And now I make you, I give you authority over all heaven and earth. See? And that's how Jesus could say to you and me, all power, all authority has been given to me in heaven and earth. Now you go in my name. I got it, and I'm delegating it to you. I'm delegating it to you. I want you to go in my name, and you act just like me. You tell them you're my ambassador. You tell them you represent me. I'm serious. Somebody say, I represent Jesus.
1: I represent Jesus.
0: Well, don't be ashamed to tell somebody in the drugstore or the Walmart or the grocery store, I represent Jesus. Don't be religious and say, I'm not, my pastor. No, I represent Jesus. Amen. Do you or don't you? Are you saved or not?
2: Yes.
0: Well, then you're supposed to represent Jesus.
2: Amen.
0: Cooperate with him.
2: Yes.
0: Let the power of God work through you. Oh, well, I got some symptoms. Oh, may I pray for you?
2: Amen.
0: Let's believe God together. And then you tell them, did you know the Bible says believers will lay hands on the sick and they will recover? I'm a believer and I believe in that verse.
2: Amen.
0: Will you agree with me? Just don't disagree with me, at least, you know. You can pray for them. Now, so, I am he that liveth and was dead, and behold, I'm alive forevermore. Amen. And have the keys of hell and of death. And we're going to repeat 1 Corinthians 2:7-8. We were Sister Pam, but we speak.
1: But we speak the wisdom of God in a mystery, even the hidden wisdom which God ordained before the world unto our glory, which none of the princes of this world knew. For had they known it, they would not have crucified the Lord of glory.
0: They would not have crucified the Lord of glory. The resurrection marks the defeat of Satan and all of Satan's kingdom. They're defeated, but they don't want you to know it. They parade around and shoot off lies left and right, making you think they're big and bad. You laugh at them. Ha, ha, ha, ha, on the devil. You lying devil. Get out of here. Run him off. Laugh at him. Run him off. But you got to realize Jesus already defeated him and gave you his name. Look at this. The resurrection, the last thing on your paper there, red bullet. The resurrection marks, come on, the resurrection marks the defeat of Satan and all of Satan's kingdom, allowing for mankind to be born again and receive all the blessings of the Holy Scriptures. Now just think about some of the blessings in the Scriptures. You're born again, your sins are forgiven. Am I right?
1: Yes.
0: There's some of them. You are a joint heir with Jesus. Whatever he gets, you get. You are more than a conqueror through him who loved you and gave himself for you. Right?
2: Amen.
0: You're redeemed from all destruction. You have the ability to abide all the time in the presence of God. You have renewed strength. He promises you long life if you cooperate with him. He gives you protection and victory. All the angels will work for you if you do right. He provides you provision. As you sow your seed and believe God for it, he'll provide provision for you. He's provided forgiveness for everything. Your whole life is forgiven. He'll give you a place in glory in heaven. With mansion, with a tremendous mansion full of the things that you love and the things that you don't even know you like. He's already knows.

0: That's part of the blessings of the Holy Scriptures. It comes because he defeated the devil and rose again from the dead. And you got saved, and all that's available to you. All of that and more is available to all of us. Yes. Somebody say amen.
1: Amen.
0: Hallelujah. Well, praise God. Raise a hand to heaven and just say, Heavenly Father,
1: Heavenly Father.
0: I thank you in the name of Jesus. Sister Pam, you bring your microphone with you. Say, Lord Jesus.
2: Lord Jesus.
0: Thank you for going to the cross for me.
2: Thank you for going to the cross for me.
0: Father.
2: Father.
0: In the name of Jesus.
2: In the name of Jesus.
0: Thank you for your great plan of redemption.
2: Thank you for your great plan of redemption.
0: Which you sent the Lord Jesus to consummate.
2: Which you sent the Lord Jesus to consummate.
0: We thank you for this wondrous thing.
2: We thank you for this wondrous thing.
0: That you've done for us.
2: That you've done for us.
0: You made us your children.
2: You made us your children.
0: By receiving him as Lord.
2: By receiving him as Lord.
0: And we thank you for it.
2: And we thank you for it.
0: You've made us ambassadors for you.
2: You've made us ambassadors for you.
0: You've adopted us into your family.
2: You adopted us into your
0: We are the people of God.
2: We are the people of God.
0: The children of God.
2: The children of God.
0: And we have a great future ahead of us.
2: And we have a great future ahead of us.
0: Help us live up.
2: Help us live up.
0: To what the Bible says we are to live.
2: To what the Bible says we are to live.
0: How we are to live.
2: How we are to live.
0: In victory.
2: In victory.
0: Victory over the devil.
2: Victory over the devil.
0: That's all I see.
2: That's all I see.
0: It's victory, victory, victory.
2: It's victory, victory, victory.
0: This is the victory.
2: This is the victory
0: that overcomes the world.
2: That overcomes the
0: even
2: world.
0: My faith.
2: Even my faith.
0: Trusting and believing.
2: Trusting and believing.
0: God's holy word.
2: God's holy word.
0: In Jesus' name.
2: In Jesus' name.
0: Amen.
2: Amen.
0: And amen.
2: Amen.
3: Beloved, I pray above all things that thou mayest prosper and be in health, even as thy soul prospers. For I rejoiced greatly when the brethren came and testified of the truth that is in thee. Even as thou walkest in the truth, I have no greater joy than to hear that my children walk in the truth. And you shall know the truth, and the truth shall make you free.

0: For if the Son therefore should make you free, you shall be free indeed.
1: 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Until our next Bible lesson, remember, faith, trusting and believing God. Faith comes by hearing, and hearing the Word of God.

0: KSAN News. I'm Mike Riley. North Carolina lawmakers today are expected to vote on a plan to suspend or temporarily reduce the state's gas tax. Governor Josh Stein says he agrees with the idea of suspending the state's gas tax, and he says also farmers need help with diesel.
1: This costly war of choice against Iran that the president led this nation on has resulted in a dramatic uptick in the cost of gas and diesel. It's really hit our farmers hard, which is why I took action.
0: Governor Stein also toured a new affordable housing development in Southeast Raleigh on Tuesday. The governor said the supply of affordable housing should be a priority as North Carolina continues to grow.
1: Home is more than just a roof over one's head. It's a source of stability. It's an anchor in the community of generational wealth.
0: As President Donald Trump arrived back at the White House last night, he told reporters he had a call scheduled with Vladimir Putin.
2: I have a call scheduled, yep.
3: When is that call scheduled for?
2: Very soon. So far, we're in very deep discussions. We'll be able to report about it probably tomorrow.
0: Election Day in North Carolina is coming up on November 3rd, and according to the polling and political pundits, Roy Cooper is the favorite to win the U.S. Senate seat. Western Carolina University professor Chris Cooper told NCN News.
4: Put on top of that, that Roy Cooper is a strong candidate who's been elected since, the Cosby Show was on the air. And I think you've got yourself a pretty tough situation for any Republican.
0: North Carolina Secretary of State Elaine Marshall reports historic growth and new business creation, a record high of 100,000 new businesses in the first three quarters of 2026. She tells NCN News.
5: For year to date, we've done about 157,000. Actually, for the month of September, it was 17,141, and that is a record for the month of September.
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WIZS 1450 and 100.1. It's the weekday wake up. My name is Steve Lewis, just in case you don't recognize the voice. And this morning kind of makes you, reminds you that Jack Frost is on the way. Right now, 44 degrees. We'll get up to 79, sunny skies. 3 minutes past 6 on your community voice with WIZS.

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It's the weekday wake up. 79 and sunny is the forecast. 44 right now at 6 minutes past 6 o'clock. Your favorite color. What is it? Hey, well, that's your color for the day. We are your community voice, WIZS. Blaine.

0: WIZS 1450 100.1, the weekday wake up. Zach Toppin, south of Sanity. 44 right now. We'll get up to 79 and sunshine this afternoon. 10 minutes past 6. 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
2: Wednesday, the sunshine returns. Highs climb into the mid to upper 70s by the afternoon. Mostly clear. It's the coolest night this week with lows dipping into the mid to upper 40s. It's beautiful out and a little bit warmer as we head into Thursday. The sunshine returns. High temperatures jump up into the low to mid 80s. Our next chance for rain arrives this weekend. I'm meteorologist Kat Campbell in the NCN Weather Center.
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4: 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But Lori Buckhout isn't from around here. 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Buckhout was arrested for drunk driving, putting lives in danger. And instead of owning up to it, Buckhout tried to get out of it by name-dropping a two-star in the Pentagon. Who does she think she is? Lori Buckhout even campaigned with a convicted sex offender, a man who spent 6 years in prison for multiple felony sex crimes against children, some as young as 14. And he spent a decade on the sex offender registry. Lori Buckhout was even caught and fined for insider trading after she bet on her own race. Everything Lori Buckhout does makes it clearer and clearer. Lori Buckhout just isn't one of us. Lori Buckhout just doesn't belong in Congress.
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WIZS 1450 100.1. It's the weekday wake up and your favorite color. Yeah, that's going to be your color for the day. Favorite color, color for the day. 18 minutes past 6:44 now. 79 and sunny is the forecast. We are your community voice.

we'll say it again. Well, Joe DiMassina, he's messed up. 79 and sunny. Right now it's 44 degrees. Yeah, 44 degrees. 21 minutes past 6. We are your community voice. We're WIZS.

0: WIZS 1450 100.1 weekday Waco. Jerry Neiman featuring Pitbull as a drink to that all night. 44 at 24 minutes past 6. We'll get up to 79 and plenty of sunshine this afternoon. Hey, read my lips. The Salvation Army's food distribution through their food pantry is happening today from 9 until 3 at the Salvation Army of Henderson. It's 2292 Ross Mill Road. First come, first serve, no fee. It's absolutely free. They're providing food assistance to every families in need. 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
1: TN Sports, I'm Jeff Hamlin. Taylor Hall scored two goals, including the game winner at 12:21 of the third period. And the Carolina Hurricanes defeated the Montreal Canadiens 6-4 at the Bell Center last night. Sebastian Aho scored his fourth goal in three games and assisted on Hall's game winner after Montreal scored twice in 64 seconds to take a 2-1 lead in the first period. Eric Robinson tied the game with his first goal of the season. The Canes have scored four power play goals in its first four games. Coach Rob Brindamore pleased with the start of the contest.
2: I really liked the first two periods. I thought we were really good. Didn't give up much. Killed a couple of 5-on-3s. Like, we're doing hard work there, and I really thought we were in control of the game for the most part.
1: The Brooklyn Nets defeated the Charlotte Hornets 124-90 in Charlotte's preseason opener at the Spectrum Center. Charlotte was without starting guards Kobe White and Kai Knipple, who are both injured and won't play in this preseason. Liam McNeely led Charlotte with 19 points. Naz Reid finished with 16. Julius Randle and Ego Demon finished up with 18 points each for Brooklyn. Charlotte head coach Charles Lee was still pleased with his team's effort.
3: And I thought the team actually did a great job of making sure they were all on the same page. Was there some areas of slippage or sloppiness? For sure. It wasn't perfect.
1: Yoshinobu Yamamoto struck out 10 in 7 innings as the Los Angeles Dodgers defeated the Atlanta Braves 3-1 at Truist Stadium to take a 2-1 lead in the National League Divisional Series. Enrique Hernandez hit a 2-run home run, and Freddie Freeman followed later in the 4th inning with a solo dinger. The Braves were held to 5 hits and are on the brink of elimination. The San Diego Padres still alive in the National League Divisional Series. Xander Bogaerts scored the game-winning run off an error in the 6th, and the Padres defeated the Milwaukee Brewers 4-3 to win Game 3 at Petco Field. 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

WIZS 1450 100.1 is the weekday wake up. Sadie's Coffee Corner, 324 South Garner Street, downtown Henderson, opens up at 7 o'clock, 26 minutes now till 7. And they sponsor, I know you're going to think I'm lying, but I'm not. I'm going to tell you about some dumb criminals. Yeah, some dumb criminals. We've got, let's see, favorite color as our color for the day. 44 degrees right now, 79 and sunny. 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

too much of anything is not good for you, baby. But I don't know about that. There's many times that we've loved and we've shared love and made love. It doesn't seem to me like it's enough. It's just not enough, baby.

0: WIZS 1450, 100.1, weekday wake up. Chris Michaels standing by in the Weather Center to give us a complete forecast in just a moment. Right now, 44 degrees, 79 and sunny. What they say. 19 minutes now till 7 o'clock. And got some stories about some dumb criminals. Not just dumb criminals, but dumb criminals in court. I know you're going to think I'm lying, but I'm not. It's all being sponsored by Sadie's Coffee Corner.
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0: Okay. There's a saying that the person that acts as their own lawyer has a fool for a client. Knucklehead number one, acting as his own lawyer, he was cutting up and acting a fool over 600 nonsensical objections. He also, I know you're going to think a lot of this one, he was building cardboard forts to hide his face. And just to hide himself in general. But not only that, he was taking off his shirt in a show of protest. Yeah. Knucklehead number two. He said he was a living man and the court didn't have

0: any power over him because his name on his driver's license was in all capital letters, and that made it a corporate fiction. Yeah, go ahead and call me a liar. I don't blame you for not believing. I understand. Okay. Now, third story. After the judge read the charges against him and asked if he had any questions, knucklehead number three flipped off the judge. Then he screamed several obscenities at the judge. And then he tried to walk away. I know you think I'm lying, but I'm not. Three knuckleheads cutting up in court. Okay. 44 degrees, 16 minutes till 7. Sunny and 79 is the forecast. Chris Michaels, what's happening, man?
1: This morning we start out on the cool side. Enjoy it as we get out the door. It feels like fall. Temperatures, they'll make it into the mid to upper 70s this afternoon under a sunny sky. Overnight, we're mainly clear. Temperatures in the low to mid 50s. Then we're warmer heading into Sunday. Highs about 80 to 85 degrees. Clouds increase Friday, rain creeps south to north Saturday night into Sunday. I'm meteorologist Chris Michaels in the NCN Weather Center.
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Let him in anyway. WIZS 1450, 100.1, the weekday wake up. 10 minutes now till 7 o'clock. My name is Steve Lewis. We've got 44 degrees, sunny, and 79 is the forecast. 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

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Pink, red, blue, orange, gray. What's your favorite color? That's what you're picking as your color for the day. Okay, favorite color, color for the day. 6 minutes till 7 on this Wednesday morning. 44 now, 79 and sunny's our forecast. We are your community voice, WIZS.

0: NCN News. Hi, I'm Mike Riley. State lawmakers are headed back to Raleigh today for a special session tackling rising gas and diesel prices. Brian Anderson, a reporter for Assembly NC, tells NCN News this was discussed during the May legislative session.
1: At the time, House Speaker Dustin Hall told reporters he was open to the idea but wasn't committing to doing it. And Senator Berger was firmly a no on this gas tax idea. Like, it would be more for show than for substance.
0: Secretary of State Marco Rubio is in Iceland and says the U.S. and Iceland are committed to deepening and expanding military and commercial ties.
2: A lot of focus on the Arctic. I think Iceland plays a very critical role in the defense of NATO writ large. I think Iceland and its location plays a critical role in the defense both of Europe, but also of the homeland of the United States because of geography. So we would be open to having those conversations to see what more we can do together. I know there's interest in doing more together.
0: Tropical Depression 9 has formed in the southern Gulf and is likely to become the first hurricane of the Atlantic season. The storm is expected to bring rain to North Carolina. WXII meteorologist Brian Slocum tells us.
3: The storm is expected to take a curve northward. It's also expected to rapidly strengthen today. Pretty good consensus taking it into the Gulf Coast, likely in that Friday-Saturday window.
0: After state budget-related delays, the North Carolina Zoo announced that its new Asia section will open March 1st, 2027. Kevin Franklin, Randolph County Development Director, told WGHP.
4: Really hard to see that whole zoo in one day. So it's extra hotel rooms that are booked up. It's extra folks that are eating at our great restaurants.
0: Skydance owned Paramount on Tuesday closed its $81 billion takeover of Warner Brothers Discovery, ushering in a new Hollywood giant. 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

WIZS 1450 and 100.1 is the weekday wake-up. Nighttime has turned to daytime. Now, were you awake before or after nighttime turned to daytime? I'm Steve Lewis. It's 4 minutes after 7, 44 degrees right now. Yeah, 44. 79 and sunny is the forecast. We are your community voice, WIZS.

WIZS 1450 and 100.1 is the weekday wake up. Take me back. Leave me there. That's Cody Johnson. 79 and sunny right now, 44 degrees, 7 minutes past 7 o'clock. And your favorite color is going to be your color for the day. 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

0: WIZS 1450 and 100.1 weekday wake up. Wednesday morning, October 7th, right now, 44 degrees at 10 minutes till 7 o'clock. Yeah, I said 44 minutes till 7 o'clock. 79 and sunny is what we can expect. Chris Michaels has more details about the weather. 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
4: This morning, we start out on the cool side. Enjoy it as we get out the door. It feels like fall. Temperatures, they'll make it into the mid to upper 70s this afternoon under a sunny sky. Overnight, we're mainly clear. Temperatures in the low to mid 50s. Then we're warmer heading into Sunday. Highs about 80 to 85 degrees. Clouds increase Friday. Rain creeps south to north Saturday night into Sunday. I'm meteorologist Chris Michaels in the NCN Weather Center.
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7: I'm Kelly Wade Perdue, candidate for Vance County Commissioner District 4. I believe Vance County deserves leadership that listens, works hard, and gets results. I'm already doing the work. 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

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Weekday wake up, 18 minutes now after 7 o'clock. And your favorite color, here's your color for the day. 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Favorite color for the day. 46 degrees right now, 79 and Sunday. Sunday, sunny. 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
1: WIZS 1450, 100.1 is the weekday wake up. Yours truly, Steve Lewis. 21 minutes now after 7 o'clock. 46, going up to 79, and plenty of sunshine. Rare Earth, helping me make you glad that you lend us your ears.

0: WIZS 1450, 100.1, the weekday wake up on this Wednesday morning. 46 degrees right now, 79 and sunny's the forecast. 24 minutes past 7 o'clock. Hey, read my lips. Spring Street Missionary Baptist Church, they're having their clothes closet, which is open to any and everybody, okay? If you have a clothing need, they say, come on by. Don't hesitate. Come on by. It's happening this Saturday from 9 until 12 noon. Spring Street Missionary Baptist Church is at 511 Orange Street in Henderson. And the clothing closet building is going to be in the rear of the church parking lot. You can get more information by calling them at 252-492-3992. And the clothing closet open to the public, any and everybody, come on by from 9 until 12 this Saturday at 511 Orange Street, Spring Street Missionary Baptist Church. And read my lips one more time as Sisters Speak Life. They're having a free 3D mammogram screening November 7th from 10 until 3. Now find out if you're eligible, okay? Find out if you're eligible by calling 252-654-7652. That's to find out if you are eligible for that free 3D mammogram screening happening on November 7th. We're your community voice.
1: NCN Sports, I'm Jeff Hamlin. Taylor Hall scored two goals, including the game winner at 12:21 of the third period, and the Carolina Hurricanes defeated the Montreal Canadiens 6-4 at the Bell Center last night. Sebastian Aho scored his fourth goal in three games and assisted on Hall's game winner after Montreal scored twice in 64 seconds to take a 2-1 lead in the first period. Eric Robinson tied the game with his first goal of the season. The Canes have scored four power play goals in its first four games. Coach Rob Brindamore pleased with the start of the contest.
2: I really liked the first two periods. I thought we were really good. Didn't give up much. Killed a couple 5-on-3s. Like, we're doing hard work there, and I really thought we were in control of the game for the most part.
1: The Brooklyn Nets defeated the Charlotte Hornets 124-90 in Charlotte's preseason opener at the Spectrum Center. Charlotte was without starting guards Kobe White and Kai Knipple, who are both injured and won't play in this preseason. Liam McNeely led Charlotte with 19 points. Naz Reid finished with 16. Julius Randle and Ego Demon finished up with 18 points each for Brooklyn. Charlotte head coach Charles Lee was still pleased with his team's effort.
3: And I thought the team actually did a great job of making sure they were all on the same page. Was there some areas of slippage or sloppiness? For sure. It wasn't perfect.
1: Yoshinobu Yamamoto struck out 10 in 7 innings as the Los Angeles Dodgers defeated the Atlanta Braves 3-1 at Truist Stadium to take a 2-1 lead in the National League Divisional Series. Enrique Hernandez hit a 2-run home run, and Freddie Freeman followed later in the 4th inning with a solo dinger. The Braves were held to 5 hits and are on the brink of elimination. The San Diego Padres still alive at the National League Divisional Series. Xander Bogart scored the game-winning run off an error in the 6th, and the Padres defeated the Milwaukee Brewers 4-3 to win Game 3 at Petco Field. 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

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Later this hour, I'll tell you what national day today is, tell you what happened on this date, and also who's blowing out birthday candles. 46 degrees right now, 79 and sunny is our forecast. 25 minutes till 8 o'clock. 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

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Right now, 46 degrees, 17 minutes till 8 o'clock. Today is Wednesday, October 7th. Today is National Propane Day. In 2022, the Propane Education and Research Council started this day in order to educate everybody on this eco-friendly byproduct that's also affordable. Now, today also celebrates those who provide propane 24 hours a day, 7 days a week. Propane is a flammable hydrocarbon gas that's non-toxic. It won't hurt the water or the soil or animals. Chemist Walter Snelling in 1910 saw a gasoline jug's cork pop off, and he called that wild gas. 3 years later, he received a patent for LP gas. And because propane is odorless, a rotten egg odor was added to propane in the 1930s so a propane leak could more easily be detected. Propane comes from natural gas and crude oil products. It's extracted from wellhead gas at processing plants.

0: Go ahead and Google propane gas and learn more about propane. October 7th, National Propane Day. On this date in 1960, CBS debuted Route 66 that starred Martin Milner and George Maharis. 1971, The French Connection, starring Gene Hackman and Roy Scheider, premiered. 1985, the Harlem Globetrotters. They chose Lynette Woodard as the first woman to be on the Harlem Globetrotters. Today's October 7th. Let's say happy birthday to singer John Mellencamp, to actress Christopher Norris. Go ahead and Google Christopher Norris. You'll recognize her face. Happy birthday to actress Julie Landers. Google Julie Landers. You'll recognize that face also. And also, happy birthday to actor Dylan Baker. Google Dylan Baker. You'll recognize that face also. Happy birthday to record executive Simon Cowell, to singer Toni Braxton, actress Nicole Eri Parker. She played Carol Boone on, that was Denzel Washington's wife in the movie Remember the Titans. She also played Terry in the television series Soul Food. Happy birthday to Raiders Hall of Fame cornerback and also Heisman Trophy winner and current Fox NFL football analyst Charles Woodson. Happy birthday to former Durham Bull Evan Longoria and to Los Angeles Dodgers shortstop Mookie Betts. Right now, 15 minutes till 8 o'clock, we've got 46 degrees. Let's go to the Weather Center.
1: This morning, we start out on the cool side. Enjoy it as we get out the door. It feels like fall. Temperatures, they'll make it into the mid to upper 70s this afternoon under a sunny sky. Overnight, we're mainly clear. Temperatures in the low to mid 50s. Then we're warmer heading into Sunday. Highs about 80 to 85 degrees. Clouds increase Friday. Rain creeps south to north Saturday night into Sunday. I'm meteorologist Chris Michaels in the NCN Weather Center.
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It's the weekday wake up, 7 minutes now till 8 o'clock. 79 and sunny, gonna be a nice one. A little chilly right now, 46 degrees on your community voice. Yeah, WIZS.

0: News. I'm Mike Crayley. The General Assembly has a one-day special session set for Wednesday to address the spiraling fuel prices. At a press conference on housing, Governor Josh Stein says he supports the idea, but he says there are also other ways to help with high prices.
1: I have been focused on affordability. I've asked them to join me in dealing with affordability. I had a worker family tax cut. I had a child tax credit. They did not include those things. Instead, they continue to have tax giveaways to big corporations.
0: Speaking with reporters before boarding Marine One, President Trump was asked if he'll repay federal money already spent on campaign ads.
2: The ads were really good. They were promotion for the country, done by many presidents before, so we'll decide.
0: Tropical storm Isa has now formed in the southern Gulf and is now likely to become the first hurricane of the Atlantic season. The storm is expected to bring rain to North Carolina. Julie Walker reports on a big merger.
3: It's official. Skydance-owned Paramount has closed its $81 billion takeover of Warner Brothers Discovery. The company's completed the deal Tuesday, ushering in a new Hollywood giant with the now shorter Skydance name.
0: While Asheville police say violent crime has declined, U.S. Attorney Russ Ferguson says the seriousness of some crimes and the age of people involved remain major concerns. Ferguson, the U.S. Attorney for North Carolina's Western District, told WLOS.
4: Crime is going down, but what I worry about, what keeps me up at night, is the seriousness of the crime. So, you know, one very serious crime is a low statistic, but it's still a person's life at the end of the day.
0: We're now hearing from the state attorney general after a judge entered a default judgment against Holly Christina Photography. Jeff Jackson tells us.
5: They're trying to wish away the court and the attorney general's office, and that's just not going to work.
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15: Good morning. Just a couple of minutes after 8, and it's pretty chilly out. Temperature around 46 at this time, depending on exactly where you are. As we continue to follow developments across the state of North Carolina and maybe even the country, but certainly here locally, as it pertains to data centers and data center development, we note that Raleigh has instituted an additional moratorium for large-scale data centers. And also, yesterday, Attorney General Jeff Jackson sent out a press release, and Attorney General Jeff Jackson has again argued that data centers should pay their fair share for the resources they use and the strain they put on North Carolina's energy grid. In a filing with the North Carolina Utilities Commission, the state's attorney general argues that data centers should be in a separate rate class and be allowed to build and generate their own clean energy. He said, as a quote in the press release from his office, trillion-dollar tech companies can afford to build the infrastructure they need to power their data centers. North Carolina families shouldn't have to pay for that, he said. Our position is that we must protect ratepayers from getting hit with the cost of these data centers. Earlier this year, the Attorney General asked the commission to create a separate proceeding in Duke Energy's rate cases that focused on a new dedicated rate class for data centers and other large energy users. Duke projected, as stated in this press release from the Attorney General, that more than 80% of the new energy demand it will need to meet comes from new data centers and other large users of energy, and has proposed building new power generation and transmission assets to meet the demand. This separate proceeding helps protect ratepayers and the state's energy infrastructure from carrying the burden of data center costs. Generally, otherwise, the Attorney General has also argued in a separate proceeding that Duke Energy should be required to do several things, and that list includes make the standard contract it uses with data centers public, update that standard contract to include the ability for data centers to bring their own clean energy, which reduces strain on the grid and on ratepayers. Also, the Attorney General has said that it should be reported any variations from the standard contract. If Duke changes the term of its contract with a large energy user, North Carolinians should know. Also, he said, update its load forecasts more frequently. Duke should revisit its projects every 90 days instead of every 6 months so that the energy infrastructure Duke wants to build reflects the actual demand. And the Attorney General indicates that he is trying to protect North Carolinians from paying more on their utility bills. He's also previously refused to sign some proposed settlements with Duke Energy of the Carolinas and Duke Energy Progress. And he's also challenging the company to follow through on the promise it made to the federal government's ratepayer protection pledge, a set of commitments to make sure that data centers and other large energy users, quote, build, bring, or buy the new generation resources and electricity needed to satisfy their energy demands and pay for all power delivery infrastructure upgrades to service their data centers. To have a little bit of balance to this, folks should be reminded that Duke Energy is publicly traded, but it is a private business, a private entity, a private corporation, and with it being publicly traded, one of its main goals is to generate revenue and to generate revenue for its shareholders. And just because any government person, other than the fact that there are the very strict and tight controls of a state's utilities commission here in North Carolina, not all states have that, a few others do, but this company doesn't necessarily have to do any of this, and it's hard when the government starts talking against you, even if you are a very large corporation like Duke Energy. So it is important to remember that a lot of this feels like something that you can go, yeah, I think the Attorney General is right. But you have to realize that Duke has its position in a situation as well, and it probably is already doing everything that it must do. Otherwise, the state's Utilities Commission would be all over them. News time is 8:08.
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15: About 9 minutes after eight, thank you very much for listening. The Qatar Regional Economic Development Summit is coming up, and it is designed to highlight the strengths of the region while creating meaningful connections and conversations about how local assets can be leveraged to support economic growth. In this case, there is a big day coming up tomorrow here on Thursday, October the 8th at McGregor Hall downtown. And Desiree Brooks is going to join us this morning in the 11 o'clock hour, around 11:15 or 11:20. Provide a few last-minute details, but this is tomorrow at McGregor Hall, and you've heard of agritourism. That is a big part of what's going to be talked about, as the theme of this year is rooted, grounded locally, growing regionally, and bringing together regional leaders, economic development professionals, tourism partners, business owners, farmers, community stakeholders, and residents from across the Qatar's five-county region for a day focused on strengthening the region's economy through tourism, agriculture, and locally rooted economic development. This is great news that something of this type includes the agriculture community, agritourism, and just simply the fact that farmers will be on hand to participate. There are several guest speakers, and there's lunch involved. And then, if you haven't signed up already, the only difference in signing up at the door and signing up early is you pay $10 more, and you have to write your own name tag. So, no big deal. You can still go. They've got about 25 spots left, and we'll explain more about that during the 11 o'clock hour and on the news this afternoon and again tomorrow morning. Middle schoolers have a new program they can participate in at Perry Memorial Library, and it kicks off today, this afternoon, Wednesday, October the 7th, and it will continue on the first Wednesday of each month through the month of May. Youth Services Librarian Melody Peters and the library teaming up with the Post Center of Raleigh to provide a quote-unquote lounge atmosphere where youngsters can talk and learn about mental health. Now, we're not offering medical advice. The text on the web and the audio we broadcast yesterday and we put it on the web, this is not medical advice. But as Peter said, you have to have a sound mental health just like you need a sound body. For too long, she said, people considered mental health separately from overall physical health. But just like saying, but just like the saying, you are what you eat, she said, you are what you think, too, Peters said. The first topic is mindfulness, the idea of being fully present in the moment, focusing your thoughts and feelings, deep breathing and meditation, a couple of ways to practice mindfulness. And Peters said learning effective techniques Those techniques are important when it comes to handling stress and navigating tough times. And so that comes up, and it starts this afternoon at Perry Library, and it will continue each Wednesday afternoon through the month of May. And you can always check out all the activities at Perry Library at perrylibrary.org. More news in just a moment.
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15: 15 minutes after the hour, before we continue, let me remind you that the Mental Health Lounge for the young people at the library this afternoon, that program starts today and runs each afternoon and Wednesday through the month of May with the partner, the Post Center. It's a nonprofit organization in Raleigh dedicated to positively impacting the lives of North Carolina youth through health education and offering this workshop. And today it is Mind 101, Mindfulness in Navigating Decisions. And I did not tell you the time. Sorry about that. But the time is this afternoon from 4:30 until 5:30 at Perry Library. Again, it's this afternoon from 4:30 until 5:30 at Perry Library downtown. It is time for the obituary report, and we do not have any new obituaries to report. We have no new obituaries which have not already been on the air at least two times. We've been asked to remind you that the mission team of Union Chapel Church of Kittrell will hold the last Cruise In for Christ for this year, for this fall, and it is this Saturday, October the 10th. The time is from 4 until 7 p.m. It's in the Tony's Auto parking lot located at 415 Raleigh Road here in Henderson. There'll be free food, good Christian fellowship, and classic cars and trucks on site. And it is a free event, but there will be a donation box, wink, wink, hint, hint. And all proceeds will support the Zeb Vance Elementary School Missions Project. They hope everyone that wants to come will come, and they hope that everyone that can will put a donation in the donation box. And then, of course, obviously enjoy the food, enjoy the fellowship, and enjoy the classic cars and trucks on site. It'd be a nice precursor and a nice warm-up to the big car show coming to downtown Henderson next weekend. The Showshine Shag and Dine will have its events on October the 16th on Friday at Car Lake, and also at Southern Classic Cars and the Cruise Inn, or rather, back that up, they'll be at the lake at Satterwhite Point on Friday for the Cruise In. Open to the public, music, food. There'll be a DJ there. Frankie Nobles will be catering the food, and you can cruise in and check out the cars and eat and enjoy. And then on that evening, they'll be back over, as a matter of fact, to Tony's Auto there on Raleigh Road for a cruise in and more. And then the big show day is Saturday, October the 17th in downtown Henderson. And also you're reminded to go by Southern Classic Cars on Horner Street. So a good time to enjoy a few last things, I guess, outside for fall before it gets much cooler. We'll be heading into the Halloween period soon. So a good opportunity to enjoy a lot of things outside. And just keeping an eye on the John H. Carr Reservoir water level. It does just continue to ever so slightly go down. Right now, 287.95. That's a change of really very little, about 0.05 of an inch. And we've been watching a weather system as there's been the formation of a tropical system in the Gulf. The forecast tracks that I've seen most recently don't indicate that it would come here, the remnant of it, but would be off to our west. But we do see a pretty significant chance of rain in our area creeping into the forecast, particularly when you work your way into Saturday night. And on the day on Sunday, showers and a high of 73, and the chance of rain is 80% before sunny skies return on Monday, which is Columbus Day. And, of course, we need it to rain in the Roanoke Valley, and that might be a little closer to where some of that remnant rain would go if some of that forecast stuff that we've seen so far holds true. And they have a pretty significant chance of rain on Sunday, like in Roanoke, Virginia as well, at about a 90% chance. So maybe that's good news. We'll take every drop. 20 minutes after the hour, thank you for listening.
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1: NCN Sports, I'm Jeff Hamlin. Taylor Hall scored two goals, including the game winner at 12:21 of the third period, and the Carolina Hurricanes defeated the Montreal Canadiens 6-4 at the Bell Center last night. Sebastian Aho scored his fourth goal in three games and assisted on Hall's game winner after Montreal scored twice in 64 seconds to take a 2-1 lead in the first period. Eric Robinson tied the game with his first goal of the season. The Canes have scored four power play goals in its first four games. Coach Rob Brindamore pleased with the start of the contest.
2: I really liked the first two periods. I thought we were really good. Didn't give up much. Killed a couple 5-on-3s. Like, we're doing hard work there, and I really thought we were in control of the game for the most part.
1: The Brooklyn Nets defeated the Charlotte Hornets 124-90 in Charlotte's preseason opener at the Spectrum Center. Charlotte was without starting guards Kobe White and Kai Knipple, who are both injured and won't play in this preseason. Liam McNeely led Charlotte with 19 points. Naz Reid finished with 16. Julius Randle and Ego Demon finished up with 18 points each for Brooklyn. Charlotte head coach Charles Lee was still pleased with his team's effort.
3: And I thought the team actually did a great job of making sure they were all on the same page. Was there some areas of slippage or sloppiness? For sure. It wasn't perfect.
1: Yoshinobu Yamamoto struck out 10 in 7 innings as the Los Angeles Dodgers defeated the Atlanta Braves 3-1 at Truist Stadium to take a 2-1 lead in the National League Divisional Series. Enrique Hernandez hit a 2-run home run, and Freddie Freeman followed later in the 4th inning with a solo dinger. The Braves were held to 5 hits and are on the brink of elimination. The San Diego Padres still alive at the National League Divisional Series. Xander Bogaerts scored the game-winning run off an error in the 6th, and the Padres defeated the Milwaukee Brewers 4-3 to win Game 3 at Petco Field. 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

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I'm Steve Lewis. It's 48 degrees. It's starting to warm up a little bit. 79 and sunny is our forecast. 26 minutes now till 9 o'clock. Can you remember one of the first times you heard this one?

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Your favorite color. That's what you're using as your color for the day. Favorite color, color for the day. 22 minutes till 9 o'clock. The sun is coming out. We've got 48 degrees. We'll get up to 79. We're your community voice. We are WIZS.

0: WIZS 1450, 100.1, the weekday wake up. 48, it doesn't feel that bad, though. Okay, and I'm somebody, don't, 59 is too cold, okay? 48 degrees right now, plenty of sunshine out there. We'll get up to 79. 19 minutes now till 9 o'clock in the Weather Center. 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
2: This morning we start out on the cool side. Enjoy it as we get out the door. It feels like fall. Temperatures, they'll make it into the mid to upper 70s this afternoon under a sunny sky. Overnight, we're mainly clear. Temperatures in the low to mid 50s. Then we're warmer heading into Sunday. Highs about 80 to 85 degrees. Clouds increase Friday. Rain creeps south to north Saturday night into Sunday. I'm meteorologist Chris Michaels in the NCN Weather Center.
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7: Here in Eastern North Carolina, we play by the rules. We know the difference between right and wrong. But Lori Buckhout isn't from around here. And it shows. Buckhout was arrested for drunk driving, putting lives in danger. And instead of owning up to it, Buckhout tried to get out of it by name-dropping a two-star in the

0: Pentagon. Who does she think she is? Lori Buchholz even campaigned with a convicted sex offender, a man who spent 6 years in prison for multiple felony sex crimes against children, some as young as 14, and he spent a decade on the sex offender registry. Lori Buchholz was even caught and fined for insider trading after she bet on her own race. Everything Lori Buchholz does makes it clearer and clearer. Lori Buchholz just isn't one of us. Lori Buchholz just doesn't belong in Congress.
1: I'm Don Davis, candidate for Congress, and I approve this message.
0: Paid for by Don Davis for NC.
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WIZS 1450 and 100.1. It's the weekday wake up, 10 minutes now till 9 o'clock. 79 and sunny. Sun is out there right now, only 48 degrees. Favorite color is the color for the day. And Johnny said he's wearing silver. April said yellow is her favorite color. Red is Sam's favorite color. And Trisha said she likes cream. Yeah,

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Weekday wake up, sunny all day. 48 right now. We'll get up to 79 degrees. 6 minutes now till 9 o'clock. I'm Steve Lewis wrapping up another edition of the Weekday Wake Up with a Toby Keith double play. We are your community voice with WIZS. Talk to you tomorrow morning.

0: NCR News. I'm Mike Bailey. Tropical storm Isaias has formed in the southern Gulf. It is likely to become the first hurricane of the Atlantic season. Storm is expected to bring rain to North Carolina. WXII meteorologist Brian Slocum tells us.
1: We'll likely have some rain on the eastern flank of this storm that will impact our weekend, and that's why we're trending up with our rain chances, especially centered around Sunday.
0: North Carolina lawmakers on Wednesday are expected to vote on a plan to suspend or temporarily reduce the state's gas tax, a move that could bring some relief to motorists who have been seeing fuel prices rise since the start of the conflict with Iran earlier this year. Governor Josh Stein toured a new affordable housing development in southeast Raleigh on Tuesday. The governor said the supply of affordable housing should be a priority as North Carolina continues to grow.
2: Now 25 more families in Raleigh will be able to afford their future here in the state, in the city that they love, so that they don't have to leave where they live and work.
0: The Bertie Martin Regional Jail Commission signed a $1.4 million repair contract with Mosley Construction during a meeting on Tuesday night, a step toward reopening the jail following June's inmate takeover. Jail Commission Chair Vivian Sanders.
3: The jail doors were cut by grinders when the FBI came in, and so those doors have to be repaired. They're old jail doors. They were not being manufactured anymore.
0: She talked to WITN. The Nobel Prize for Chemistry was announced today, and co-winner Kenzo Soy says he's pleased to be sharing it with a famous expert in the field.
4: I'm very excited to receive the very nice news Nobel Prize. Of course, this is one of the most exciting days in my life.
0: And the Asia section at the North Carolina Zoo will open March 1st of next year. 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

0: get up, get on up. Get up, get on up. Get up with me, Steve Lewis, on the weekday wake up, 6 till 9. Featuring, I know you're going to think I'm lying, but I'm not. At 6:40, at 7:40, I'll let you know the national day, what happened on this date, and who's on the birthday list. Then at 8, the latest local news and events with John Charles Rose. Oh, and of course, I'll tell you the color of the day. So get up, get on up. Get up, get on up with me, Steve Lewis, on WIZS.
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1: This morning we start out on the cool side. Enjoy it as we get out the door. It feels like fall. Temperatures, they'll make it into the mid to upper 70s this afternoon under a sunny sky. Overnight, we're mainly clear. Temperatures in the low to mid 50s. Then we're warmer heading into Sunday. Highs about 80 to 85 degrees. Clouds increase Friday. Rain creeps south to north Saturday night into Sunday. I'm meteorologist Chris Michaels in the NCN Weather Center.
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0: 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It's week 8 of the football season, and Vance County continues their homestand this Friday when they host the Knightdale Knights on homecoming. Doc Askew and George Hoyle will have all the action for you in this Northern 6 Conference matchup. Pregame will be at 6:50 p.m. with kickoff at 7 p.m. on WIZS Henderson, your community voice for news and sports. 1450 a.m., 100.1 FM, and everywhere all around the world on WIZS.com. 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

0: 1450, 100.1, WIZS Henderson. We are right here with you. Thank you for making the choice to listen local to the music mix that you love.
1: Here in Eastern North Carolina, we play by the rules. We know the difference between right and wrong. But Lori Buckhout isn't from around here, and it shows. Buckhout was arrested for drunk driving, putting lives in danger. And instead of owning up to it, Buckhout tried to get out of it by name-dropping a two-star in the Pentagon. Who does she think she is? Lori Buckhout even campaigned with a convicted sex offender, a man who spent 6 years in prison for multiple felony sex crimes against children, some as young as 14. And he spent a decade on the sex offender registry. Lori Buckhout was even caught and fined for insider trading after she bet on her own race. Everything Lori Buckhout does makes it clearer and clearer. Lori Buckhout just isn't one of us. Lori Buckhout just doesn't belong in Congress.
2: I'm Don Davis, candidate for Congress, and I approve this message.
1: Paid for by Don Davis for NC.
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0: A pre-show cruise-in and barbecue on Friday. Open to the public. The cruise-in is open to all makes and models. There will be a DJ jamming and Frankie Nobles will be catering this from 11 a.m. to 4 p.m. at Satterwhite Point Park on beautiful Carr Lake.
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1: This morning we start out on the cool side. Enjoy it as we get out the door. It feels like fall. Temperatures, they'll make it into the mid to upper 70s this afternoon under a sunny sky. Overnight, we're mainly clear. Temperatures in the low to mid 50s. Then we're warmer heading into Sunday. Highs about 80 to 85 degrees. Clouds increase Friday. Rain creeps south to north Saturday night into Sunday. I'm meteorologist Chris Michaels in the NCN Weather Center.
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0: Be brave. Be strong. Brave, strong Christians are the ones God has called us to be. The Word of God will cause you to be brave and strong. 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

0: CN News. I am Mike Rayleigh. The General Assembly has a one-day special session set today to address the spiraling fuel prices. At a press conference on housing, Governor Stein said...
1: Yeah, it's critical that whatever the legislature does, that they not only provide relief to people at the pump, but that they protect the Department of Transportation's highway work, because we've got to repair our roads. We have to build new roads. We are a growing state.
0: Election Day in North Carolina is coming up on November 3rd, and according to polling and political pundits, Roy Cooper is the favorite to win the U.S. Senate seat in North Carolina. Western Carolina University professor Chris Cooper tells NCN News.
2: But on top of that, Roy Cooper is a strong candidate who's been elected since, the Cosby Show was on the air. And I think you've got yourself a pretty tough situation for any Republican.
0: North Carolina Secretary of State Elaine Marshall reports that historic growth in new business creations and well surpassing 100,000 new businesses the first half of 2026, a record high for the state. She tells NCN News.
3: Folks are seeing this as a great opportunity place. We make it easy for them to file and register, so we're excited about what this means for North Carolina's economy, assuming these turn out to be successful businesses in the long run.
0: While Asheville police say violent crime has declined, U.S. Attorney Russ Ferguson tells WLOS.
4: So it's not like with a lot of our violent crime, it's not unusual to find out that different people involved have organized drug activity.
0: Nobel Committee for Chemistry member Peter Somfy says it is hard to overstate the achievement of two researchers who won the Nobel Prize in Chemistry today.
5: The most important part is the contribution to our understanding about molecular chirality, that is basic research. In having said that it is basic research, it's also incorporated in every development.
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6: When you buy a new battery for an appliance or toy, do you know what to do with the old one?
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11: 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I'm Ryan Hill.
10: I'm John Galantis, and thank you for tuning in to the Clearview Today show. We got a great conversation, continuing our conversation from yesterday, but I also want to thank all of you guys who texted into the show. We want to hear from you, 252-429-6069. Do you know someone in your life who struggles with homosexuality or maybe needs to hear this episode today? Text us and let us know. That number again is 252-429-6069. Dr. Shaw, we had a big reaction from people yesterday, mostly positive, saying that, you know, I've had people in my life who've struggled with homosexuality. They're in the transgender movement. They are lost. Probably it all started when they went off to some liberal university where they learned the wrong things, got into the wrong groups. And we did a good job yesterday, I think, of talking about culturally where we are. But I want to talk today a little bit, if you will, about what does God think about all this? You know, does he really take this particular sin more seriously than he does others?
12: Well, he says it right from the first book in the Bible, that he takes that sin very seriously. And if you study the account of the destruction of Sodom and Gomorrah or the cities of the plain, it's quite plain what God thinks about it. There are people who have rejected that and they made it out to be by something other than what it is. And I have covered that in a previous episode and in messages before, that it was not just about hospitality, it was about homosexuality. Mm-hmm. And we've covered all of those things, taking care of that. So right there in the book of Genesis, there is that clear statement what God did. But then in the laws, Exodus, Leviticus, Numbers, Deuteronomy, God gave some very explicit commands regarding sexual behavior, not just homosexuality or transgenderism, but also adultery. God made some very clear decrees against crossing those lines. Human beings, of course, did not listen, and things like that have happened in the culture of God's people again and again. But then when you come into the New Testament, there are people who will say that, yes, that was the Old Testament, though. In the Old Testament, the God was very, very judgmental and law-focused. But when you get into the New Testament, that's where grace comes in.
10: Mm-hmm. Now I can eat things that I couldn't eat before. I can wear stuff that I wore before. And I can sleep with people that I couldn't sleep with before.
12: Yeah, and there are people even in the from the church, you know, pastors who are claiming that this is how we should read the Bible. This is the way to do hermeneutics, where you leave aside the Old Testament and you go to the New, and New is all about grace and acceptance and tolerance and judgment-free zones. New Testament is all about love. Mm-hmm. And that's not true.
13: Yeah.
12: In fact, Jesus demonstrated that in his interaction with the woman caught in adultery.
13: Yeah.
12: You know, some people believe that that passage should not be in the Bible because it does not have good manuscript support. But as you know, I have done my PhD work in textual criticism. And the more I have studied that passage and the external evidence to the pericope adulterae, it deserves to be in the text. Mm-hmm. It is not some later addition. Mm-hmm. It was part of the Word of God.
13: Mm-hmm. Yeah.
12: John 7:53 through 8:11. But if you pay attention to what happens there, Jesus begins to write on the ground. That writing on the ground, that finger writing on the ground, was, people often ask, and have been for centuries, what was Jesus writing? Mm-hmm. Was he writing the sins of every person there? Was he just doodling on the ground? What was he doing? Well, anytime there was some writing with a finger in the Old Testament, it was God.
13: Mm.
12: The Ten Commandments were written by the finger of God.
13: Mm-hmm.
12: The hand that showed up and began to write in the book of Daniel, Mene Mene Tekel Upharsin, was the finger of God.
13: Yeah.
12: What Jesus was doing was not just writing the sins of the men who were standing there or just doodling on the ground. He was telling them, I am God.
10: It was less about what he was writing and the fact that he was showing who he was.
12: Showing who he was. And he was clearly telling them, I am God.
13: Mm-hmm.
12: And then how does that episode end? It ends with Jesus asking that woman, so where are your accusers? So I don't know, Lord. Well, neither do I condemn you.
10: Yeah.
12: Right? Go and sin no more.
13: Yep.
10: That's the part we usually leave out.
12: Yeah, go and sin no more, which means you sinned. Don't do that again.
13: Yeah.
12: So in a sense, he showed grace to her by not picking up a rock to throw, but at the same time, he also called sin, sin.
13: Mm-hmm. Right.
12: That's Jesus. Now, we don't hear much about homosexuality in Jesus's ministry context because he was in Palestine, quite a conservative area of the time, predominantly Jewish people, but then there were Romans and Syrians and Egyptians and others here and there in Galilee, but overall quite a conservative area.
13: Mm-hmm.
12: So you don't see homosexuality there. But jump over to Romans, and Romans chapter 1, the entire chapter very clearly tells us how it's a sin.
13: Mm-hmm. And Rome itself was in a different place.
10: The Jewish people in Palestine might have been conservative, but not the same for the Romans.
13: No, yeah.
14: That's right.
13: Very, yeah. Very different.
14: Yeah.
13: Dr. Shah, as we're looking to this, I also find it interesting that people who make that distinction between the Old Testament, God in the Old Testament was all judgment and all law and all punishment. But God in the New Testament, that's Jesus. It's all grace. It's all love. It's all acceptance. Most often, at least in my experience, that's been people in defense of some sin, mm-hmm. in defense of some behavior, trying to justify it by taking scripture and twisting it and using it to fit their ends.
12: Oh, yeah. And it's kind of interesting that at one time, the same group of people or coming from the same worldview would make fun of that kind of a hermeneutics.
13: Mm.
12: That Old Testament is law and New Testament is grace. They would make fun of it because in their worldview, that does not work. In their understanding of biblical interpretation, that was like so superficial, so basic.
13: Yeah.
12: I mean, that's how you study the Bible? Oh, you haven't been enlightened with all our knowledge of historical critical studies. Oh, how terrible.
14: Mm-hmm.
12: And now they're choosing this old hermeneutics, which was Old Testament law, New Testament grace. Look at the scriptures with that lens. As now, this is the way we study the Bible, and guess what we find?
13: Yeah.
14: Our Jesus,
13: convenient.
14: Yeah, because I mean, I don't know what kind of God you worship, but the Jesus I worship loves everybody and accepts everybody.
12: Yeah, the Old Testament is over.
14: And meanwhile, yeah. Bible Jesus is like, I'm raising the stakes over here. You can't commit adultery. I tell you, you can't even look at a woman.
12: That's right. That's a great pass. Thank you for bringing that up.
14: Yeah.
12: Because that's where Jesus raises the standard.
14: Mm-hmm. Yeah.
12: It's not enough just to say you committed. It's even if you think about doing it.
14: Yeah, yeah. Let alone sleeping with another man or trying to be transgender, you're not even allowed to have impure thoughts.
13: Right.
12: Right.
14: It's funny, Dr. Shah, because I think you're exactly right. We have an agenda. I have something I want to do. And if you have a book or a pastor or someone telling me that I can't do it, I will make it my identity. I will make it everything that it is for me to exist, to prove to you that I can do this.
13: Mm-hmm.
14: Why do you think we do that?
12: I mean, it's a human spirit is defiant. It's how God made us originally to be courageous and bold and brave. But when sin comes in, the brave becomes brash.
14: Mm-hmm.
12: The courageous is corrupted.
13: Mm.
12: And so, you know, what was supposed to be something that makes us stand tall and stand strong now only makes us defiant and disobedient to God.
13: Wow.
12: So, I mean, it's how human beings corrupt everything.
14: That's right.
12: Because of sin.
14: You know, Dr. Shah, I know you were about to read from Romans, and before you do that, I just want to remind everybody listening at home that today's episode is sponsored by LeBlue Ultra Pure Water. We want to say thank you to LeBlue. You know, when you drink LeBlue water, you're only really getting two ingredients. Do you know that? You're going to get some hydrogen, and you're going to get some oxygen. It is the best tasting water that I have ever had. I know these guys sitting here on the couch with me agree. They deliver right to your church or right to your office, and they don't just have water. They have coffee. They have tea. Shout out to LeBlue. There it is.
12: There
14: looks pretty
12: good.
14: That's
12: my LeBlue water.
13: Product placement.
14: Thank you so much for sponsoring today's episode. 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
13: That's right. Dr. Shah, we're talking about Romans, where it's very evident what God thinks about homosexuality.
14: Mm-hmm.
13: It doesn't really take place in Palestine, in the region where Jesus was, but it's very emphasized in Romans, which is a very different culture.
12: Well, even before we go to Romans, let's go to Corinthians for a moment. In 1 Corinthians chapter 6, and this is in verse 9, Paul says something very clear. He says, do you not know that the unrighteous will not inherit the kingdom of God?
13: Mm.
12: Do not be deceived. Neither fornicators, nor idolaters, nor adulterers, nor homosexuals, nor sodomites. I mean, I don't know how clear it can get.
13: Yeah, that's pretty clear.
12: Nor thieves, nor covetous, nor drunkards, nor revilers, nor extortioners will inherit the kingdom of God, and such were some of you. So this is not a list to go by and say, oh, you stole something? Well, you're not going to heaven. That's not the point of that statement. The point of that statement is, and such were some of you. 1 Corinthians 6, 11. But you were washed, but you were sanctified, but you were justified in the name of the Lord Jesus and by the Spirit of our God. Mm-hmm. So this is not a list to walk around saying, hey, you don't match up this list, you're going to hell. This list actually helps us know that those people in Corinth had engaged in that lifestyle at one time, and they got saved. And now they were living a different lifestyle, but they were doing things wrong, and Paul was calling them out and reminding them, don't forget where you came from. You were outside the kingdom of God, but because of being justified, sanctified, washed in the name of Jesus, and through the Holy Spirit of God, you have been changed. You have been transformed. Mm-hmm. Live that life.
14: I'm glad you brought up 1 Corinthians, because there's a lot of really young, arrogant college dropouts online right now who think that they have PhDs in theology, who can't read Greek, have never attempted to read Greek. But what they'll say is, well, you know, you silly Christians with your English Bible, you know, the word in Greek there where Paul says homosexuals, that's not actually homosexual men. That's actually men who are taking advantage of young boys, of children. Dr. Shah is a Greek professor. Is that what Paul's saying?
12: No. I have preached on this before, and I wish I had time to go into all the details. No, it is exactly what it says it is.
14: Yep.
12: Homosexuality was part of ancient culture, ancient some of the names, if I were to put them out right now, you would be shocked because these are people, we quote them, they're philosophers who engaged in that kind of behavior. Mm-hmm. But ultimately, it was homosexuality, pederasty and things of that sort, but all of that fell under the category of homosexuality. Mm,
14: that's right.
12: Yeah.
14: That's right. You know, we're talking about this, and this is something that, you know, we typically try to look and say, how does this affect us, this doctrine, this theology in the Bible? But this is something I think that today more than ever, we can see how it's affecting our culture. And, you know, we were talking about, what does God think of all this?
13: Yeah.
14: I mean, clearly it's a sin, but come on, it's not that big of a deal, right? I mean, surely being gay can't be worse than murdering someone. Can't be worse than taking advantage of someone.
12: Well, if you go to Jude, you know, I mentioned so far Jesus, what he said about it, and you brought up from the Sermon on the Mount. Mm-hmm. We're going to talk about Paul. We mentioned one passage from 1 Corinthians, but we're going to come back to Romans towards the second half of our episode today. But Jude, what does Jude say? Jude verse 7. As Sodom and Gomorrah and the cities around them in a similar manner to these, having given themselves over to sexual immorality and gone after strange flesh, are set forth as an example, suffering the vengeance of eternal fire.
13: So we said earlier about Sodom and Gomorrah that some people, you know, raised the false claim that it was an issue with hospitality. Like the people
12: right.
13: weren't hospitable, they weren't welcoming, so God destroyed them. Which, on the surface, that does not seem to match the character of God. That does not seem to match, if it was genuinely hospitality, that does not seem, like the punishment doesn't fit the crime.
14: Yeah, because I kick David out of my house all the time.
13: And,
14: I mean, I would be
13: there's
14: like
13: not,
14: destroyed.
13: You know, there's not burning sulfur raining down through the roof.
14: Yeah.
13: But here, the Bible itself, Jude, says that it's not about hospitality.
14: Right, right.
13: It says that they were going after strange flesh.
12: Well, see, they tried to read from Ezekiel 16, okay? So Ezekiel 16 and verse 49, it says, look, this was the iniquity of your sister Sodom. She and her daughter had pride, fullness of food, an abundance of idleness, neither did she strengthen the hand of the poor and the needy. And they were haughty and committed abomination before me. Therefore, I took them away as I saw fit. So those people who think this was about about hospitality, they stop at the first half of that statement.
13: Yeah.
12: And they say, she and her daughter had pride, fullness of food, abundance of idleness, and did not strengthen the hand of the poor and the needy.
13: Are there some hermeneutical gymnastics they would employ to jump?
12: They just
13: those,
12: don't.
13: Or they just don't read it.
12: They just don't read the second verse, verse 50. And they were haughty and committed abomination before me.
13: We're not going to read that part.
12: Yeah. So yeah, of course I can say hospitality was a problem in Sodom. I could say that because those angels walked around and instead of opening the doors of their home and letting these men come and just sleep for the night, the men of Sodom decided to go after them.
13: Mm-hmm. Yeah.
12: And there were other sins that were being committed that came up to the Lord. So, yeah, I would say there were other problems in the city. But to say that according to Ezekiel 16, it was only that problem, well, if you read verse 49, why don't you read verse 50?
14: Right. Yeah, because in verse 50, it uses that word abomination. And, you know, I'm reading through Leviticus in my morning devotions right now. And every time that homosexuality is brought up, it does use that word abomination. Yeah. Mm-hmm. It doesn't use it for other sexual sins.
12: That's right.
14: Like, there are sexual sins that are laid out in Leviticus that is like, you shall not do this, it is wicked. But only when they talk about homosexuality, they use the word abomination. What does that imply, Dr. Shaw?
12: I mean, that means this is something off limits. Mm-hmm. Mm-hmm. This is contrary to nature, as people would say at one time. But I think it still is good enough to say now.
13: Mm-hmm. Yeah.
12: This is against nature. This is against proper order. That's mm-hmm. what abomination means. Mm-hmm. It means it's something that is abhorrent to God. Mm-hmm. God hates it. And so for us to say, oh, that abomination, that word, it's just misunderstood. No, it's not. It's exactly what it is. It's crossing the line way mm-hmm. too far.
13: Mm.
12: That's yeah. what it means.
14: Yeah.
13: Yeah.
12: But I want us to go back to Romans, because I think that's the passage that we promised our readers that we will walk through. And so if you begin in Romans chapter 1, and it says here in verse 18, "For the wrath of God is revealed from heaven against all ungodliness and unrighteousness of men who suppress the truth in unrighteousness."
14: I'm really starting to think people have not read the New Testament.
12: Yeah.
14: They're
12: yeah.
14: talking about this is a God of grace and of mercy and love and nothing
13: yeah.
14: else.
13: Yeah.
14: It's like, I really don't think you read it.
13: We skipped no. Romans 1.
12: "But since the creation of the world, his invisible attributes are clearly seen, being understood by the things that were made, even his eternal power and Godhead, so that they are without excuse. Because although they knew God, they did not glorify him as God, nor were thankful, but became futile in their thoughts, and their foolish hearts were darkened. Professing to be wise, they became fools and changed the glory of the incorruptible God into an image made like corruptible man and birds and four-footed animals and creeping things." Idolatry.
13: Mm-hmm. Mm-hmm.
12: "Therefore, God also gave them up to uncleanness in the lusts of their hearts to dishonor their bodies among themselves." So as you can see, ungratefulness, right? This sense of dismissing the goodness, the grace, the providence of God, they decided to worship nature.
13: Mm-hmm.
12: What happens next? They are given over to physical or sexual immorality. Okay? And where does it lead to? God gave them up to uncleanness and the lust of their hearts to dishonor their bodies among themselves, who exchanged the truth of God for the lie and worshipped and served the creature rather than the Creator, who is blessed forever. Amen. "For this reason, God gave them up to vile passions." That's where now homosexuality comes in. "For even their women exchanged the natural use for what is against nature."
14: So maybe speak to the person right now who's hopefully sitting there in their car or in the gym or wherever, and their eyes are being opened and they're looking and they're saying, wait, here in 2026, I'm seeing all of this uncleanness. Mm-hmm. I'm seeing all of this sexual perversion rampant in my country, and I'm able to blink and flash backwards to the 70s and 80s where we're taking prayer out of schools, where we're actively removing God.
13: Mm.
14: What do you say to the person who's having that revelation right now? You know, where they're saying, you know, maybe the reason we're in this mess right now is yeah. because we actively tried to remove God.
13: I'm starting to see the dominoes. I'm
14: yeah.
13: starting to see how you know, we can trace this back to maybe some bad decisions that seemed small at the time, but now are having far-reaching implications.
14: All we're going to do is take the prayer out of school. If people don't want to pray in schools, they shouldn't have to. Not knowing that down the road, that removing of God, God's going to also give Americans over to uncleanness.
12: Well, this has been coming for a very long time. It goes beyond taking prayer out of public schools.
14: Mm-hmm.
12: This goes back in the history. If you just want to stick with the American history, mm-hmm. the American experience, then right in the first part of the 18th century, okay, so we're talking about the early 1700s, When did the colonists come? They came sometime around 1607. Mm-hmm. If you go with the Roanoke colony, you're talking about 1590s. Jamestown colony, 1607. Plymouth colony, maybe 1620s. They just got here, okay? People came for different purposes, but ultimately they came from a Christian experience. Mm-hmm. The ones who came to the Plymouth colony were different, more puritanical. The ones who came from the Jamestown colony were more gentlemen entrepreneurs. Different people, but Christian background. How long does it take to get from 16, let's just say 1620 to 1720? How many years is that?
14: 100 years.
12: In just 100 years, this country, which was a very, very, very young colony, or I guess you can call it a pre-colonial
14: nation. Yeah,
12: was already going downhill.
13: Mm.
12: I mean, young people were walking the streets; they were getting into all kinds of lascivious behavior, mm-hmm. and that's when a pastor by the name of Jonathan Edwards preached a sermon, "Sinners in the Hands of an Angry God," mm-hmm. and then that's when a man by the name of George Whitefield began to come and preach what we know as the First Great Awakening.
13: Mm-hmm.
12: And if that hadn't happened, this entire experience, the American experience, would have collapsed.
13: Mm.
12: Then you go further out, Methodism comes with John Wesley and others, and Revolutionary War, the new nation is born. Now we're entering into the first part of the 19th century. This is 1800s. How many years is it from, say, 1740, when the first Great Awakening really caught fire, to 1840?
14: Another 100.
12: Another 100 years. Guess what? Once again, the country is moving west, but morals and morality is gone down the drain. And you needed those tent revivals, those circuit riders to go up and down the coast and go places and preach the gospel and call people to revival. Jump over to the 1920s. How many years is that from 1840s to 1920? About 80 years?
14: About 80 years, yeah.
12: Yeah, once again, with that generation, everything began to go chaotic and people began to do horrible things. World War I happens. And then between World War I and World War II, I mean, that's when morality in America went completely downhill. Mm-hmm. And you had evangelists and preachers like Billy Sunday and others began to preach the gospel. This is when, you know, Billy Graham came on the scene mm-hmm. in the 1940s, preaching and calling America back to God. And then comes the 50s, 60s, the taking the prayer out of school and the radical era and all of the rest, and now we're back at the same place. Mm. I mean, what America needs again is a revival.
13: Mm-hmm. So following that trajectory, we're about 100 years out. We're nearing again from the 1940-ish, we're nearing again 100 years. This is that mark where that needle could tip either away from God or it could tip 100%, toward revival.
12: 100%.
13: What is needed to tip that needle so that we turn back toward God?
12: I mean, it requires every born-again believer who believes in the name of Jesus Christ, who has the Holy Spirit indwelling them, to begin to live out the faith that is in us, to stand firm on biblical convictions, to trust God and God alone to deliver us from where we are, for churches to come alive, to stop competing and envying and being jealous of each other and start truly living the kingdom life. We talk about the kingdom life, but it's, I don't know what it means for some people, but kingdom life truly is the kingdom of God is not eating and drinking, mm-hmm. but righteousness and peace and joy in the Holy Spirit. Mm-hmm. That requires families to start living for God. It doesn't mean you don't have fun. No, you can have fun. You can have a great life, but living a Christ-centered, God-honoring, Bible-centered, Spirit-controlled life, mm-hmm. to be a lighthouse in our community. That's what God has called us to be involved in politics. People say politics is bad. Somebody's values are going to be supreme,
13: mm-hmm. right?
12: Right? We hear that often.
14: Yeah.
12: I want biblical values to reign supreme.
13: That's right.
12: So stand for biblical values. vote for candidates who will support biblical values. Come back to the foundation of our nation. Those are things that are needed. And it's not just one church or one pastor or one individual who can do that. It requires all of us who claim the name of Christ to begin to pray. I mean, 2 Chronicles 7:14, to pray, seek my face and turn from our wicked ways. Then he will hear from heaven, forgive our sins, and heal our land.
14: That's right. That's right. And if you're listening to this, this call to action is for you. And we want to know, what are you going to do about this? Everything that Dr. Shah just laid out, are you going to just change the station? Are you going to go find something else that's fun to listen to? Or are you going to get to work praying right now? And what are you praying for? Text in and let us know, 252-429-6069. We want to shout you out on the show. We want to share your story with the rest of the world, what God is about to do through you.
13: We've seen it happen in the past, and we are prayerfully going to see it again with your help. 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
13: That's right. We love you guys. 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

This morning we start out on the cool side. Enjoy it as we get out the door. It feels like fall. Temperatures, they'll make it into the mid to upper 70s this afternoon under a sunny sky. Overnight, we're mainly clear. Temperatures in the low to mid 50s. Then we're warmer heading into Sunday. Highs about 80 to 85 degrees. Clouds increase Friday. Rain creeps south to north Saturday night into Sunday. I'm meteorologist Chris Michaels in the NCN Weather Center.

0: It's the 1995 and older Show Shine, Shag, and Dine. 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
0: That's the 1995 and older Showshine Shag and Dine. 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A part of the East Coast Drag Times Hall of Fame and Reunion. 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

0: race. Everything Lori Buckhout does makes it clearer and clearer. Lori Buckhout just isn't one of us. Lori Buckhout just doesn't belong in Congress.
1: I'm Don Davis, candidate for Congress, and I approve this message.
0: Paid for by Don Davis for NC.
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2: 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I'm Tasker Fleming, and we'll sit on the front porch and listen to some good bluegrass music together. 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
3: This morning we start out on the cool side. Enjoy it as we get out the door. It feels like fall. Temperatures, they'll make it into the mid to upper 70s this afternoon under a sunny sky. Overnight, we're mainly clear. Temperatures in the low to mid 50s. Then we're warmer heading into Sunday. Highs about 80 to 85 degrees. Clouds increase Friday. Rain creeps south to north Saturday night into Sunday. I'm meteorologist Chris Michaels in the NCN Weather Center.

0: WFAN News. I'm Mike Riley. State lawmakers are meeting in Raleigh today to discuss relief at the gas pump. At a press conference this morning, House Minority Leader Robert Reeves said,
1: "All of not making a budget or anything like that, they realize it looks like life is expensive for people. Maybe we should do something to help them. So we thank them for that. But the bottom line is North Carolinians are sick and tired of life being unaffordable."
0: Governor Stein says he supports the idea, but he says losing revenue will be consequential.
2: Yeah, it's critical that whatever the legislature does, that they not only provide relief to people at the pump, but that they protect the Department of Transportation's highway work, because we've got to repair our roads. We have to build new roads. We are a growing state.
0: Krista Pike, a death row inmate in Tennessee, is awake and speaking after surviving a failed execution attempt. Pike lived after executioners tried to administer two doses of pentobarbital on September 30th. Her attorneys are heading to court today to seek more information. Speaking with reporters before boarding Marine One, President Trump was asked if he worries about more damage to the Lincoln Memorial reflecting pole.
3: "Well, we had vandalism there, and we have it about as vandal-proof as you could get, but only sick people do that. And we have their pictures, but sick people do that. Yes, starting, I think they're going to fill it up this week. The reflecting pool is totally complete."
0: National Hurricane Center senior specialist Eric Blake said today, Tropical Storm Isaias is now forecast to become a hurricane.
4: Tropical Storm Isaias formed this morning. It's forecast to rapidly strengthen during the next couple of days. It could become a hurricane by Thursday. Right now it's over the southwestern Gulf, moving slowly to the east-northeast.
0: The FBI and the U.S. Attorney's Office confirmed they're investigating Charlotte-Mecklenburg schools. 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
15: 1450, 100.1 WIZS, your community voice. Thank you very much for listening. We have a special guest joining us. Stephen Wolf is the market manager at the Vance County Regional Farmers Market. And Stephen and I talked about an hour and a half, an hour and 45 minutes ago this morning by phone, so you could hear it on the radio right now. Hey, Stephen, nice, cool, brisk morning. It makes me think about fall at the Vance County Regional Farmers Market. How you doing?
16: Good morning. I'm doing great. Yeah, I'm definitely loving this weather right now.
15: Well, I'm afraid that I wouldn't make a very good farmer sometimes, because on the first 45-degree day in the morning, I decided it was a good day to work from my home office, enjoy an extra cup of coffee, and be nice and warm and cozy in my home office before heading out to the radio station later. But no farmer ever got that chance, did he? No farmer's market manager either.
16: Mornings like this is when you can catch me outside getting those walks in. I kind of fell off during the summer heat, but yeah, you can catch me outside right now.
15: Well, nothing to make you think about fall any more than Pumpkin Day this weekend at the Vance County Regional Farmers Market. Tell us about it.
16: That's right. Pumpkin Day this Saturday from 8 to 1. It's going to be a great time for the whole family. The Dixon Farms out of Granville County, they've graciously donated 50 pumpkins that we're going to have set up outside with acrylic paints, and the kids are all welcome to come get one of those free pumpkins, paint it while you're there. And we'll have Angie B's Catering on site, so we'll have some hot dogs and hamburgers. And if you've never had a jerk burger from Angie B's before, I'm telling you, they are absolutely wonderful. I did some videos last time she was there, and a lot of people were excited about the food that she had, and been a lot of demand for her to come back, so I'm excited to have her there.
15: I was going to say, I think I saw you tear one of those things up live on Facebook from the market one Saturday morning.
16: I sure did. They were so good. I've never had a jerk burger before then, but it was so good. And then we've also got some volunteers from Vance Charter to help with the painting, and we'll also have some face painting out there. So I'm excited to be able to offer this to the community and welcome folks out to paint and have a good time, and also shop with the farmers that we have there.
15: Happy kids and happy families are important. It'll create a streamline of customer base for you now and in the future, and it feels right. Pumpkin Day, fall, farmers market, Saturday morning, 8 to 1, 210 South Park Drive. Nope, this is not a paid ad, but it sure does sound like one, doesn't it? The farmers market is an advertising client of the station, but it's a government entity, not profitable, you know. Well, you're somewhat profitable, but it's a non-profit or not-for-profit or government agency. So we can just talk about you. We can just turn on the switch and talk about the farmers market to our content. And, you know, a family event, painting pumpkins, you got 50 of them. There, you got food, you've got everything else that's going on. Are the farmers happy? I don't want to go serious on you for a second, Stephen, but are the farmers happy because even my city slicker self, I begin to think about how dry it is. But this produce that I see looks great.
16: Oh, man. I'll tell you, the farmers are definitely happy. They're keeping the high spirits. I can't express enough how often they're coming to tell me how great the market is doing and how much it's helping them. But I will say it's been very dry. I've had a couple of farmers tell me, you know, their ponds have dried up or the heat didn't allow for a couple of plants. But for many of the farmers and for much of their produce, it didn't stop. They were able to irrigate through most of the season. We still have a lot of greens out there, cabbage, turnips, collards, even still some okra.
15: I saw that okra on the video from last week.
16: Gene Matthews brought that back. You know, he had 300 rows of okra, and he was displeased with the season from the heat and the rain, but he stayed in high spirits and he always speaks high of the market. I'm very grateful for Gene and all of the farmers that we have there.
15: Did he do a double growing of the okra? I don't know how that works. Did he get a double batch out of it?
16: It sure seems that he did, because he actually called it about 2 weeks ago. He said he was about out of all the produce he had to offer. But he came back this week and asked, you know, you got space for me? I was like, absolutely. We're going to toss you up at the front and get everything you got sold.
15: I see maters, squash, zucchini, potatoes, sweet taters. Yeah. Sometimes I don't talk like I've got any sense, but it gets the point across. And I'm looking at this video in the background while you're talking from your last. What was this hat thing you put on your head? My stars. Go check it out at the Vance Gannon Regional Farmers Market on Facebook.com/VCRFM. There's the meat. What's the hat about?
16: That was like a baby hat. The vendor, I think that was, who was that? That was Lakeshore Pottery, I believe. She has these crocheted outfits that fit, it seems like newborns and toddlers. But they're costumes for like the Halloween season.
15: Well, it fits. You've been at the farmer's market for 3 months. You're still in your infancy there. No, I'm just kidding. Yeah. I'm just kidding with you. Before we went on the air, Stephen told me that he's already planned out a lot of 2027. That is not somebody acting like they're in their infancy. That's first class for you to have done that already, Stephen. And, you know, it seems like you're really happy as well.
16: I'm definitely enjoying it. It's had its obstacles jumping in the middle of the season, but I'm enjoying it. I've been able to meet a lot of those obstacles by noting what they were and trying to plan ahead for next year, because I've got big goals. I want to meet some more new farmers, and I'd like to have each bay door lined with farmers, and hopefully I can provide some opportunities and extra hands to help facilitate having them there.
15: Now, you've got Pumpkin Weekend this weekend on Saturday, Pumpkin Day, but next Saturday, the Food Pharmacy. Tell us a little bit more about that as I am looking over your flyer yet again. I had seen it earlier in preparation, but I'm looking at your flyer on Facebook.com/VCRFM. The Food Pharmacy on October the 17th from 9 till 1.
16: So the Food Pharmacy, it'll be operating during the regular market hours, but there'll be some programs to help educate you. And as you participate, you'll be able to earn some cash or bucks to spend at the market, so you get access to more free food.
15: And so it is not quite Halloween, but it's also still okay. I mean, if you've been to Cracker Barrel, they've got they've got fall and Halloween and Thanksgiving and Christmas. I'm surprised they don't have Easter out. But the handcrafted holiday market, when is that this year?
16: That is November 14th. And so we'll have up to 30 vendors on the inside of the market. We'll still have our farmers. You know, we have our meat farmers, whatever fall produce remains, eggs. And if I can get any more dairy in there, then I definitely will try to do that. But we'll have lots of handcrafted items on the inside, and depending on how many more we can pull in, I'll have some lined up on the outside as well.
15: And then Stephen Wolf, our guest, Vanscana Regional Farmers Market Manager. Of course, as we know now, the Wednesday markets concluded a little bit back for this season, but you're there on Saturday mornings from 8 until 1 at the Vanscana Regional Farmers Market. And then once the handcrafted holiday market takes place, how many more Saturdays after that? Like, what'll be the final Saturday for the year this year?
16: The final Saturday for 2026 is going to be December 12th. And I'd still intend, I want to do some more holiday stuff on that day.
15: Mm-hmm.
16: And I'm hoping to put together a banquet as sort of a thank you to the vendors that we've had there and the folks who have sponsored us this year.
15: Because the farmers market's a family. Y'all are a family. There are other managers in the past that have also indicated that, either directly by saying it or indicated it through the principles and the ideas talked about.
16: Like you said, it's a family. I've kind of marketed it all season as we're cultivating community.
15: Are there things that you are having between now and December the 12th that we haven't talked about, like Pumpkin Day and food pharmacy and handcrafted holiday market? I see a push, too. You want to try to have a food truck there every week. But are there other things going on? I mean, this is, again, back to the beginning of the show. To me, spring and summer, yes, but fall, man, I really think about a farmer's market in the fall.
16: For sure. So we've been doing some decorating. We've gotten some hay from Short's Family Farm. We've got some corn stalks out from Tanya Wilson's neighbor Billy. I said she didn't have a farm. He just grows corn to feed his cows, he said. But and then I've gotten some pumpkins from Dixon Farms and elsewhere. So we're decorating for the fall, and what we didn't speak about is Halloween is on Saturday, October 31st. Mm-hmm. So that's a market day.
15: Mm-hmm.
16: I'm encouraging all of the vendors to dress up in costume and decorate their vendor space, and I definitely will be in costume handing out candy so the kids can come out and trick-or-treat with us, and it'll be a fun time.
15: Stephen, I've got news for you, my friend. You and I, we're in costume every day. we're in costume every day. Unfortunately, my Halloween costume is a 365-day-a-year thing for me.
16: Right.
15: At this point. I hope that people hearing us talking and giggling and having a good time, is that a microcosm of the market? I mean, are we creating a sense of the fun that people have there when they come?
16: Oh, for sure. Man, I couldn't tell you how many folks, I'll be in my office trying to take care of something. Maybe it's filling out a new vendor or printing a new vendor application, or just trying to get something together for one of the farmers. And I'll hear families walk through the doors and, wow, you know, it wasn't popping like this the last time we were here. And, you know, it makes us all feel good. And I share that. The vendors all tell me, the farmers are telling me about the bands that are coming, how much they've enjoyed it, and just the feeling of being comfortable and not on edge. So I definitely think that us being able to be comfortable and laugh here is definitely a callback to the feeling at the market and the vibe.
15: Yeah, it sort of reminds me of theater. The minute that you're watching a performance and you're distracted by something that feels uncomfortable happening on that stage or with one of the performers, that feeling of being in the moment and being absorbed into that, it's lost. And if people are trying to go to the farmer's market and they know that they're there for a business purpose or their farming entity, if they don't see the community part of it going right, which it is, and they don't have a sense that it's moving in the right direction, which it is, then it's distracting and it takes away. It seems that in 3 months, and let's not discredit the person that was right before you either. It seems like this year has really been a turning point for the market, for you in your time and for Julie right before, for the time that she had. And, you know, I think that this community is highly grateful for what you have done and what she did in her time and what Dr. Macon is doing and Michael and the Cooperative Extension in making this a vibrant place for everybody. Thank you so much.
16: Oh, of course. Yeah, I think that it was set up pretty well. You know, the time frame coming in had its obstacles for sure. But a lot of things that were set into motion definitely helped pull it off as we moved into the season.
15: Good to talk to you. I appreciate it. We'll be catching up some more.
16: Yeah, thank you so much. I appreciate the time.
15: Stephen Wolf, our guest. We talked a little bit ago this morning on the phone, so you could hear it right now on the radio. And don't forget that it is Pumpkin Day this Saturday at the Vance County Regional Farmers Market. They are there from 8 until 1, 210 South Park Drive. They've got 50 pumpkins out there for the whole family and kids to paint and get a free pumpkin while supplies last. Go early. There'll be food and music, all the produce, the meats, everything that you think about. And it's fall. Vance County Regional Farmers Market. Go check it out this Saturday. 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
15: 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Thank you very much for listening. Town Talk is a public affairs presentation of WIZS News. Desiree Brooks, Community and Economic Development Manager, recorded for presentation at this time. We spoke about an hour and 15 or 20 minutes ago, so you can hear it on the radio right now, as there is a big event that is coming to downtown Henderson tomorrow. And anyone who last minute would like to go certainly can do it. It is about the importance of agritourism and the Qatar Regional Council of Governments hosting the 6th annual Qatar Regional Economic Development Summit about farmers and agriculture and so much more. There'll be professionals here, economic development, regional leaders, tourism partners, business owners, farmers, community stakeholders, and residents from across the Qatar's 5-county region, focusing on the area and strengthening the region's economy through tourism, agritourism, agriculture, and locally rooted economic development. And so, Desiree, I've said a lot, but there's the indoor part, there's going to be an outdoor market, there's going to be live music in downtown Henderson. You've got some spots left if people want to come in to the event and get registered and sign up. So how you doing? And thanks for doing this. And give us some of the details for tomorrow so we can share them.
20: Yes, well, thank you so much, John Charles. Thank you for having me. I'm so excited about tomorrow. Thank you for giving me this opportunity to share it with everyone else. We definitely welcome any last-minute folks that want to show up tomorrow. Basically, the first 250 people get a swag bag full of goodies from other counties in our region. And we would certainly welcome you to show up. We've got about 25 spots remaining who will receive bags. $40. It includes a lunch voucher to use at participating downtown restaurants, and we'll have three food trucks there. And they will also get a free ice cream ticket to use at the Holly Creek Dairy food truck that'll be outside as well.
15: And then when people step out around 3:30 in the afternoon, you don't want them to leave. You've got live music lined up.
20: That's exactly right. So they'll get a little teaser when they walk out for lunch at 12:15 because the farmers would have been set up by then. They said they're going to be set up at noon. So all public attendees, you know, that are going out to go shopping, we definitely want you to stop by, you know, take your lunch break, come out and visit with us and visit with the farmers. But at 3:30 is when the real fun starts, because we want the summit attendees to stay. We want them to hang around. We want these local leaders and regional and state leaders to meet and network with our local farmers, shop with our farmers, and leave with some goodies. Definitely encouraging folks to bring some cash with them, so that way they can shop with the farmers and just have a great time. And the free live music. I mean, so excited to have the Connection Band. The Connection Band will be set up and playing from 3:30 to 5. Bring a chair, do some shopping, bring a lawn chair, and just kind of sit out and enjoy the music.
15: Now, when folks come in, if they want to come in last minute and register between 8:30 and 10, what's going to be happening inside? And, hey, you've got the First Lady of North Carolina, Anna Stein, coming to deliver remarks in support of rural tourism.
20: Yes, and we are so excited to have her come. When we knew that this theme was going to be around agritourism and tourism and the importance of you know, that with economic development, it's a driver of economic development, and knowing that First Lady Anna Stein is a huge advocate for rural tourism, you know, we wanted to set that as a goal to get her to come. And she's more, you know, she was so excited to be able to attend this event. She will be delivering remarks at the beginning of the event. So definitely, I mean, you don't want to miss this. This is such a great time to have her come and for us to show all the greatness that we have in our community.
15: And then you have another speaker, which will talk about Rooted in Opportunity, how agritourism grows farms and rural economies.
20: Yeah, so that panel is going to be our panel after lunch. We're going to have two panels, but this one is the one after lunch, and it is going to feature 5 agritourism farms, and they're all very different. And we did it that way on purpose because we want the attendees to truly hear all of their stories of how they're working farms, how they are working farms, and they have transformed to in an added agritourism layer. And so it'll be a great time to hear all of their stories and learn from them and to hear the importance of farms and agritourism in our communities.
15: And then, as we talked about, the day we'll conclude with the Rooted Marketplace, grown, raised, and made in Qatar, featuring music, networking, and an opportunity to connect with locally grown, raised, and made products from across the region. The marketplace will continue until 5 o'clock in the afternoon. So, as we mentioned, somebody may be hearing this, Desiree, Qatar Regional Council of Governments, Community and Economic Development Manager, and go, ooh, I didn't know about this. What's going on? Where do I go? What do I do? So, where does that person go, and what do they do? What can they expect when they walk in, be it first thing and register maybe later in the day, or if they just come to the public part in the afternoon, what can a person expect? How does that process work for that individual?
20: Okay, so if you're going to hear from these dynamic speakers and you know, be a part of the program, come get there between 8:30 and 9:45 and register for the summit. Get your swag bag and your free meal voucher and your free ice cream ticket. And
15: that costs $40.
20: $40, and you get the best of both worlds. If you are someone in the community who is, you know, wanting to support your local farmers, you know, wanting to look for some unique items that are locally made or locally grown, come and support these farmers. We're going to have about 20 farmers out there. We've got staff from our Regional Food Council who are going to be assisting the farmers and who are going to be there to greet the public as well. And and we're going to have things from fresh cut flowers. We've even got someone coming with hand tied fishing lures, garden moms, perennials. Strong Arms going to be there with a variety of breads, cookies, and pastries, custom jewelry. So not just farm, you know, farm stuff, but handmade things, goat milk soaps and lotions and local produce and local wildflower honey, different plants. We're going to have cakes, lemon pound cakes, blueberry crumb muffins. And so we're going to have a cake lady there and organic farms there as well. So a little bit of everything. I promise you, if you come, you're going to leave with a bag of something.
15: Well, and it's not easy to put all this together, and the COG doing it, that just adds credibility to the whole thing. But you have partners and sponsors and vendors and people that you might
20: absolutely
15: want to mention, Desiree.
20: Yes, and we could not do this without our planning committee, our local partners who have helped plan this throughout the year. A lot goes into this for sure, and I could not do it without them. So huge shout out to my planning committee and then to our sponsors who make this possible. The summit sponsors, we've got Duke Energy, Enbridge, Person County Economic Development, of course, Henderson, Vance County Economic Development, County of Vance, City of Henderson, NC Electric Cooperatives, Sun Rock, Franklin County Tourism, Vance County Tourism, Granville County, Warren County Economic Development, Warren County Tourism, and then our marketplace sponsors. We've got Cypress Creek Renewables, who is sponsoring the band. And then we've got Benchmark Community Bank, who, thanks to them, our farmers also get meal vouchers. So they're sponsoring our farmers' meal vouchers. So everyone's set up that day. They also get to eat for free at our participating restaurants.
15: Desiree Brooks, our guest. If we get in the weeds for just a second, as we have about 4 or 5 minutes left, the news guy, I guess, should never say, I'm going to make something up, say it, and see if it's right. But I guess I'll give it a shot. This ought to be the sixth time this has happened, the second time in Henderson, the second time at McGregor Hall now as it loops back and starts over.
20: Yes. Okay. Yes, it is we are right back right where we started. We started at McGregor Hall in 2020, and here we are in 2026, right back where we started. And so much has changed since then. We've got the beautiful monument. I also highlight that because when you come to the marketplace, you can also see the beautiful Veterans Monument. The band's going to kind of be set up right there in front of it. It's going to be beautiful, beautiful view. And I also want to mention, when I know I mentioned that they can come for their lunch break, but I will mention too, these great food trucks. We've got Fruits of ABKL. We've got RJ's Grill, and we've got Angela's Grill. So a variety of food trucks. So even, you know, just come and have lunch and just have a great time. We want this to be a day for everybody in our communities throughout the five counties to come and enjoy this day of community.
15: And, you know, maybe just, again, letting the curtain down just a little bit, but just a little bit of a side angle on my part. It just feels so important in establishing a moment ago that this is the second time this is at McGregor Hall, and it rotates through the communities, the counties Yes. that the Car-Tar serves. And with it being back at McGregor Hall and it being so important and having state leaders and the region from across the area and it being tourism, we know that McGregor Hall itself is a vital part of tourism Yes. in our community and economic impact. And so we want those that are coming to our area to see our showcase place so that they can remember it for the future. Maybe they want to use it for their own cause in the future Absolutely. And rent it out. And then just let them see a positive image about what Henderson is, what it can do, and how we can bring people together.
20: Absolutely. And Mark Hopper, the executive director, will actually speak during our welcome as well. We're so thrilled to have this summit at that venue at McGregor Hall. He's going to feature some of the upcoming shows that are happening. It's a huge part of tourism, which is another reason why we're so happy to have it there.
15: And then, you know, I don't want to you know, exclude others by talking about one, but if I were going to talk about one, it would be Pam Hester with Vance County Tourism.
20: And yes, then
15: the huge
20: absolutely.
15: Event that's coming to downtown Henderson next weekend.
20: Yep. I'm going to tell you what, you know, Pam and Vance County Tourism has been super busy. She's been great, very instrumental. I will say that during the summit, another bonus of registering for the summit is Vance County Tourism is going to be sponsoring the snack table there. And she's going to have some really good local made goodies on her table. So that's a whole another layer.
15: That sounds so, is Pam Hester going to be there serving it? I just, you know, I'm just picking that. That sounds so Pam, like she does cool stuff. And
20: she gets.
15: Yeah. That's awesome.
20: So excited. Actually, she's going to have some Colonel Craze popcorn there made by, you know, Stephen Wolf.
15: Well, he was just on the radio before you talking about farmers at the Vance County Regional Farmers Market and everything.
20: Yes. So, I mean, and of course, we've pulled them in and we want to involve them. And you know, there's so much in this. I know I'm leaving something out, John. But we're going to have breakfast from Biscuitville that morning. That's another bonus of registering for the summit. So if you don't take anything else from this, just register for the summit. Just come on the day of and you know, get your ticket to come on into the summit, you know, and just enjoy all of it.
15: Yeah.
20: Just take it all in.
15: This is not a snoozer. This is an actual event. And
20: it
15: has
20: action-packed.
15: Wild importance in addition to having some good information and fun.
20: Yes. And if I can, John, I will highlight our first panel as well. We've got Carol Klein from Appalachian State University moderating that panel. And then we've got Andre Neighbors coming from Visit NC, EDPNC. We also have Ferdinand Rouse, our Vance County Economic Development Director, and Catherine Hughes, owner of Satterwhite Point and Rudge Creek Marinas. And that panel is going to be Rooted in Place, Powered by Visitors. They're going to really be highlighting the information the importance of tourism and why it's important for our region.
15: Well, I'm glad to hear that Catherine will be there. She's an advertiser on this station. Of course, this season has more or less ended, not just because of the, you know, cooling off, but the lake level has had an impact there, especially post Labor Day. And but she and her husband are very engaged in the communities where they live and work. That goes beyond just their business. And I'm not surprised to hear that she's interested in agritourism, because I just happen to know that
20: absolutely.
15: Whether she has a green thumb or not, I don't know, but she's very interested in that sort of agricultural and gardening aspect of things. And so very good, very good, very good. Desiree, thank you for what you're doing. We should always mention your director, Diane Cox, and the COG.
20: Yes.
15: And make sure that the community realizes that even though you're largely headquartered in Henderson, we don't own you. You serve a larger area, and you're a regional council of government. And
20: that's right.
15: You're able to have major impact in the regards that you've mentioned here and in many, many others. And so just always want to throw that in.
20: Yes. Well, thank you so much. And we definitely want to see, you know, we love doing these events. We love showcasing and addressing topics that we know are very important to economic development in our region.
15: Desiree Brooks, our guest here on WIZS, Community and Economic Development Manager at the Carr-Tar Regional Council of Governments. Be sure to go to the event downtown, the Carr-Tar Regional Council of Governments hosting the 6th Annual Carr-Tar Regional Economic Development Summit here tomorrow at McGregor Hall. You can register starting at 8:30, a morning and an afternoon panel. The First Lady, Anna Stein, will be here. There'll be free music in the outdoor portion around 3:30 from the Connection Band, food trucks, food vouchers, and so much more. Town Talk is a public affairs presentation of WIZS News.
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24: 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And with us today, we got Wayne Rowan. Wayne is from Vance County Cooperative Extension here in Henderson. Wayne, hope you're doing well today.
2: I am, Scout. 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

every Saturday, and we're looking for a big day this coming Saturday. The market is open from 8 a.m. to 1 p.m. And of course, the market is located at 210 South Park Drive, right here in Henderson. And it's always some unique surprises at the Vance County Regional Farmers Market. And we encourage you to come on out this coming Saturday for the market from 8 a.m. to 1 p.m. Also on our events section, the Vance Warren Beekeepers Association will have their October meeting this coming Monday night, October the 12th, starting at 7 p.m. and it will take place at the Vance County Regional Farmers Market. You don't have to have bees, folks, to participate in this meeting, just an interest in beekeeping. We cordially invite you to come on out at 7 p.m. this coming Monday night, October the 12th. And kicking off our to-do section this week, folks, we're right in the heart of soil sample collection time. And I checked the lab this morning. Their website states that they're still holding at a 2-week analysis turnaround time. And really, folks, I can't overemphasize the importance of taking a good soil sample. It will help you grow whatever you are growing, whether it be your lawn, your vegetable garden, even your fruit trees and grapevines. They need a soil test as well, because you need to get that pH of your soil right. So if that pH is low, and most all of our soils are on the acidic side, and over time you may have to add some lime. And really, that soil test, when you get that report back, it will tell you exactly how much lime you need to put out for your lawn or your garden. And really, getting that pH up to the correct level is extremely important for you to have a nice green lawn and also a bountiful garden. You've got to get that pH at the recommended level, because really what happens if your pH is low, it hinders your plants in uptaking the plant nutrients that you're providing through fertilizer. It's almost trying to go through a brick wall. If you have low pH, and it just will not let your plants take up plant nutrients like they should. But here again, a good soil test can provide you the information that you need to make any soil amendments. And really, it's going to take about 4 to 6 months. If you get that soil report back and you need lime, now is the time to apply lime, because it's going to take about 4 to 6 months for

0: line to really make a big change in your soil pH level. So the quicker you can get your soil samples collected, you don't have to have a soil sample box. You can collect your soil in a quart Ziploc bag and bring it to us. Our office is located at 305 Young Street. And we have the soil sample boxes here, and we can switch your soil from your plastic Ziploc bags, put them in the brown soil sample boxes, and also help you fill out the soil sample information sheets, and we can take your samples on down to the lab for you free of charge. But folks, you got to do a little bit of work and get those soil samples to us as soon as possible, because peat season starts December the 1st. And really, folks, I'm expecting, especially looking at the projected forecast, we may have some ample rain coming in, possibly on Sunday and going through Monday from the possible storm that is down in the Gulf right now. And as soon as folks, when that rain happens, I assure you it'll be a flood of soil samples coming in to the lab in the next couple of weeks. And we could see analysis time increase from 2 weeks on up to 4 weeks or even larger. And you want to get your samples in as soon as possible, because each day that is checked off on the calendar is a day that you don't have your information to make those necessary soil amendments. So do yourself a favor and your garden and any plants in your landscape, get those soil samples to us ASAP. Also, would like to remind you, keep that garden journal updated daily. And I know a lot of your summer vegetables are starting to wind down. Hopefully you have some fall vegetables planted. And you need to keep up with exactly what you do each and every day. Record what you do every day in your garden or even your landscape. A little bit of time recording what you did will go a long way in helping you make decisions later on in the future. And really, right now would be a good time to photograph that summer garden and even your fall garden as well. Good photographs can help you identify exactly where you planted those tomatoes, sweet potatoes, what have you, and it can really help you in planning for your spring garden in 2027. So here again, keep that garden journal up to date. Just a few minutes each evening can really help you have a better garden and also anything that you have in your landscape. Now, folks, you can, if you haven't renovated your tall fescue lawns, you need to do so as soon as possible, because that window is slowly closing because we're getting cooler temperatures at night now, and that planted grass seed is not going to germinate as fast as it would have. The optimum time is right around Labor Day in September. And looking at the calendar, we're the 7th of October. So if you're planning on renovating your tall fescue lawn, you need to do so as soon as possible. Also, check your fall vegetables for insects. We've had a bunch of calls in regards to cabbage worm and harlequin bugs invading our collards, and also seeing a lot of aphids on our turnip grounds. And you need to control these insects because they can really damage your fall vegetables in a hurry, and it's almost like a blinking of an eye. You don't see any insects, and then the next day you go out and you see a lot of cabbage worms and lupa worms on your collards. And if you need a recommendation on what to spray, please give us a call here at Cooperative Extension, and we'll be glad to give you recommendations on several chemicals that you can use. And it's not too early to start preparing for leaf collection season. We are in October, and ask yourself, do you have a compost bin? Do you have a compost bin that you can collect all those leaves that will soon be falling, rather? And if you have a good compost bin, you can collect those leaves and compost them accordingly. Would like to quickly give you our contact information. Our office is located at 305 Young Street, and our office hours are 8:30 a.m. to 5 p.m., and that's Monday through Friday. And our telephone number is 252-438-8188. And I believe that's about all the time we have for this week. We thank you for tuning in, and we look forward to being here next week on the Home and Garden Show.
1: CN News. I'm Mike Raley. A suspension of the state 41 cent per gallon gas tax is moving quickly through the General Assembly. Speaking to reporters at the legislative building, State Senate President Pro Tem Phil Berger said,
2: "We had to balance the cost of the suspension to the transportation budget. We didn't want to do something that would impair the transportation budget or stop projects that are already slated to go forward."
1: Israelis have gathered at intersections today, bomb shelters, and the sites of music festival that Hamas-led militants overran on October 7th, 2023. Governor Josh Stein toured a new affordable housing development in southeast Raleigh on Tuesday.
3: "We're one of the fastest growing states in the nation. In Wake County, the gap is anticipated to be 110,000 units. That's why we must build more homes of all types to meet different families' needs.
1: Tropical storm Isis has formed in the southern Gulf. The storm is expected to bring rain to North Carolina. National Weather Service meteorologist Nick Petro.
4: It is forecast by our National Hurricane Center to become a hurricane overnight tonight. And the forecast is for it to become a very strong Category 2 hurricane during the day tomorrow.
1: The FBI and the U.S. Attorney's Office has confirmed they have an active investigation related to Charlotte-Mecklenburg schools. CMS Chief Financial Officer Kelly Klutz recently told the school board,
5: "We've had some non-compliance issues with our EC department over the last year. There were some concerns, and those have been being addressed over the period of time. We escalated the concern to the superintendent and to the board for awareness."
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16: It's 12 noon on Wednesday, October the 7th, 2026. Thank you for listening. The Carter Regional Council of Governments will host the 6th annual Carter Regional Economic Development Summit tomorrow here in Henderson at McGregor Hall downtown. It is not a stuffy event. It is not a snoozer. It is something that is very important. Talking about agritourism, agriculture, farmers, economic development. There'll be panel discussions in the morning and in the afternoon. The First Lady of the State of North Carolina, Anna Stein, will be here to talk about the importance of agritourism. There'll be an outdoor marketplace which has farmers there selling crafts, but also produce that they've grown and other items that they have. and there'll be free live music at 3:30. The Connection Band will perform. If you'd like to attend the inside portion, you can still register. They have about 25 spots available. You can just show up tomorrow between 8:30 and 10 and register. The cost is $40. That does include a lunch voucher. And then if you're not able to go to the whole thing and just need to pop in on something, you can give that a shot. But there's the outdoor portion of the event that is open to the public starting at 12 noon, which includes the marketplace and the food trucks and the free live music going on all afternoon tomorrow in downtown Henderson. The theme of this year's summit is rooted, grounded locally, growing regionally, and the event brings together regional leaders, economic development professionals, tourism partners, business owners, farmers, community stakeholders, and residents from across the Carr-Tar's five-county region for a day focusing on strengthening the region's economy through these items of tourism, agritourism, agriculture, and locally rooted economic development. And so that is something that is happening tomorrow here in Henderson, and it is an opportunity to have state and regional leaders here and see our downtown, see McGregor Hall, and learn more about the positive things that happen in Henderson. Right next door to McGregor Hall is Perry Library, and middle schoolers have a new program they can participate in at Perry Library that kicks off this afternoon, in fact, at 4:30 here on October the 7th. And it will continue each first Wednesday of each month through May. Each first Wednesday of each month through May, according to Youth Services Librarian Melody Peters. The library is teaming up with the Poe Center of Raleigh to provide a quote-unquote lounge atmosphere where youngsters can talk and learn about mental health. Now, what you're hearing or what you heard on our local skinny program or read on our website about this is not medical advice. But Peters said to our Scout Hughes, you need to have a sound mental health just like you need a sound body, as she explained the event to him. For too long, she said, people considered mental health separately from overall physical health. But just like the saying, you are what you eat, she said, you are what you think, too, according to Peters. This first topic is mindfulness, the idea of being fully present in the moment, focusing your thoughts and feelings. Talks about meditation and more. This afternoon from 4:30 until 5:30, Mental Health Lounge for Middle Schoolers at Perry Library downtown. The mission team of Union Chapel Church of Kittrell will hold its last Cruise In for Christ this Saturday, October the 10th, from 4 until 7 at the Tony's Auto parking lot, 415 Raleigh Road. Free food, and it is good, let me tell you. Good Christian fellowship. I had a lot of that when I went earlier this year. And, of course, enjoyed the classic cars and trucks on site. And it's a free event, but there is a donation box. And if you make a donation in the donation box, the proceeds will support Zeb Vance Elementary School's, or the Zeb Vance Elementary School Missions Project. The City of Henderson Fire Department is inviting the public to Fire Prevention Week open house tomorrow, Thursday, October the 8th, 3:30 until 7 at Central Fire Station on Dabney Drive. It's a free community event that'll feature pizza, fire truck tours, and more while helping families learn about how to prevent fires caused by recharging lithium-ion batteries. This year's theme highlights simple choices people can make every time they plug in a device. Whether it's a laptop or a tablet or a phone or a tool or a toy or an e-bike or a scooter or something like that, a lot of those things have lithium-ion batteries, and you need to form good habits when charging those batteries to help prevent fire and other matters. Use common sense. Charge the thing on a hard surface, not on a bed or a pillow, or if it gets hot or if it swells or stinks in some way, disconnect it and get it outside and away, and charge some of those larger items outside and away from exits from your home, for example. For more information, contact Battalion Chief Lee Edmonds at 438-7315. Additional lithium-ion battery safety information is online at FPW, like Fire Prevention Week. That's fpw.org. The United Methodist Men of First United Methodist Church of Henderson have an estew sale this Friday, October the 9th, from 3 until 6, there at the church, 114 Church Street downtown, to support the projects of the United Methodist Men. Tickets are $10, or you can pay at the door while supplies last. Contact the church at 438-8791. Sam Child Advocacy Center is having its 10-year anniversary open house this Friday afternoon from 4 until 7. Sam Child Advocacy Center is located at 704 South Garnet Street in Henderson. You can tour the center, learn about the services offered, and meet the dedicated staff and professionals. Advocacy Center and Child in the name, that should tell you a lot about what you need to know. Sometimes they help children who need representation in court and for other very sensitive things. Contact Kara Gill for more information at 430-9649. 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
9: And it is 7 minutes after 12 noon on a Wednesday. Time for The Blast. Way back Wednesday on The Blast, I'm Steve Lewis, and we listen to songs from the 1960s. Today, all number one songs from the 60s. We start with The Angels.
17: He went away, and you hung around, and bothered me every night. And when I wouldn't go out with you, you said things

way back Wednesday. The Dixie Cups, Barbara and Rosa Hawkins and their cousin Joan Johnson. Now, this next song was originally written in 1930 and was written and also performed by Hokey Carmichael. But it didn't chart at all back then. In 1960, it was remade and did pretty good. Became a number one hit. And in the Georgia General Assembly in 1979 made this particular version that we're getting ready to play, made it the official state song. This is Ray Charles.

0: friends, you are invited to the Front Porch Bluegrass Show every Sunday evening at 6 right here on WIZS. I'm Tasker Fleming, and we'll sit on the front porch and listen to some good bluegrass music together. Tell your friends, tell your neighbors, grab that seat. Let's enjoy some time together on the front porch.
1: Here in Eastern North Carolina, we play by the rules. We know the difference between right and wrong. But Lori Buckhout isn't from around here, and it shows. Buckhout was arrested for drunk driving, putting lives in danger. And instead of owning up to it, Buckhout tried to get out of it by name-dropping a two-star in the Pentagon. Who does she think she is? Lori Buckhout even campaigned with a convicted sex offender, a man who spent 6 years in prison for multiple felony sex crimes against children, some as young as 14. And he spent a decade on the sex offender registry. Lori Buckhout was even caught and fined for insider trading after she bet on her own race. Everything Lori Buckhout does makes it clearer and clearer. Lori Buckhout just isn't one of us. Lori Buckhout just doesn't belong in Congress.
2: I'm Don Davis, candidate for Congress, and I approve this message.
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3: 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Pregame will be at 6:50 p.m. with kickoff at 7 p.m. on WIZS Henderson, your community voice for news and sports. 1450 a.m., 100.1 FM, and everywhere all around the world on WIZS.com. 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

Way Back Wednesday on the Blast, number one songs from the 1960s. Gary Lewis and the Playboys. Gary Lewis is the son of comedian Jerry Lewis. And because when they were starting out, the other band members would always be late for practice, Gary started calling them Playboys. Oh, hanging out all night. From 1965, Gary Lewis and the Playboys.

Wayne Fontana and the Mind Benders. They were part of the British Invasion. They're from Manchester, England. Debuted in 1963, and this song was actually a number one hit, I believe, in 1965. And we'll close out this edition of Way Back Wednesday with Wayne Fontana and the Mind Benders double play. Their 1964 number one hit. Sports Talks is next.

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0: And welcome one and all to Sports Talk right here on WISES. Scout Hughes here with you. Doc Askew joining us through our phone line today. Doc, you there? How you doing?
1: Yes, I'm here and I'm doing great.
0: Good.
1: I'm down here in Salisbury, North Carolina this time, visiting my sister, and she's been feeding me since I walked in the door yesterday.
0: Well, that's a fantastic thing. Fantastic stuff.
1: Well, yes, it is.
0: Well, I'm glad that you were able to join us today, so that is fantastic. Doc, we got a special guest with us today. It is Marcel Johnson of Knightdale, the head coach of the Knightdale Knights in the Northern Six. Had to think about that for a minute. The Northern Six, 6A, 7A Conference. And Coach Johnson is joining us right here on Sports Talk as the Knights are going to travel up this way to take on Vance County. Coach, I hope you're doing well today.
2: Oh, yeah, doing perfectly fine, man. I appreciate y'all for having me on the show.
0: Absolutely, Coach. And let's go ahead and dive right into it. You know, you guys are about 2 days into this week's worth of practice. How has practice been so far this week in preparation for Vance County?
2: Practice this week has gone decently well, despite all the adversity and things we've been facing. We got the week, you know, with injuries and schedule changes and things of that nature. But so outside of all that, it's been pretty good.
0: I kind of want to go back to last week for you, Coach. What were some of the positives, some of the things that you took away from y'all's matchup against Franklinton back on Friday?
2: With Franklinton being so good and athletic and at every position, almost, you know, we competed. My guys showed fight throughout the whole game, honestly, and that's really all we asked for. You know, just be competitive, just compete and show your fight and grit throughout the entire game, all four quarters.
0: Now, Doc, if you just go ahead and you cut me off if you want to ask Coach a question. I know you are on our other phone line, but you're more than welcome to cut me off. But otherwise, I'm going to keep going. Coach, whenever you think about Vance County, the Vipers this week, what have you seen on film and on tape from Vance County? In your eyes, what are some of the things that you need to be aware of to look out for?
2: I watch a lot of tape, you know, week after week, day after day. I'm a film guru. I stay on huddle. but on tape, man, Vance is athletic, gritty, and relentless. What we're expecting to see from them on their offensive side is a lot of formations, a shifty running back that also just runs hard, and then a quarterback that can and just will throw the ball. And defensively, it's kind of hard to game plan for teams, for us offensive-wise, because we run such a unique offense in the wing T that's not really seen up here in Wake County, Franklinton County, or Vance County, however. So it's kind of hard to just game plan and simply try to guess what they're going to do because they haven't faced an offense like ours before also. So it's just basically week after week. We know we expect to get a lot of blitzes. So that's pretty much what we're going into this week thinking.
0: Fantastic stuff, Coach. And, you know, you had touched on you guys going through some adversity without kind of giving away your game plan, per se. You know, are there any injuries that we need to be aware of when we look at the game Friday?
2: You will see a couple different numbers out there. You won't see a few numbers as well. So I said that just to say, you know, we've taken our fair share of lumps and bruises, but I'm not at liberty to divulge in any information on the actual players specifically. So,
0: that's okay.
2: A little bit.
0: That's okay. That's why I asked it, because I do the same thing whenever we talk about, you know, specific recruiting when it comes to high school players going to the next level, because some people like to keep that private, and you don't want to give people some game plans or whatnot as well.
2: For sure.
0: So could you at least, you know, you said you're going to see some new numbers, or that we could see some new numbers on the field for Knightdale. Does that include the possibility of JV players getting pulled up?
2: Yes. We try to 8-quarter a number of JV guys week after week. Now, the chances of them actually playing are kind of slim, but we just do it for precaution, like injury-wise, and then just to give them a taste of what Friday Night Lights and varsity football entails as something to look for, so or look forward to. So, yeah, we definitely got to have some eight-quarter guys up for JV.
0: And, Coach, one of the things that I wanted to talk to you about, you know, kind of researching you and what you're all about, you are a Knightdale guy through and through. You are a Knightdale alumni. This is your first year being the head man of the Knightdale Knights. What does this moment mean to you, even in your first season, knowing that exactly what I just said, you are Mr. Knightdale?
2: I appreciate that, but I mean, just being a first-year head coach is challenging in itself. I'd be lying if I say it's been everything I imagined or that it's gone every way that I wanted it to go. But that's the name of the game, right? It's football. You know, that's what makes winners winners. Great coaches, and then just them having the ability to adapt and make adjustments. But coaching at my alma mater, you know, that has been everything. It's a full circle moment. And then, you know, as I stated, even though it hasn't gone the way I would hope it would have went, you know, we still doing our best, you know, things of that nature. And I just, you know, ask the fans, our fans, community, you know, just keep the faith and trust the process. You know, Rome wasn't built in a day. So changing the culture and establishing the standard, that'll take some time as well.
0: You kind of touched on it. I'm sorry, Doc, go ahead.
1: I was going to say, Coach Johnson, it's your first year as head coach there. Were you assistant coach there for a while?
2: Yes, sir. I've been there for 6 years. This would be the sixth year. Previously as a defensive back coach. And then I did a stint as the defensive coordinator as well.
1: So you're familiar with everything, with all the situation and everything, right?
2: Situation as in?
1: I mean, everything that's going on at Knightdale, the personnel and all that.
2: Yes, sir. Yes, sir. Yes, sir.
1: That does help a little bit, doesn't it?
2: Yeah, no, for sure. Definitely, I knew what I was getting into when I accepted the job. You know, so it's, I mean, it is what it is. You know, we roll with who we have, play with who we're going to play, and, you know, just follow the course.
0: You know, Knightdale, this is their third head coach in 3 years, and how have you seen the culture change since you were an assistant there beforehand?
2: It's been, like you said, it's three different coaches. You know, each year a coach come in and try to set their own, you know, and then try to get rid of the old ways to, I guess, make it their own. And that's definitely challenging no matter where you go, where you coach, or who you have. You always face that challenge, as in, you know, stepping in and trying to establish your own and make it your own. So, but the culture's definitely been changing. Like I said, I'm here for a long haul. I'm a Knightdale guy through and through. You said it. So, and I believe it. My kids believe it. Parents and community believe it as well. So, hopefully you will, you know, change for the better and be a household name. Knightdale football anyway. So
0: how would you say that the community support has been behind you this first year?
2: It's been great. It's really been great. It can definitely be better. You know, my vision for it is definitely better than what it is. But it's progressing. So I can't complain too much, you know. Community is definitely there. They were behind me even as a kid, playing at Knightdale, and then coaching as an assistant, they were there as well. So haven't expected or haven't seen anything different from the community. You know, they're showing their support. They're doing what they have to do. So
0: Fantastic stuff, Coach. We touched on the JV players earlier in our conversation. We're talking with Marcel Johnson, head coach of the Knightdale Knights, as Knightdale is going to be making their way up to Vanos County to take on the Vipers this Friday. But the JV Vipers are heading down to Knightdale tomorrow. And, Coach, what are your thoughts on the JV game tomorrow? What are you excited about the most when it comes to your JV guys?
2: My thoughts, I'm excited for the JV game, you know, especially coming after a tough loss, you know.

0: just want to say good luck to you, Coach, and not just this year, but as you continue on there at Knightdale, and I hope everything that you are trying to get done down there, I hope you're successful at it.
1: I appreciate that, man. Oh.
2: All right, Coach, let's go ahead and move to Friday night's game. In your eyes, what does Knightdale need to do to beat Vance County come Friday?
1: Friday, I just say we need to take care of business. To take care of business is just to simply play Knightdale football. I know that sounds a little bit cliche, but, you know, we got to focus on what we can control, like careless penalties, alignment and assignment. And then just trust in the game plan, and then everything else will fall into place and take care of itself.
2: And then, Coach, what's your message to the Knightdale fans that are going to be making their way up to Henderson for Friday night?
1: Message to the fans, man, is really just both sides, not just Knightdale. And that's just to, you know, just make it a good, fun, and exciting game by simply just, you know, being the fans and the spectators that we all see and want. You know, keep the sportsmanship intact, and keep it a safe environment for the kids and the athletes just so they can play the game that they love. That's pretty big on both sides of the ball. You know, home team needs fans to make it a little bit more harder for the away team, and then the away teams need fans just so, you know, we can feel at home. So, but that's about it.
2: All right, Coach, and before I let you go, do you have time for some college pick'ems?
1: Oh, yeah, for sure.
2: All right. We're just going to do the triangle. We'll do the big four in terms of college games this weekend. Carolina, they're traveling up to Pittsburgh this weekend. Even though Pittsburgh hasn't lost a game yet, I feel like Carolina is improving each week. I mean, losing to Notre Dame by 11 points to the third best team in the nation is not something to hang your hat on. Right. But who do you have Carolina taking on Pittsburgh?
1: Before I pick, I was excited to watch that game last week as well. They definitely balled out facing the number 3 team, but I'm definitely going to go with Pittsburgh in this one.
2: All righty. I will listen. Pittsburgh has had a lot of great games so far. They beat Virginia Tech on a last-second field goal miss.
1: For sure.
2: So there you go. The second game in our big four, we got Duke. They're traveling to Atlanta to take on Georgia Tech. Georgia Tech, they've kind of struggled so far this year. Of course, they don't have Haynes King like they did last year. Coach, who do you have, Duke and Georgia Tech?
1: I'm going with Duke. I think they'll be a good defensive team on Saturday, as well as they've been all year. Duke and that one.
2: Duke, certainly one of the front runners for the ACC right now. Really, it's the right to play Miami in the ACC title game. That's what this is all about at this point. One of the other teams in the ACC that is off to a good start is Wake Forest, a team that's already played Miami, but they didn't lose by too much to Miami. Wake Forest, they're traveling to Raleigh to take on NC State in a Tobacco Road rivalry. Who do you have in that one, Coach?
1: That game could go either way. How tough State played Louisville last week, and just Wake Forest has been Wake Forest. I'm gonna have to go with Wake Forest in that one.
2: All right, sounds good. We'll
1: have to go with Wake Forest.
2: It sounds good. Well, Coach, those have been your college pick'ems, and thank you so much for joining us here on Sports Talk. We appreciate your time, and we'll catch up with you again. Hopefully, we'll have some time to see you before kickoff on Friday. But I just want to say thank you so much again.
1: Oh, yes, no problem, man. Appreciate you as well. Have a good day, have a good show, and see you on Friday.
2: See you on Friday. Thank you, Coach.
1: Yes, sir.
2: All right, bye-bye. That was Coach Marcel Johnson of Knightdale High School. As the Knightdale Knights prepare to make their way up to Henderson for Friday, it is homecoming for Vance County, so we'll see how that all plays out as well. Doc, stay on the line. We're going to go ahead, take a timeout. When we come back, we'll have more sports talk coming up right after this. We thank you for listening.
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1: Well, if I can cut that down. There you go.
0: Oh, dear. Welcome back to Sports Talk, WIZS. Scout Hughes, Doc Askew on a Wednesday, October the 7th. We thank Coach Marcel Johnson of Knightdale for joining us, and I'm glad we got to have an interview with him for the game coming up this Friday. And, Doc, while I have a moment with you, I'm trying to figure out the coaches we've had so far come on the air. So from top to bottom, we had Coach Hunt on from Warren County. And, of course, we have Coach Elliott on every week except for the bye week. But I feel like we'll add him into the mix as well. But we had for the opponent's coaches, we had Coach Hunt from Warren. I was able to get on Sterling Johnson from South Granville. And South Granville's having a good year. So far, they really are. Who was the third team we played this? Oh, Jordan. Yeah, we got Jordan. I'm blanking on his name, but
2: yeah,
0: he's.
2: I remember him on. Yeah.
0: Yeah, we got the Jordan coach on. I was not able to get the Rocky Mountain coach on as much as I was trying to. It just seemed like it didn't work out. Didn't get the Northeastern coach. With that, also to start conference play, we didn't get the Wake Forest coach. So we're kind of, let's see. But we got the Knightdale coach on today. So that's, let's see. I got to count on my fingers. 1, 2, 3. 4 out of 7. That's not bad. 4 out of 7. That's not bad. Not bad at all. So, Doc, you know, I kind of want to get your take on some of the games going on in high school football for the rest of the for this Friday, because I know that that I won't be able to get your opinion tomorrow because George is going to be on. But I just wanted to go ahead and talk to you about it. When it comes to other games in our area, we got I'll do the games around the area first. Franklinton is hosting Heritage this Friday. Franklinton 6-0 overall, 1-0 to start off conference play. Heritage 2-4, 1-0 in conference play. They beat East Wake last week. That was 19-12. Wake Forest, they are hosting East Wake. JF Webb hosting Orange. South Granville traveling to Carrboro. Warren County still undefeated, by the way. They'll host Northwest Halifax. Lewisburg will be traveling to Clayton to take on ALA Johnston. Bunn is traveling to Wake Prep. And I'm trying to figure out who Mecklenburg County, Virginia plays, but I'll get that one shortly. But, Doc, when it comes to those games, for me, it's almost like how long can Franklinton keep this run going? And the reason I ask that about Franklinton and not Warren County is because I feel like I already know the answer when it comes to Warren County. Warren County is very good, and at the 2A level, I think I really do think that the sky is the limit for Warren County.
2: Their team this year is just really good. He's had several years with this same group, and they've improved each year. I think if they can get past Tarboro, they'll tell them what's going to happen.
0: Exactly, and that's why I was asking you how far can you don't have to tell me how far Warren County can go. They're going to make a deep run in the playoffs. Their RPI is one of the best in 2A. Also, I found that Mecklenburg County is traveling to Ridgeway, Virginia, to take on Magna Vista in their region game this Friday. But I'm excited to see. Honest to goodness, Doc, for me, if I had to pick a game of the year for the rest of the season, it would be whenever Franklinton plays Wake Forest, to me.
2: Well, that should be a really good ball game.
0: To me. Yeah, go ahead.
2: Franklinton is just, they had a really good season last year and a lot of kids back. And I think that they're trying to prove that they're the top dog this year. And so it ought to be really interesting when they play Wake Forest.
0: Also, Person is playing Burlington Cummings this week in a conference game. So that should be noted as well. The thing about Franklinton is, and you got to be, I'm not concerned about Franklinton. I mean, a little bit when it comes to them playing Wake Forest, because I think Wake Forest is just so daggum good. But has Franklinton, is it a valid question to say, has Franklinton really played anybody? And I don't mean that, and I don't mean that in a mean way. I'm just saying that their first game of the year was against Person County, or Person. They only have one win on the year. I believe that. Let me just pull up their. Let me just pull up their schedule right now. They beat Person. They beat Bunn. Bunn's 3-3, so that's pretty good. They beat South Granville. South Granville's 4-2. That's okay. They crushed Lewisburg. But again, these are all lower classification teams. But does that really mean anything though? They beat Riverside Durham 54-0. They're 7A, but even Northern Durham beat Riverside last week. So go ahead.
2: What you have to say is they've done what they're supposed to.
0: They have done what they're supposed to do.
2: Yeah, their schedule's your schedule, and you play it out, and you just and you just have to take it to everybody, and they have done that. They have soundly beaten most everybody they played, and well, at least to the point where they are the better team on the field.
0: Right. And I think it's important to note that even if Wake Forest is the only team that Franklinton, say a hypothetical, if Franklinton were to lose to Wake Forest in the next to last game of the regular season, I think that would do them a lot good. Right now, Franklinton is sitting, last time I checked, they were sitting at the number 4 seed in the 6A Eastern playoffs. That's pretty good for Franklinton. That's really good for Franklinton. And I don't know. I always thought that something that I don't want to see again, and, you know, you've witnessed this in 2023, you know, and that's kind of, is it kind of a situation where you want to get more better prepared for the playoffs if you're Franklinton? Again, you can't control your schedule, but.
2: Yeah, you're right. You can't control your schedule, but. One of the things is just like that we talked about for Vance County is you got to be challenged.
0: Well, that is true. That is true. So I get what you're saying. I get what you're saying though.
2: Uh-huh.
0: One of the things that I wanted to talk about, Doc, before we left today. And I thank you so much for joining me, Doc, over the phone. If you got time today, Vance County Middle School would love to have you come out for Vance County Middle School. They have their own homecoming game today. They are hosting Bunn at 5 o'clock today. That's at Vance County Middle School, 293 Warrington Road. So go on out there at 5 o'clock today for their homecoming. And once again, they're taking on Bunn Middle School. So that'll be actually, you know what? I mean, let's see. I forgot what I was going to say, but, Vance County Middle School, they're having a good year so far. And Coach Rice, he's doing a good job with his Jaguars.
2: Yeah. I know at least the last couple of weeks they've had winning games, haven't they?
0: Yes. Yes. I need to check on their complete schedule. I could do that now. Let's see here. They beat Granville Central. They beat Cedar Creek. And I didn't see a score for the for the Terrell Lane game. Actually, I don't know if that game was played or not. I'll have to check with Watkins and Rice about that. But anyway, just wanted to throw that out there. There's a homecoming game for Vance County Middle School today at 5 o'clock at Vance County Middle School, the old Northern Vance, the old Senior High, whatever you want to call it. But it's going on today at 5 o'clock. So, Doc, did you have anything left for us before we headed out today? I do. Once again, thank you so much for joining us through our phone line.
2: Yeah, the the baseball playoffs are getting starting to really heat up a little bit.
0: Well, you're right.
2: Dodgers beat the Braves last night, and that was a pretty good game. And Chicago White Sox are still crushing everybody. I don't know. All of a sudden, they got really good.
0: I was hoping for like an all Chicago World Series if it came to that, but the Cubs already got knocked out. That's okay. Oh man, listen. Who are you rooting for? Because I know it's really hard for you to root for anyone from the AL East because you are an Orioles fan.
2: Yeah.
0: Because you got the Rays playing the Yankees, and the winner of that goes to the ALCS. So who are you rooting for? Because I know you're not rooting for the Dodgers either.
2: I'm gonna root for the White Sox. My dad worked for them, for a number of years, and so I guess I have to root for them.
0: You guess.
2: Yeah, Orioles are not in it, so.
0: Well, I'll root for the White Sox too. And I mentioned this last week. The White Sox have two minor league affiliates in North Carolina. They got the Triple-A Charlotte Knights, and then they got the High Single-A Winston-Salem Dash, who just won the South Atlantic League.
2: Oh, I didn't know they were the Dash now, but that's good.
0: Well, yeah, they used to be the Warhogs. Mm-hmm. For the longest time, and then they were the Winston-Salem Spirits, and then the Winston-Salem Twins when they were with the Twins, but it worked because Winston and Salem, if you want to call Winston-Salem Greensboro the Twin Cities, but you know, whatever. But I just thought that was interesting to note. So, all right, well, Doc, take care, have fun in Salisbury, and like I told you before. Get some Salisbury steak for me, and get some Krispy Kreme for me as well, because I...
2: Yeah.
0: Oh, dear. All right, well, I'll tell you what, that'll do it for us here on Sports Talk on WIS. Yes, for Doc Askew, I am Scout Hughes. We thank you all very much, very, very much for listening, and we'll catch you next time right here on Sports Talk on WIZS.
2: Go Vipers.
0: Stay tuned for NCN News right here. Right now. Also, thanks to Coach Johnson for joining us as well. We thank you for listening. This is WIZS Henderson, your community voice for news and sports.
3: State lawmakers are meeting in Raleigh today to discuss relief of the gas bomb. Speaking to reporters at the legislative building, Senate President Pro Tem Phil Berger said,
4: "We have an inflation reserve. I believe there's about $700 million in that inflation reserve. And the money to deal with the drop-off of revenue for the department will be coming from that reserve."
3: But House Minority Leader Robert Reeves said,
5: "Today, House Senate Democrats will propose that we go further than just suspending the gas tax, because that's not enough. It will help for a little time, but doesn't go far enough to address the cost of living crisis."
3: The Federal Communications Commission is considering a request by a conservative group to loosen rules on political robocalls, including those with artificial intelligence-generated voices, before November's midterm elections. Federal law currently bans most robocalls to cell phones unless the caller gives consent beforehand. Tropical storm Isaias has now formed in the southern Gulf and is likely to become the first hurricane of the Atlantic season. WXII meteorologist Brian Slocum says,
6: "This is forecast to become our first hurricane of the season and the latest in this any season that a hurricane is formed. And this could become a Cat 2, perhaps a borderline Cat 3.
3: And may bring some rain to North Carolina. We're now hearing from the state attorney general after a judge entered a default judgment against Holly Christina Photography for failing to provide promise wedding videos and photos. State Attorney General Jeff Jackson told ABC 11 the company is trying to wish away its problem.
7: They're trying to wish away the court and the attorney general's office, and that's just not going to work.
3: Julie Walker reports on a big merger.
8: It's official. Skydance owned Paramount has closed its $81 billion takeover of Warner Brothers Discovery.
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0: High pressure over us means the weather stays nice for the next few days. We do have some tropical moisture that arrives late Saturday, and that will be our next opportunity for rain. It's a sunny day today. High temperatures climb into the middle 70s this afternoon. Clear skies and comfortable tonight. Temperatures fall into the lower 50s. It's sunny and warmer Thursday with high temperatures back in the mid-80s. I'm meteorologist Amy Wilmoth in the NCN Weather Center.
1: Here in Eastern North Carolina, we play by the rules. We know the difference between right and wrong. But Lori Buckhout isn't from around here, and it shows. Buckhout was arrested for drunk driving, putting lives in danger. And instead of owning up to it, Buckhout tried to get out of it by name-dropping a two-star in the Pentagon. Who does she think she is? Lori Buckhout even campaigned with a convicted sex offender, a man who spent 6 years in prison for multiple felony sex crimes against children, some as young as 14, and he spent a decade on the sex offender registry. Lori Buckhout was even caught and fined for insider trading after she bet on her own race. Everything Lori Buckhout does makes it clearer and clearer. Lori Buckhout just isn't one of us. Lori Buckhout just doesn't belong in Congress.
2: I'm Don Davis, candidate for Congress, and I approve this message.
1: Paid for by Don Davis for NC.
3: Be brave, be strong. 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The Word of God will cause you to be brave and strong. This is Pastor Bruce LeGates inviting you to hear and enjoy our Bible teaching each Monday through Friday at 5 a.m. and again at 6 p.m. Faith increases and faith grows by hearing God's Word. We will encourage you with faith messages that increase your spiritual strength and bravery. 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

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A cast iron skillet swinging lid flipper. 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
9: 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We are right here with you. Thank you for making the choice to listen local to the music mix that you love.

It's week 8 of the football season, and Vance County continues their homestand this Friday when they host the Knightdale Knights on homecoming. Doc Askew and George Hoyle will have all the action for you in this Northern Six Conference matchup.

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0: High pressure over us means the weather stays nice for the next few days. We do have some tropical moisture that arrives late Saturday, and that will be our next opportunity for rain. It's a sunny day today. High temperatures climb into the middle 70s this afternoon. Clear skies and comfortable tonight. Temperatures fall into the lower 50s. It's sunny and warmer Thursday with high temperatures back in the mid-80s. I'm meteorologist Amy Wilmoth in the NCN Weather Center.
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0: NCN News, I'm Melissa Vail. AP correspondent Julie Walker reports tropical storm Isaias is forecast to become a hurricane and hit U.S. Gulf Coast this week.
1: Tropical storm Isaias is off the coast of Mexico and forecast to strengthen into the first hurricane of the Atlantic season before hitting the U.S. Gulf Coast, says National Hurricane Center senior specialist Eric Blake.
2: It's forecast to rapidly strengthen during the next couple of days. It could become a hurricane by Thursday.
1: He says as of now, landfall is forecast for late Friday or early Saturday, somewhere between eastern Louisiana and the western Florida panhandle.
2: There's a really increasing risk of heavy rainfall, storm surge, high wind impacts along some portion of the northern Gulf Coast.
1: Blake says if you're in the forecast area, now's the time to prepare.
2: Look at your hurricane plan and put whatever you need into action.
1: And he says keep monitoring weather reports. I'm Julie Walker.
0: Krista Pike has regained consciousness and is speaking a week after receiving two doses of execution drugs in Tennessee. Her attorneys call her recovery medically unprecedented after she was placed on a ventilator following the bungled September 30th attempt to make her the first woman put to death in Tennessee in 200 years. Tropical storm Isaias has formed in the southern Gulf and is likely to become the first hurricane of the Atlantic season. The storm is expected to bring rain to North Carolina. National Weather Service meteorologist Nick Petro tells NCN News.
3: And the forecast is to take it north towards Mobile, Alabama, towards that way in terms of, where the center is going to track, although, obviously impacts occur far away.
0: As of today, Miguel Saguero Olivares is on trial for killing UNC student Faith Hedgepeth. Hedgepeth's roommate, Karina Rosario, the person who saw Faith in the hours leading up to her death, is the first witness called to the stand. 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

0: High pressure over us means the weather stays nice for the next few days. We do have some tropical moisture that arrives late Saturday, and that will be our next opportunity for rain. It's a sunny day today. High temperatures climb into the middle 70s this afternoon. Clear skies and comfortable tonight. Temperatures fall into the lower 50s. It's sunny and warmer Thursday with high temperatures back in the mid-80s. I'm meteorologist Amy Wilmoth in the NCN Weather Center.
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0: A pre-show cruise-in and barbecue on Friday, open to the public. The cruise-in is open to all makes and models. There will be a DJ jamming and Frankie Nobles will be catering this from 11 a.m. to 4 p.m. at Satterwhite Point Park on beautiful Carr Lake.
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1: 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Middays here starting at 11 o'clock, Monday through Friday. It's Town Talk. We also have the local skinny and local news. 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

High pressure over us means the weather stays nice for the next few days. We do have some tropical moisture that arrives late Saturday, and that will be our next opportunity for rain. It's a sunny day today. High temperatures climb into the middle 70s.

0: 70s this afternoon. Clear skies and comfortable tonight. Temperatures fall into the lower 50s. It's sunny and warmer Thursday with high temperatures back in the mid-80s. I'm meteorologist Amy Wilmoth in the NCN Weather Center.
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0: NCN News, I'm Melissa Vale. AP correspondent Julie Walker reports tropical storm Isaias is forecast to become a hurricane and hit U.S. Gulf Coast this week.
1: Tropical storm Isaias is off the coast of Mexico and forecast to strengthen into the first hurricane of the Atlantic season before hitting the U.S. Gulf Coast, says National Hurricane Center senior specialist Eric Blake.
2: It's forecast to rapidly strengthen during the next couple of days. It could become a hurricane by Thursday.
1: He says as of now, landfall is forecast for late Friday or early Saturday, somewhere between eastern Louisiana and the western Florida panhandle.
2: There's a really increasing risk of heavy rainfall, storm surge, high wind impacts along some portion of the northern Gulf Coast.
1: Blake says if you're in the forecast area, now's the time to prepare.
2: Look at your hurricane plan and put whatever you need into action.
1: And he says keep monitoring weather reports. I'm Julie Walker.
0: Krista Pike has regained consciousness and is speaking a week after receiving two doses of execution drugs in Tennessee. Her attorneys call her recovery medically unprecedented after she was placed on a ventilator following the bungled September 30th attempt to make her the first woman put to death in Tennessee in 200 years. Tropical storm Isaias has formed in the southern Gulf and is likely to become the first hurricane of the Atlantic season. The storm is expected to bring rain to North Carolina. National Weather Service meteorologist Nick Petro tells NCN News.
3: And the forecast is to take it north towards Mobile, Alabama, towards that way in terms of, where the center is going to track, although, obviously impacts occur far away.
0: As of today, Miguel Seguero Olivares is on trial for killing UNC student Faith Hedgepeth. Hedgepeth's roommate, Karina Rosario, the person who saw Faith in the hours leading up to her death, is the first witness called to the stand. 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

3 minutes after 3 o'clock. Good Wednesday afternoon to you. Appreciate you listening. It is 73 degrees currently in Henderson and Vance County. Some music right now from Jason Aldean.

0: in Eastern North Carolina, we play by the rules. We know the difference between right and wrong. But Lori Buckhout isn't from around here, and it shows. Buckhout was arrested for drunk driving, putting lives in danger. And instead of owning up to it, Buckhout tried to get out of it by name-dropping a two-star in the Pentagon. Who does she think she is? Lori Buckhout even campaigned with a convicted sex offender, a man who spent 6 years in prison for multiple felony sex crimes against children, some as young as 14. And he spent a decade on the sex offender registry. Lori Buckhout was even caught and fined for insider trading after she bet on her own race. Everything Lori Buckhout does makes it clearer and clearer. Lori Buckhout just isn't one of us. Lori Buckhout just doesn't belong in Congress.
1: I'm Don Davis, candidate for Congress, and I approve this message.
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4: Go Vipers!

High pressure over us means the weather stays nice for the next few days. We do have some tropical moisture that arrives late Saturday, and that will be our next opportunity for rain. It's a sunny day today. High temperatures climb into the middle 70s this afternoon. Clear skies and comfortable tonight. Temperatures fall into the lower 50s. It's sunny and warmer Thursday with high temperatures back in the mid-80s. I'm meteorologist Amy Wilmoth in the NCN Weather Center.

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5: 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Lots more of today's country, yesterday's greatest hits coming up right now. Here's one from Gary Wright.

0: The following is a public service announcement from WIZS Radio and WIZS.com. Union Chapel Church of Kittrell, final cruise in for Christ of 2026 is going to be Saturday, October the 10th from 4 p.m. until 7 p.m. Tony's Auto Parking Lot, 415 Raleigh Road in Henderson. This is a free event. It will be a donation box. All proceeds will support the Zeb Vance Elementary School Missions Project, and it is free food, good Christian fellowship, and classic cars and trucks on site. 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
1: Basketball coach Dana Altman is retiring just 3 weeks before the Ducks season opener. Altman is the all-time winningest head coach in Oregon history. He led Oregon to the 2017 Final Four and had 15 consecutive 20-win seasons. The Baltimore Ravens have acquired all-pro center Cam Jurgens from the Philadelphia Eagles. In exchange, Philadelphia receives a 2027 fifth-round draft pick and a 2028 second-round draft pick. At the top of the hour, the Cleveland Guardians will take on the Chicago White Sox at Wrigley Field in the American League Divisional Series. Chicago looking to advance to the American League Championship Series for the first time since 2005. They lead the best-of-five series 2-0. That's sports. I'm Jeff Hamlin on NCN.

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Pick a spot, I've probably been there. Going nowhere.

0: 1450, 100.1, WIZS Henderson. We are right here with you. Thank you for making the choice to listen local to the music mix that you love.
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7: Coming up, we'll have in CNN Network weather in just a little bit. 73 degrees, clear skies right now over Henderson and Vance County. John Stevenson with the afternoon drive. 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Here's one from Cody Johnson.

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0: sunny day today. High temperatures climb into the middle 70s this afternoon. Clear skies and comfortable tonight. Temperatures fall into the lower 50s. It's sunny and warmer Thursday with high temperatures back in the mid-80s. I'm meteorologist Amy Wilmoth in the NCN Weather Center.
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0: In Henderson, North Carolina, it's the McGregor Live Series. Coming Sunday, December the 6th at 3 p.m., Ballet NC presents The Nutcracker. Then coming up in February, it's Dear Evan Hansen. 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Music of Billy Joel and Elton John. 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
1: NCN News, I'm Melissa Vale. Israeli President Isaac Herzog, speaking in Rhyme, Israel, on the anniversary of the October 7th, 2023 attack, saying the road to peace must include disarming Hamas and Iranian proxies.
2: We're a nation like all nations. We have the inherent right to defend ourselves and fight terror. But we yearn for peace, and we want our neighbors to live in peace as well. And there is a pathway to that by implementing Security Council resolution, which calls for the disarming of Hamas. This should be the international goal, as well as combating the empire of evil from Tehran.
1: Krista Pike is angry and confused after surviving an attempt to execute her in Tennessee. One of Pike's attorneys, Randy Spivey, said Wednesday that she was aware of what happened. Executioners tried twice to administer lethal doses of pentobarbital to Pike on September 30th. By a nearly unanimous vote, the state house voted to suspend the state's 41 cents per gallon gas tax until the end of November. During House debate, Republican Senator Brendan Jones said transportation funding will not lose money from the tax break. It will come from reserves.
3: We planned ahead when the times were good so that when families needed help, North Carolina would be in a position to provide it. This bill also makes sure that today's temporary relief does not artificially change the calculation of next year's motor fuel tax rate.
1: 14 years after UNC student Faith Hedgepeth was found murdered in her apartment in Chapel Hill, and 5 years after he was charged with the crime, Miguel Saguero Olivares is on trial. The first witness to take the stand was Alexis Evans, Faith Hedgepeth's niece. She testified that the last time she saw Faith was on Sunday, September 2nd. The prosecution has now called Karina Rosario, Faith's roommate, to the witness stand as a key witness in the trial. 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
1: Can $1 billion power Republicans to victory in the midterms? AP correspondent Julie Walker reports.
6: Republicans are facing anxiety as they enter the final month of the midterm campaign. They have $1 billion at their disposal, but worry it may not be enough to counter President Trump's unpopularity and other challenges. The Trump-aligned MAGA Inc. have been spending heavily on critical races, but some efforts may have come too late, leading to higher advertising costs. The midterms are shaping up as a referendum on the power of money in politics. Democrats acknowledge their financial disadvantage, but rely on anti-Trump sentiment and targeted messaging. Despite the GOP's money advantage, Democrats have mounted competitive campaigns in several states. I'm Julie Walker.
1: When North Carolina residents think of impactful October tropical systems in the state's history, Hurricane Hazel is always at the top of the list. But Thursday marks the 10-year anniversary of a memorable, deadly, destructive October hurricane that never even made landfall in our state. Hurricane Matthew was the strongest storm of the 2016 hurricane season and brought significant flash and river flooding to the Carolinas. While Asheville police say violent crime has declined, U.S. Attorney Russ Ferguson says the seriousness of some crimes and the age of people involved remain major concerns. Ferguson, the U.S. attorney for North Carolina's Western District, tells WLOS.
7: We want your children to be able to play in your front yard without worrying about having somebody come by and peddling drugs or shooting stray bullets into your home. And the way to do that is get the bad guys off the street and get the next batch of bad guys and intervene before they get into that life of crime.
1: David Ellison's Paramount Skydance has completed its $81 billion acquisition of Warner Brothers Discovery, bringing two of Hollywood's most storied legacy film studios under one mammoth media and entertainment conglomerate named Skydance. Alyssa Vail, NCN News.
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3 minutes after 4 o'clock, John Stevenson with the Afternoon Drive. Thanks so much for listening this afternoon. Good Wednesday to you. Appreciate you joining us this afternoon on 100.1 FM and 1450 AM. Got about 75 degrees currently in Henderson and Vance County. We got more music on the way. Let's see. We'll get one from the Moody Blues, Vincent Mason, Jordan Davis, Bailey Zimmerman, just to name a few right now. Ella Langley.

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0: I'm Kelly Wade Perdue, candidate for Vance County Commissioner District 4. 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
2: Right on the way, we'll have in CNN Network News Minute at 15 after, and of course at 25 and 30 after, the NCNN Sports and Weather. Right now, Jordan Davis.

As Israel gears up for national elections this month, the country remains focused on October 7th. The October 7th, 2023 Hamas-led attacks are at the forefront of a bitter campaign that will determine the fate of Prime Minister Benjamin Netanyahu. Krista Pike is angry and confused after surviving an attempt to execute her in Tennessee. One of Pike's attorneys, Randy Spivey, said Wednesday that she's aware of what happened. Executioners tried twice to administer lethal doses of pentobarbital to Pike on September 30th. 14 years after UNC student Faith Hedgepath was found murdered in her apartment in Chapel Hill, and 5 years after he was charged with the crime, Miguel Saguero Olivares is on trial. The prosecution has now called Karina Rosario, Faith Hedgepath's roommate, to the stand. When North Carolina residents think of impactful October tropical systems in the state's history, Hurricane Hazel is always at the top of the list. Thursday marks the 10-year anniversary of Hurricane Matthew, which brought significant flash and river flooding to the Carolinas. Alyssa Vale, NCN News.

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1: Here in Eastern North Carolina, we play by the rules. We know the difference between right and wrong. But Lori Buckhout isn't from around here, and it shows. Buckhout was arrested for drunk driving, putting lives in danger. And instead of owning up to it, Buckhout tried to get out of it by name-dropping a two-star in the Pentagon. Who does she think she is? Lori Buckhout even campaigned with a convicted sex offender, a man who spent 6 years in prison for multiple felony sex crimes against children, some as young as 14. And he spent a decade on the sex offender registry. Lori Buckhout was even caught and fined for insider trading after she bet on her own race. Everything Lori Buckhout does makes it clearer and clearer. Lori Buckhout just isn't one of us. Lori Buckhout just doesn't belong in Congress.
2: I'm Don Davis, candidate for Congress, and I approve this message.
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3: 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City of Henderson Fire Department is having fire prevention open house on October the 8th from 3:30 p.m. until 7 p.m. City of Henderson Fire Department Central Fire Station number 1, 211 Dabney Drive in Henderson is location. And this is to recognize Fire Prevention Week, where the theme is Safe Charging is a Superpower. There will be free pizza, bouncy house, smokehouse, fire truck tours, and fire extinguisher training. Again, that's going to be from 3:30 to 7 p.m. October the 8th at 211 Dabney Drive in Henderson. Also, the Vance County Cooperative Extension and the Vance County Regional Farmers Market are having the Food Pharmacy, encouraging a holistic approach to health through diet, activity, and mental health awareness. It's going to be Saturday, October the 17th from 9 a.m. to 1 p.m. Vance County Regional Farmers Market, 210 South Park Drive in Henderson. And for more information, contact Natisha Kearney at ndkearney@ncat.edu. Again, that date, Saturday, October 17th from 9 a.m. to 1 p.m. 210 South Park Drive in Henderson. 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

0: NCN Sports, I'm Jeff Hamlin. Duke men's basketball guard Caleb Foster will miss a short time with an ankle injury. That's according to head coach John Shire. Foster will miss Duke's exhibition game against Belmont tomorrow. Foster is expected back for Duke's season opener against Army on November 2nd. New North Carolina men's basketball coach Michael Malone met with the media today during ACC tip-off in Charlotte. Since taking the reins of the Tar Heels, Malone has organized a Carolina basketball reunion, hired former center Deion Thompson as an assistant coach, and flew to Europe where he signed center Seyon Keita. As for his new role, Malone says the schedule in college basketball is different.
1: I have to remind myself that they're 17, 18 years old. They're going to class. There's a lot of things that are being pulled in lots of different directions. So making sure that we're doing our job as a staff to put them in the best possible position to have success.
0: In college football, Duke looks for its first win at Bobby Dodd Stadium since 2018 this weekend when they faced Georgia Tech. Overall, Duke has won 8 in a row. They haven't won 9 straight since 1941. Duke head coach Manny Diaz says his defense has had a quality start to the season.
2: They're just playing much better team football than we did a year ago. I think they saw some of what got us a year ago, and they've been committed, and like I said, we've got great leadership.
0: Carolina Panthers wide receiver Tetrarola McMillan is the NFC Offensive Player of the Week. McMillan established career highs with 14 receptions for 192 yards, and the Panthers win over Detroit Sunday in Charlotte. Former North Carolina quarterback Drake May, a native of Huntersville, the AFC Offensive Player of the Week. May threw for 269 yards and 3 touchdowns for the New England Patriots in their win over Buffalo. Coming up tonight in the American League Divisional Series, Game 3 between the Tampa Bay Rays and the New York Yankees. Tampa leads the best-of-five series 2-0. 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
0: The Baltimore Ravens have acquired All-Pro center Cam Jurgens from the Philadelphia Eagles. In exchange, the Eagles receive a 2027 fifth-round draft pick and a 2028 second-round pick. Oregon men's basketball coach Dana Altman is retiring only 3 weeks before the Ducks' season opener. He is the all-time winningest head coach in Oregon history, having led the Ducks to 15 consecutive 20-win seasons. The Los Angeles Dodgers look to reach the National League Championship Series for the third straight year tonight. Game 4 between Los Angeles and the Atlanta Braves at Truist Stadium in the National League Divisional Series. Dodgers lead the series 2-1. Also tonight, the Milwaukee Brewers face the San Diego Padres at Petco Park. Milwaukee can clinch. They lead the Padres 2-1. That's sports. I'm Jeff Hamlin on NCN.
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8: High pressure over us means the weather stays nice for the next few days. We do have some tropical moisture that arrives late Saturday, and that will be our next opportunity for rain. It's a sunny day today. High temperatures climb into the middle 70s this afternoon. Clear skies and comfortable tonight. Temperatures fall into the lower 50s. It's sunny and warmer Thursday with high temperatures back in the mid-80s. I'm meteorologist Amy Wilmoth in the NCN Weather Center.
9: Right now, 74 degrees in Henderson and Vance County. Here's one from Bailey Zimmerman, WIZS, Henderson.

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0: 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We'll have the NCNN Network News at 4:55. And, of course, at the top of the hour at 5 o'clock, we'll have local Henderson News with John Charles Rose.
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1: 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I'm on the way.
0: Wow, what a turnaround. 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JR's Restaurant 39. 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
2: On the way, we'll have the local Henderson News with John Charles Rose. That'll be on at 5 o'clock p.m. right here on WICS Henderson. And, of course, CNN Network News on the way as well at 4:55. Right now, we get you a song from Alexandra Kay. This one's called Straight for the Heart.

0: Athens, Greece, U.S. Secretary of State Marco Rubio calls for a restoration of democratic values.
1: We find ourselves at a crossroads because the next decade and the decisions we make will write the story of the next century. The course we take will determine whether the West maintains its place at the head of the world or resigns itself to a future of atrophy and servitude and decline. We will either choose to act now or lose the choice to act at all.
0: Tropical storm Isaias has formed off of eastern Mexico. Forecasters say it's expected to strengthen into the first hurricane of the Atlantic season before hitting the U.S. Gulf Coast later in the week. The storm is on track to tie or break a 121-year-old record as the latest first Atlantic hurricane of the season. State lawmakers met in Raleigh today to discuss relief at the gas pump. Legislators took a vote on whether to suspend the state's gas tax, which is 41 cents per gallon. At a press conference, Senate Minority Leader Sidney Batch said,
2: "At no point during the terrifying and chaotic days of the COVID-19 pandemic did this body see an emergency that warranted a special session. Not once in the days following Hurricane Helene did we convene a special session. But today, here we are."
0: The House and Senate passed the measure, and it is now on its way to Governor Josh Stein's desk. Sanford police are investigating after a man's body was discovered in a wooded area behind a local store on Tuesday morning. According to the Sanford Police Department, officers responded yesterday to the woods located behind Walmart at 3310 Highway 87 South. When they arrived, first responders found a male partially submerged in a water runoff area. 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
0: Can $1 billion power Republicans to victory in the midterms? AP correspondent Julie Walker reports.
5: Republicans are facing anxiety as they enter the final month of the midterm campaign. They have $1 billion at their disposal, but worry it may not be enough to counter President Trump's unpopularity and other challenges. The Trump-aligned MAGA Inc. have been spending heavily on critical races, but some efforts may have come too late, leading to higher advertising costs. The midterms are shaping up as a referendum on the power of money in politics. Democrats acknowledge their financial disadvantage, but rely on anti-Trump sentiment and targeted messaging. Despite the GOP's money advantage, Democrats have mounted competitive campaigns in several states. I'm Julie Walker.
0: 14 years after UNC student Faith Hedgepeth was found murdered in her apartment in Chapel Hill, and 5 years after he was charged with the crime, Miguel Saguero Olivares is on trial. The first witness to take the stand was Alexis Evans, Faith Hedgepeth's niece. The prosecution has now called Karina Rosario, Faith Hedgepeth's roommate, as a key witness in the trial. Tropical storm Isaias has formed in the southern Gulf and is likely to become the first hurricane of the Atlantic season. The storm is expected to bring rain to North Carolina. WXII meteorologist Brian Slocum tells us.
6: Potential threats for us, of course, heavy rain is the big one. Model trends have put down over an inch of rain here locally from this storm system that doesn't begin to move in until sometime late Saturday or even Saturday night.
0: This sets a record for the latest first hurricane in the modern satellite era, which started in 1966. The 70th London Film Festival kicks off with a star-studded lineup and a mix of award hopefuls and world premieres. Festival, running from today through October 18th, features actors like Adam Driver and Robert Pattinson. Alyssa Vail, NCN News.
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7: In the news this afternoon, the price of gas. I'm certain you would have heard about it regionally already. You'll hear more in the audio at WREL at 5:30. But the legislature has apparently agreed to go ahead and reduce the price of gasoline as much as it can by eliminating what it can from the price, which is the 41 cents per gallon tax that the state of North Carolina puts on the gasoline. It is apparently headed to the governor's office for a signature. The governor had indicated yesterday that he was good with the idea of suspending the state's gas tax and basically questioned why it wasn't addressed sooner. Then, once it's signed, the question becomes, when will it take effect? When will it trickle down and get to the gas pump? How much of that price will be lowered at the pump? How much will the sellers of the gasoline roll the price back? That remains to be seen, but it should be well received for motorists, those that might be listening to the 5 o'clock news on WIZS while operating their vehicle this afternoon, for example, that the price of gasoline may have a nice decline in our area relatively soon. Something else that would be nice is the following of the weather system in the Gulf and the possibility for some not necessarily tropical weather, but some tropical rainfall, remnant rainfall, here over the weekend. In particular, one of the cones of the remnant low moving nearby would be to our north and to our west, and that would be great for Carr Lake and the Carr Lake level, because it could put some significant rainfall down, which would then come downstream. As far as around here is concerned, the National Weather Service is indicating 100% chance of rain on Saturday night, 90% chance on Sunday. Needs to fall especially north of Henderson, but all across the Roanoke Valley, in order to have the greatest impact on the Carr Lake level, which has somehow or another become a bit of the news, has become a bit of a news segment here on WIZS each afternoon, usually later in the broadcast when we look at the level. And it does just continue to creep down ever so slightly, more or less flat, 287.96, the reading today. And that's just a whisker higher, actually. So pretty much flat. So we need that rain to fall and get in the lake. Coming up tomorrow, and there's still time to be a last-minute registrant at the Carr-Tar Council of Government Economic Development Summit that'll take place at McGregor Hall downtown. The event begins at 10 a.m. and features remarks by North Carolina's First Lady, Anna Stein. According to Desiree Brooks, Carr-Tar Cog's Community and Economic Development Manager, we spoke with Desiree earlier today on Town Talk. You can see this text and hear that full audio. Brooks said, "We're so excited to have the First Lady come, a huge advocate for rural tourism. Registration is $40. The first 250 people who sign up will get a swag bag as well as a lunch ticket to exchange outside and at area restaurants, and also an ice cream dessert. There'll be a panel discussion which will feature representatives from 5 agritourism farms." And Brooks said they are all working farms whose owners have had an agritourism layer added to their operation. They're all different, she said, and participants will get a chance to hear their distinct stories and the importance of farms and farming in our communities. Now, if you're not going to the morning or the afternoon session, you're not buying a ticket to go inside, which includes lunch, and you're not going to be hearing the governor's wife, or rather, we should say, you're not going to be hearing the First Lady, Anna Stein, that'd be more correct to, that'd be the better way to say it. Then, if you are doing that, or if you're not, there's going to be a pop-up market starting about lunchtime outside until the summit is over around 3:30. So noon to 3:30, farmers will be there, and you can go and mingle with others and see the vendors that are set up outside on Breckenridge Street. And then from 3:30 till 5, the Connection Band will provide live music in a festive atmosphere for folks to do some shopping, sit outside and enjoy the music. And shoppers will find a variety of local produce and goods and fresh-cut flowers, garden mums and perennials, hand-tied fishing lures, custom jewelry, and so much more, lotions and soap, wildflower honey and breads and cookies and pastries. It's all going to be in downtown Henderson tomorrow at McGregor Hall, with the big part of the event, the summit, requiring a registration. You can still do that. You can register between 8:30 and 10 in the morning in person, and then other outdoor activities starting at noon. WIZS News Time is 5:09.
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7: Hello again, and thank you for continuing to listen this afternoon. On Saturday, October the 10th, it'll be Pumpkin Day at the Vance County Regional Farmers Market, and market manager Stephen Wolf said the market will be ready with acrylic paints and pumpkins aplenty for kids to come out and decorate. Come on out and do so while supplies last. They've got 50 or so. Angie B's Catering will be returning to serve up some hot dogs and burgers and a new personal favorite, a jerk burger, as Wolf explained it to us earlier today on Town Talk. It'll be a good day for folks to head out to the market, decorate a pumpkin, and check in and look at the variety of produce and handcrafted items between 8 and 1. Farmers have remained upbeat despite the lack of measurable rainfall lately. And Wolf said producers have some tasty greens, including collards, cabbage, and okra, to go along with the tomatoes, squash, sweet potatoes, and more. Wolf, who stepped into the manager role mid-season, said he's enjoyed meeting and working with farmers. He's already planning for the future and said he'd love to see each bay door lined with producers next season. Learn more about healthy foods and good nutrition practices on Saturday, October the 17th, when the food pharmacy comes to the market. Folks who participate in the educational program between 9 a.m. and 1 p.m. will earn bucks, like money, to spend at the market, he said. And if you've taken a close look at the calendar, you'll have already noticed that Halloween falls on a Saturday. And Wolf said he's encouraging all vendors to join him by getting into the Halloween spirit by decorating their market spaces and dressing in costumes that day. Everybody loves the handcrafted holiday market, and the farmers market will feature that on Saturday, November the 14th, with vendors set up inside and out to showcase their handiwork. And, of course, there will still be the regular offerings, including sourced meats locally, eggs, fall produce, and more. The final market day for the season this year is December the 12th. The final Cruise In for Christ for this season here this fall is this Saturday, October the 10th, as the mission team of Union Chapel Church of Kittrell wraps up another delightful series of events since earlier in the spring. It's from 4 till 7 this Saturday at Tony's Auto parking lot at 415 Raleigh Road here in Henderson. The food's free. The Christian fellowship is great. The classic cars and trucks on site, world class. Absolutely free. Keep in mind, if you go and you can, there's a donation box, and they'll take your donation and use those proceeds, the church will, to help with the Zeb Vance Elementary School Missions Project. That's this Saturday, 4 till 7 at Tony's Auto at 415 Raleigh Road, Union Chapel Church of Crystal, Union Chapel Church of Kittrell, last Cruise In for Christ this weekend for this season. More in a moment.
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7: 16 past the hour, and we have three obituaries to report. Patricia Jeanette Gill Jordan, 59, of Dixie Drive, passed away on October 4 at Mariah Parham. She was born here in Vance County to Jeanette Gill and the late Joseph Sylvester Gill. A funeral service will be held at 2 p.m. this Sunday, October the 11th, at New Beginning Ministries. Interment will follow at the church cemetery. A viewing will be held from 4 until 6 p.m. on Saturday, October the 10th, at Davis Royster Funeral Service. Survivors include her mother, Jeanette Gill, daughter, Patrice Denise Gill, her granddaughter, Kamaya Deja Sharon, and her brother, Joseph Sylvester Gill, Jr., and a host of nieces, nephews, and other relatives and friends. Arrangements for Patricia Jeanette Gill Jordan, 59 of Dixie Drive, in charge of Davis Royster Funeral Service. William Herman Mayo, 75 of McCoyne Avenue, passed away on October the 2nd at Henderson Health Rehab and Nursing. He was born in Vance County. A funeral service will be held at 1 p.m. this Friday, October the 9th, at Concord Missionary Baptist Church. Interment will follow at the church cemetery. A viewing will be held from 2 until 5 tomorrow, Thursday, October the 8th, at Davis Royster Funeral Service. Survivors include his daughter, Shonda Bland and Rodney, his granddaughter, Janesia G.G. Malone, his great-grandson, Jaquiel Jones, his siblings, Corinne Rush, Thomas Perry Jr., Hazel Macon, Emma Perry, Carrie Mayo, Sydney Mayo, and Alex Mayo and Linda, and a host of other relatives and friends. Arrangements for William Herman Mayo, 75, of McCoyne Avenue, in charge of Davis Royster Funeral Service. Josephine Johnson Perry, 70, of Charles Street, Henderson, transitioned on Monday, October the 5th at her residence. She was born in Franklin County. Funeral services will be conducted at 2 p.m. this Saturday, October the 10th, at Wright Funeral Home Chapel. That's Wright Funeral Home in Oxford. Burial will follow in Haywood Baptist Church Cemetery in Lewisburg. There'll be a viewing from 4 until 6 on Friday at Wright Funeral Home in Oxford. Survivors include her husband, Kevin Perry, three children, Shawana Turner and Carlton of Charlotte, Christopher Johnson and Vanessa Williams, both of Henderson, nine grandchildren and five great-grands. Arrangements for Josephine Johnson Perry, 70, of Charles Street here in Henderson, in charge of Wright Funeral Home of Oxford. Online condolences and a review of this information possible at WrightFuneralHomeOxford.com. It's 19 minutes after the hour.
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19: It is right now 21 and a half minutes after 5 o'clock, about 73 degrees currently in Henderson and Vance County. Stay tuned. We will have the audio portion of WREL. That'll be on for you at about 5:30 or so. And, of course, NCNN Network Sports on the way and the Joy Christian Center broadcast this evening at 6 o'clock p.m. Just a few programming notes for you there. Appreciate you listening. Thanks for making WIZS your home on the radio. Right now, we get you some music. Here's one from Russell Dickerson.

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2: NCN Sports, I'm Jeff Hamlin. By his own admission, it has been a whirlwind past 4 months for Michael Malone since he became the new men's basketball coach at North Carolina. He organized a Carolina basketball reunion, hired former center Deion Thompson as an assistant coach, and flew to Europe where he signed center Sion Cata. UNC's first exhibition game coming up Friday night against Southern Cal. And working with professionals is quite different than college basketball, Malone said. At ACC tip-off in Charlotte, it's been fun getting to work with college players during the summer.
3: I've enjoyed kind of being in the gym, working with our players, and seeing the improvement. And now the challenge is, can you have more good days than days where you want to pull the little hair that I have left out?
2: The Duke football team will go for its first 9-game winning streak since 1941 this Saturday. They'll take on Georgia Tech. Duke has not won at Bobby Dodd Stadium since 2018. Duke head coach Manny Diaz says there are challenges whenever you're coming off a bye week.
4: You know, it's game sharpness in a bye week. You know, it's almost, again, like an opener, just, you know, your timing and your passing game, tackling on defense, special teams execution, all those type of things. Of course, with both teams on a bye this week, we're all sort of coming off the same thing.
2: Charlotte 49ers looking to end a 14-game losing streak against North Texas in Denton on Saturday. The 49ers dealing with injuries at quarterback. Former UNC Tar Heel Connor Harrell didn't play last week in a loss to Memphis. Charlotte head coach Tim Albin says more competition for starting spots this year will help the team.
5: There's some headache on splitting the reps up, but that creates competition, and that's going to, I think, the quality of play becomes better.
2: Carolina Panthers wide receiver Tetarola McMillan, the NFC Offensive Player of the Week after making 14 catches on Sunday against Detroit. 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
2: Former North Carolina quarterback Drake May, a native of Huntersville, the AFC Offensive Player of the Week. May threw for 269 yards and 3 touchdowns in the New England Patriots win over Buffalo. Oregon men's basketball coach Dana Altman is retiring. He is the all-time winningest head coach in Oregon history. Altman led the Ducks to the 2017 Final Four and 15 consecutive 20-win seasons. The Baltimore Ravens have acquired All-Pro center Cam Jurgens from the Philadelphia Eagles. In exchange, the Eagles receive a 2027 fifth-round draft pick and a 2028 second-round pick. Coming up tonight in the American League Divisional Series, Game 3 between the Tampa Bay Rays and the New York Yankees at Yankee Stadium. Tampa going for the sweep, leading the best-of-five series 2-0. That's sports. I'm Jeff Hamlin on NCN.
7: Be brave, be strong. 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The Word of God will cause you to be brave and strong. 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
2: The now former Raleigh Police Department detective Christopher Reed, accused of assaulting a restaurant manager and paramedic, had his first court appearance and hearing today.
3: WRAL's Lance Wilhelm was there for the appearance today and joins us live outside the Wake County Courthouse. Lance, you just obtained the 911 call from the incident, and you also called Reed today. What are you learning?
4: Just this morning, Wake Forest Police gave us that 911 call. It gives us more insight into what happened at that Carolina Ale House early yesterday morning. Police say Christopher Reed,
5: he's very aggressive.
6: A 911 call made early Tuesday morning. The caller told dispatch about a customer who would not leave the restaurant at closing.
5: He was saying all night long that he was Raleigh PD. I don't know if he is an off-duty officer. I don't know if he would have that kind of identification on him, but he was saying that all night.
6: The caller said the customer told employees he was going to Uber home, then saw him fighting another customer in the parking lot on security cameras. We have asked Carolina Ale House for access to that video. They declined.
5: He's like yelling. I can hear him from the building.
6: Wake Forest police say Christopher Reed jumped a barbed wire fence. Police found him walking down Capitol Boulevard. According to the arrest warrant, Reed kicked a paramedic trying to help him and yelled at officers to shoot him. Reed, who was released on bond, is facing multiple assault charges. He did not appear in court today, but his lawyer was there.
7: We don't have any comment at this time.
6: I called Reed asking if he wanted to say anything about what he's accused of.
8: Hi, Mr. Reed. This is Lance Wilhelm. I'm with WRAL. I'm just calling to see if you want to give any comment about the charges you're facing right now.
9: No comment.
6: Reed is the latest of multiple Raleigh PD officers who has recently faced charges. I reached out to Raleigh PD asking about their process for vetting officer candidates. We have not yet heard back.
4: Reed worked for Raleigh PD for 10 years before being fired following his arrest. He's now trespassed from Carolina Ale House, and his next court appearance is set for October 28th at 9 a.m. Live at the Wake County Courthouse, Lance Wilhelm, WRAL News.
10: 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This is 38-year-old Martir Maldonado, and he is charged in the September 30th, 2019 crash that killed 30-year-old Danielle Noel. This is video from the WRAL Breaking News Tracker that night. This happened on 15501 near Cornwallis Road. Durham police say that Noel, her SUV broke down. She turned on her hazard lights. It was in the right travel lane of 15501. She was standing behind that Chevy Blazer when a 1998 Honda Accord hit her and the vehicle from behind. The people in the Accord left. Noel was pronounced dead at the scene, and Maldonado is facing charges in that crash. If you have any information about where he is, contact Durham police.
3: Brian, new tonight, a Clinton woman has been charged in the murder of her mother. That's according to an obituary. Diane Lambert has been charged with murder, first-degree arson, and felony cruelty to animals in connection with that case. It happened on September 9th at the home on Bradshaw Street. Police say that Lambert set the home on fire that her mother, Moselle Hope, was in. She was severely injured and died last month after being treated for her injuries in the hospital. A firefighter was heard after a house fire in Durham this morning. This happened around 6 a.m. at a home on Garrett Road. Firefighters managed to get the flames under control in 30 minutes. The firefighter did have a minor injury and was taken to the hospital to get checked. No one else was hurt. The cause of the fire is under investigation. A Raleigh drug dealer will spend nearly three decades behind bars after pleading guilty to a fatal fentanyl overdose. Federal officials say Kenneth Chung, whose street name was Scully, is linked to at least three overdose deaths. Their investigation began in March of 2023 when a 26-year-old man was found unresponsive. Text messages and evidence on the victim's cell phone traced the transaction back to Chung. He'll spend 27 years in prison.
2: An SUV was pulled from Falls Lake. The Youngsville dive team assisted the Wake County Sheriff's Office and Northern Wake Fire Department. It was discovered when Engine 21 and 41 were conducting underwater drone training. The Sheriff's Office is looking into how that SUV got into the water. Cary police officers are expressing their condolences after the sudden loss of one of their own. Corporal Alicia Brown was a 17-year veteran of the police department. She passed away unexpectedly last Thursday. No other specifics on her death were given. A funeral was held for her this afternoon. Brown was 49 years old.
3: All right, we're going to get over to Megan Cloherty now with a story that she has for us at 5:30. Megan.
11: Well, Michelle, this is what Congressional District 1 looked like back in 2024, before the redistricting happened. And we're talking now about a race that's coming up that you will likely vote on your ballot in just a month. It is Don Davis versus Lori Buckout. And last time, this may sound familiar to you, because they faced each other back in 2024. Now, this is how the new map was redrawn, leaving out Goldsboro, as you can see. And now District 1 includes more Republican voters.
12: A newly drawn district means a new race for Don Davis and Lori Buckout.
13: Well, what was 2 years ago literally a toss-up race was redrawn this year to be a Republican-leaning district.
12: But longtime political science professor David McClellan says the Democrat is probably leading the race. A new GQR poll shows Davis has an 8-point lead over Buckout among 500 likely voters polled. However, Republican groups are spending big on ads to change that. $225 million nationwide since September 1st, according to Ad Impact.
14: Allowing the boys to play girls' sports? Don Davis put his name on it.
12: We checked the record, and Davis did not vote for or against the federal bill. Davis was the only member of Congress to vote present on the bill that sought to clarify that Title IX is based solely on biological sex at birth. Davis released a response ad saying he thinks it's a state issue.
15: But let's be honest, there's real concerns about fairness and safety. That's why I believe states should decide what's right for protecting women and girls.
12: Meanwhile, Republican Lori Buckout has aligned her campaign with President Trump, which McLennan says could be a gamble given the president's declining approval rating.
13: So I think she's caught between a rock and a hard place in terms of she's got to embrace elements of the Trump administration, but not talk about it too loudly because he's not popular in North Carolina or in District 1.
11: Now, we reached out to both candidates and did not hear back, but wanted to know how they felt about the increasing negative ads that are coming from both GOP and Republican groups. It remains to be seen if the changes to this district will give Buckout the edge that she needs to beat Davis. You can read more about this race in the news tab at WREL.com. Just click NC Capitol.
2: All right, Megan, thank you. The Carrboro Police Department has a new interim police chief. Captain Ryan Daniels is now in that role. He has served with the department since 2008. He's held positions with high responsibility, including patrol officer, investigator, and administrative captain. This comes after the former police chief, Chris Atack, retired last month after 28 years.
3: Still to come, making the connection. Coming up, the effect early smartphone ownership has on tweens and teens, now backed by what researchers say is definitive proof.
2: Plus, tracking the tropics. Tropical storm Isaias has formed and it's forecasted to become a hurricane. Meteorologist Kat Campbell will show how it could impact us here at home.
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0: Our county by county coverage taking us to Wayne, Johnston, and Shattuck counties.
1: To Wayne County, Jet Noise has returned to Goldsboro. F-15E Strike Eagles and KC-46 Pegasus returned home to Seymour Johnson Air Force Base. This comes after the completion of a runway construction project on base. The jets were temporarily based in Savannah, Georgia, while that construction took place.
0: To Johnston County now, the town of Clayton started its 2026 street resurfacing and rehabilitation program. That's underway right now. This means that work will take place on 75 streets throughout the community. Projects will be completed in phases. It's expected to continue through December.
1: And looking ahead, fall is on this weekend in Chatham County. Chatham Park is hosting a Fall Fun Fest this Saturday. It's happening October 10th from 3 to 5 p.m. at Novi Green. That's across from the Chatham Park YMCA. The family-friendly event will have music, food, pumpkin activities, and more. You can also tour 6 decorated Parade of Homes entries.
0: Third-party parking fees. A local woman says she received a fine by another company even after she already paid. Next, the steps you can take so you don't have to pay up.
2: And I'm tracking Isaias stronger today in the Gulf. I'll let you know when it could become a hurricane and what we could see here at home coming up.
3: When you woke up this morning, you probably thought it was going to be just another average day. But Billy Graham knew sooner or later, another day would come that would be like no other.
4: The Bible says there is a day coming when God will shake the heavens and the earth. It will be a day of salvation for those who know Christ. It'll be a day of judgment and condemnation for those who have rejected or neglected him.
3: Are you prepared for that day?
4: The Word of God says it will happen only once and will come as a devastating shock for those who are not prepared. 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
3: But you can be prepared for that day. 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It's from the Billy Graham Evangelistic Association.
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6: Hey.
7: Hey, we're so excited for tonight. 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
7: Do you have any pets?
6: Yes, we have a dog.
7: Great. 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
7: Nice. Another question. 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
7: Awesome.

0: Johnson slaw that's just right. 220 Seafood at 1812 North Garnet Street is open for dinner Wednesday through Sunday, as well as starting at noon each Sunday.
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2: Downtown Raleigh and downtown Durham. Drivers in both are sharing these parking frustrations. Some drivers are returning to their cars and finding parking tickets upwards of $50 or so, which is a tough reality for someone who thought they were paying just $8 to park in a private lot. WRAL's Avery Davis looked into this frustration and explains how you can avoid finding yourself in the same situation.
3: If you pay for parking in private lots online, make sure you put your information in correctly and don't go 1 minute over. Some people are getting charged up to 10 times the hourly rate in compliance fees through third-party companies.
4: I was shocked.
3: That's how Paul Robinson describes the moment he got a letter outlining a so-called compliance fee for staying too long in a space he paid for.
4: I'm thinking like, wow, I gave you guys money and to charge me $55 because I went 38 minutes over.
3: The 1 hour of parking he paid for cost just under $9. He paid that online using the QR code provided at the lot, which took him to a website called Honk Mobile. The charge he got in the mail was through Parking Revenue Recovery Services, which calls itself a parking compliance company. The company says it cannot share which lots it operates at, but it says the non-compliance fee that customers, like the one Robinson received, is not a parking fine. In a statement, the company says the fee is based on the cost to deploy and manage technology and other business costs. The amount varies by location and is not intended to recover the unpaid amount. Parking Revenue Recovery Services is Colorado-based and settled with the state's Attorney General's office back in 2023 for illegally collecting fines. The company is not accredited by the Better Business Bureau.
5: Typically with private parking lots, they will oftentimes use a third-party company to, you know, help them with compliance, essentially.
3: Parking Revenue Recovery Services says it has a track record of making sure people don't go over their time in private lots, taking compliance from 65% to 90%. In Durham, Avery Davis, WRAL News.
2: Avery, thank you. Meantime, out there on the roads, diesel prices likely to remain above $6 a gallon through the midterm elections. That's according to the Energy Information Administration. New data from AAA this morning shows the national average $6.30. It hit a record high of $6.53 in late September. Earlier this week, President Donald Trump signed an executive order to allow all drivers to use tax-exempt dyed diesel.
6: A new study shows preteens using smartphones could lead to issues on body image and eating habits. Researchers with the JAMA Network Open followed almost 9,000 young people and found 70% of them owned a phone at just 12 years old. For some of them, they faced at least one eating disorder by age 14. The report author says that parents should stay involved with their children's digital life, set boundaries, and have open conversations about what they're seeing online. And fewer children are now being considered obese under a new global definition. The Lancet Commission's definition measures weight relative to height and considers if excess body fat includes symptoms of obesity-related health problems or limitations. Under it, researchers say obesity affects up to 5% of children. That's down from nearly 11% using the BMI index alone.
2: Starbucks is facing a federal lawsuit over its sugar-free protein drinks. Plaintiffs say the advertising is misleading because their 16-ounce sugar-free caramel protein matcha actually contains 16 grams of sugar, not exactly sugar-free by those metrics. Starbucks defending their branding, saying the sugar comes from protein-boosted milk, but the syrup flavoring used in the drinks is, in fact, sugar-free. The plaintiffs say it's false marketing. DoorDash is trying to help customers return items called Dasher Returns. If you need to send back an item that you bought on DoorDash Marketplace, a driver will pick it up for you. You don't need a box or a label, and it costs around $8.
6: UPS is ramping up its workforce for the busy holiday season. The company says it's hiring 100,000 seasonal workers at locations nationwide. The temporary workers will help sort, move, and deliver packages during the holiday rush.
2: Cat Campbell already has all

0: her Christmas shopping
1: just
0: done.
1: Just going to say that.
0: That
1: she's
0: is
1: done.
0: Her big flex every year. She is ahead of the curve. Let's talk about this this storm system, though, Kat, because finally we have something to talk about in the tropics, and it's right on our doorstep.
2: Yes, and the Gulf Coast is going to get hit hard by this one. It'll be a hurricane when it makes landfall. For us here at home, it's going to be an inconvenient rain for your weekend, and it may interfere with your plans, but this isn't going to be a big one for us here locally at all. So let's take a look at what's new today. Hurricane watches and storm surge watches have been issued along the Gulf Coast. Strengthening is underway, just 9 miles per hour short of a hurricane at this point, and preparations are also underway along the Gulf Coast, which is good news. They've got time to prepare. Landfall at the earliest would come late Friday night. And here's what's next. We are narrowing down the landfall locations and timing as well, and we'll continue to whittle that down in the days ahead. So let's take a closer look here at the big picture. Here's where Tropical Storm Isaias is now. There is also a stalled front right here, and that's able to pick up some of that tropical moisture and steer it toward Florida. This is not going to be another Helene for our mountains, even though we're going to watch for some heavy rain there, because with Helene, we had a different setup where that front was right here, and we were seeing a lot of storms and all that tropical moisture get fed into North Carolina. Different setup here. I just want to be very clear about that, with a lot of storm anxiety in the mountains, and it's easy to understand why. To the right of the center, that's where we're going to have the worst storm surge, the worst tornado threat, and the heaviest rain, and you can see that here. Right now, the bullseye is from the eastern edge of Mississippi, right on the Alabama line, all the way to the Florida Panhandle. That's where we could see localized totals up to 10 inches. For us here in North Carolina, the heavier totals may be in the western and eastern part of the state. And stay tuned for those updated numbers as we get closer. As for the tropical models, the European is in red here. The American is in white. Not a huge difference here. Actually doing pretty good and pretty in line. The big difference is the timing. The American model has landfall very late Friday night, and the European model has it nearby pretty early on Saturday morning. Both quickly have the system weakening. A live look outside today. Not a cloud in the sky in Durham. It is stunning out, and it's going to be a beautiful night. 51 for the low in Raleigh, 50 in Fayetteville, 49 in Roxborough. Tomorrow, we warm up, though. Highs are back in the mid-80s. It is mostly sunny tomorrow. Not humid, but definitely warmer, and then temperatures back off as we get into the weekend, because Friday, we see clouds push into the area, 79. Saturday, we added a chance for rain later in the day. This would be very light, still the best chance for rain coming Saturday night into Sunday. And Sunday still looks to be the day where we could see some locally heavy rainfall as well. So stay tuned for updates. We'll continue to fine-tune the timing of our weekend rain. For us, though, we're not looking at a big wind threat from this or any kind of tropical system that's moving through North Carolina or holding together at this point. So just an inconvenient rain, but we will be watching it closely. Next week, drier weather, trending drier even on Monday, a little bit warmer next week as well.
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0: Coming up, speaking out, a couple with ties to the triangle taken hostage by Hamas 3 years ago today is sharing their story. Coming up, their message to world leaders following their release.
3: And I'm Ashley Rowe. Here's what's coming up on WREL News at 6. We are following two breaking stories. The roommate of Faith Hedgepeth recounts finding the UNC student dead in their apartment more than a decade ago. What she said when she took the stand in the high-profile murder trial for the man accused of killing her, and what's next in the case. Plus, relief at the pump. Drivers in North Carolina could see prices come down after lawmakers agree to pause the state's gas tax. What's next in making that happen, and when you could see the change? Those stories and more coming up at the top of the hour.
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5: 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Lori Buckout just doesn't belong in Congress.
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0: Welcome back. Boy, the sun is setting earlier and earlier in the evening, isn't it? As it starts to drop there over the skyline at Lake Gasson on a beautiful evening. Thanks for watching us here on WRAL News. Today marks 3 years since the terrorist group Hamas attacked Israel.
1: In 2023, Hamas killed 1,200 people and took 251 people hostage. One of the main targets of the attacks was the Nova Music Festival. That's where young people were celebrating with electronic dance music. The attacks led to a years-long war in Gaza. The scale of Israel's response has drawn criticism. The Palestinian Health Ministry reports more than 70,000 Palestinians have been killed since that war started. A couple with ties to the Triangle were taken hostage in the attacks. Keith Siegel grew up in Chapel Hill and later moved to Israel.
0: Hamas abducted Siegel and his wife from their home there. WRL's Elizabeth Holmes shares more on their experience and what they're asking from world leaders.
9: So I have been thinking a lot about how grateful I am to be alive and to be back.
10: You can hear it even when Keith Siegel goes silent.
9: Reunited with my family.
10: It's the sorrow he says he carries after spending 484 days in captivity. He and his wife, Aviva, were taken hostage by Hamas, abducted from their home on October 7th, 2023.
11: We went through too much.
10: Both said they were starved and tortured. Aviva was released after 51 days, later seeing videos of her husband pleading for a hostage deal, and later digging his own grave. He was released on February 1st, 2025, as part of a five-week ceasefire agreement.
11: I always feel lucky that Keith is with me and that he's alive. But today, I'm only thinking about the families that are in cemeteries, and you're not trying to understand that they're not going to get them back.
10: Since the Seagulls were released, they've shared their experience with others in talks and online videos. Aviva writing a book, Survive to Tell. Both hoping for change while conflict continues in the Middle East.
9: Life is short, life is precious, and the leaders of ours and all over the world, it's their responsibility to prioritize stabilization and peace.
12: That was Elizabeth Holmes reporting. The Jewish Federation of Greater Raleigh hosted a memorial today to honor the lives lost. And you can watch our complete interview with Keith and Aviva Siegel on the WRAL YouTube channel. There you can also find our past coverage of the Hamas attack and the ongoing conflict.
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13: Greetings in the name of Jesus. Jesus is Lord. This is Pastor Bruce LeGates, and I welcome you to the Joy Christian Center broadcast. 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
14: Beloved, I pray above all things that thou mayest prosper and be in health, even as thy soul prospers. For I rejoiced greatly when the brethren came and testified of the truth that is in thee. Even as thou walkest in the truth, I have no greater joy than to hear that my children walk in the truth. And you shall know the truth, and the truth shall make you free.

0: basically, if you don't want to submit to Jesus as your Lord, Master, and Savior, you basically don't like to submit to anybody. See? If you submit to Jesus, you'll submit to your pastor, you'll submit to your parents, you'll submit to authority, the teacher, you'll submit to the police, you'll submit to those in authority. But people who are rebellious and just want to do it their way, they really never have submitted to Jesus. They may say with their mouth, oh yeah, I got saved. No, they didn't get saved. They're lying through their teeth. They didn't get saved. You're not going to heaven being rebellious. That's not going to happen. God will have no rebellion in heaven. It will not exist in there. You try to do your own thing, and you want to do it your way, and you want to make fun of me and make fun, mock authority and people like that, you will not go to heaven. You're fooling yourself. You better grab yourself by the back of your neck and straighten up and quit being rebellious. Amen. If you want to go to heaven. See, I have to submit to God. And when I submit to God, I submit to Jesus as my Lord, Master, and Savior. And then he tells me, I better honor my pastor. I better honor the police. I better honor my parents. I may not agree with their discipline. I may not agree with what they tell me to do, but that's not the point. The point is, I have to honor them because God told me to. Otherwise, I don't honor God. Otherwise, if I don't honor God, Jesus has never become my Lord. To be somebody's Lord means if they ask you to do something, you jump to it. You hop to it. I'm gonna hop to it. Amen? If he's my Lord, right? Now, some people just want him as Savior, but they don't want him as Lord. That won't work. If he's not your Lord, he's not going to be your Savior. It takes Lord, Master, and Savior. See? Lord and Master. See? That's why Jesus told Peter, Peter, do you love me? Oh, yeah, Lord, you know I care about you. You're a good friend. Use two different words. One was, do you love me with a God kind of love? And he says, well, I love you like a good friend. Peter didn't answer him right. He asked him again. He still didn't answer him right. He asked him again. Peter got all upset. Well, Lord, you know I love you. No, he didn't. He loved him as a friend, but not as master. So Jesus said to him, when you are converted, he's saying, I realize you're not going to come along. You're not there yet. You don't trust me yet. Even though I've risen from the dead. I rose from the dead and you still don't trust me. But when you're converted, then strengthen your brethren. See, Jesus came to meet him where he was. And Jesus is not going to leave you high and dry. He wants to meet you where you are. That's why he warns you. That's why he tells you these things. So you can get on the program. He's not going to leave you. He loves you. I'll never leave you nor forsake you. But we have to do our part. We have to cooperate with him. Same way we have to cooperate with an anointing in us and so forth. You see? So the part of taking communion is like, you're saying, I am totally in on this thing. You follow me? I'm in on this thing, Lord. Okay? Now imagine this. So Jesus is on the cross. The demons are circling around the cross. He dies on that cross and gives up the ghost, as the Bible says. The demons take his spiritual body out of his physical body. Now, who's been to a funeral? Been to a funeral recently? Sure. Well, some of us have. If you were to look at the body in the casket, that body is an empty shell. The person that used to be in that body is living, if they're a Christian, they're living high and fine and having a great time. They're dancing in glory. Amen? Man, you couldn't get them back here for $1 billion. I said, no, I'm not going back there. Well, I love this. This is total love and total everything, total goodness, complete goodness. Now, they didn't really die. They just relocated. Their body died, but they did not. The real person is a spirit man on the inside. The spirit man did not die. He just relocated. So I'm not going to boo-hoo. I mean, you might shed a tear because you missed seeing them, you know. That's okay. But I'm not going to boo-hoo and get all broken up and come and so forth. Because I haven't lost them. You know, they say, oh, I'm so sorry you lost your mom. Oh, you're so sorry I lost your dad. Oh, so you lost. I didn't lose them. I know exactly where they are. Amen? Now, I may correct them. I may not. It depends on who I know the person. I won't be rude to them, you know. But if I can correct them in a loving way, I'll correct them. Say, you know what? I haven't lost them. I know where they are. You know? Hallelujah. Excuse me. Thank you, Jesus. Okay, so imagine this. And so now these demons took Jesus out of his body, took him down into hell. And they began torturing him. The most horrible thing they could do to anybody, they did it to Jesus down in hell. Bit on him. Who knows all kind of acts they did to him. Horrible thing down there. Now look at paragraph number 2. For a moment, imagine what Satan must have been thinking when he had Jesus crucified. Look at number 1. Read number 1 with Sister Pam.
1: I have succeeded with using Judas Iscariot with false charges and with a false trial and having Jesus condemned to death.
0: Judas Iscariot lied on him, turned him over to the Jewish high priest soldiers. They charged him falsely. All the things they said about him were lies. Then they had false trials. Do you know all that trial that they took place at nighttime? And that was against Jewish law. They should have had none of those trials after dark. It had to be done in the daytime. And it had to be done when you weren't tired. And they were tired, and it was nighttime, and they were sneaking this stuff in. And they were just making their own rules, just like we got some people in government making their own rules today. All that was illegitimate. So the devil's thinking, well, I've succeeded in this thing. I used Judas Iscariot. I used Judas Iscariot to lie about him, turn him over. We've made false charges, and they've stuck. We've had a false trial, and now he's condemned to death. Number 2, read this with Sister Pam.
1: I've had Jesus beaten and smacked around by the soldiers, scourged, beard plucked off, thorns jammed on his head, and finally crucified to death, murdered.
0: This is what the devil's thinking. Boy, have I really done a job on him. Boy, I got him. We've beaten him so bad nobody could even recognize him. He was so beaten, blood and skin falling off his body and meat open. Just looked like somebody just took big claws and just clawed down his body deep. Pulled all his beard out. Ooh, that, you know, can you imagine? Thorns jammed, big old long thorns jammed on his head, and finally we crucified him. See, the devil had him crucified. The devil used those soldiers. The devil used the Jewish leaders to take him to Pilate. Then they took him to Herod, then took him back to Pilate after he'd had the hearing with the Jewish Sanhedrin, the leaders of the Jewish group. And he's thinking, boy, we have really got him. We got him crucified. And now, verse 3, they took him into these demons, took him out of his body, and took him down to hell. He was on the cross. He gave up the ghost. The demons took him out of his body, took him to hell. Now, his body is limp on the cross. So the Christians, Joseph of Arimathea, among others, and they took him off the cross and took him to Joseph's tomb, and so forth. But there was nobody in the body. The body was empty. It was just an empty body. They wound him up. They used to wind him up and cover him up like a mummy. That's what they learned in Egypt. They didn't know how to do that in Egypt. And, let me fix this thing here a little bit. My microphone's trying to fall on me. We'll get it back up here. Amen. Okay. So, now what, verse 3, read this with Sister Pam.
1: I now have Jesus in the center of this earth.
0: Help her read here.
1: In the pit of hell, and we are torturing him, and we have defeated God. We have won.
0: I've got Jesus here in the center of the earth. That's where we got that from, that scripture up there. Of that first paragraph we talked about. Resurrection was planned from the foundation of the world and began manifestation thousands of years later in the heart of the earth, the center of the earth, see? I got him down here. He's in the pit of hell. At that point, hell was there. Later, hell will be the lake of fire. It'll be relocated. And we are torturing him, and we have defeated God. We've won. They thought they defeated God. But notice this scripture. When it says, but we speak, this is a scripture in the New Testament that the devil didn't know about. But we speak the wisdom of God in a mystery, even the hidden wisdom. Hidden, it was hidden from the devil. It was hidden from the Jewish leaders. But God knew about it, and Jesus himself knew about it. Hidden wisdom, which God ordained, God planned before the world unto our glory. It's going to come back to bless us. Which none of the princes, that's talking about devils and demons, over every big country or every big empire was a big major demon who answered to Satan. They were called princes or principalities. You can read about it in the book of Daniel. Okay? But you see, this, so if they had known, if the devil and his demons of this world, if they had known what was coming, God ordained this before the world unto our glory, which none of the princes, none of the devils and demons of this world knew. They didn't know it. For had they known it, they would not have crucified the Lord of glory. He tricked them. God tricked them. The devil thought he was so smart. God tricked them. If you remember, in Greece, one city was fighting another city, and they made a big, pretty horse, big, tall, big wood horse on wheels, and they brought it in, and they tricked the town into thinking it was a peace offering. We bring peace to you. And it was a giant, gigantic thing. And it had a hatch in the bottom. And they had put all their soldiers, put a lot of soldiers up in there. They put their special forces up in there. Their Navy SEALs up there. And the unsuspecting town let it come on in. Oh, good. Thank you for this present. Got inside the city gates with that thing. And all of a sudden, the hatch opened up. And all these special trained soldiers came out and won the battle. They didn't know what it was. They tricked them. Well, see, the Father, the Son, the Holy Ghost, they tricked the devil. We serve an awesome God. Amen. He's a mighty, awesome God, and he loves you so much. Amen. And see, it doesn't cost you to worship God. It doesn't cost you to obey God. It doesn't take away from you. It blesses you when you say, you're my master and you're my savior. I give you my life. Whatever you say do, I'm going to do. Amen. Your will, God, is what I want. Nothing more, nothing less, nothing else. Amen. I want the will of God for my life. Yes. And I'm going to give you reverence. And I'm going to give your church reverence. I'm going to give your pastors reverence. your ministers of reverence, and I'm going to give reverence to my fellow brothers and sisters. I'm not going to be rebellious. I'm going to be very, very cordial. Love is patient and kind. That's where I'm going to be, patient and kind. And that includes correction. If you don't correct people, the Bible says you don't love them. See? That's love. Correction is love. We speak the wisdom of God in a mystery, even the hidden wisdom which God ordained before the world unto our glory, which none of the princes, the devil and his demons, none of the princes of this world knew, for had they known it, they would not have crucified the Lord of glory. Now look at these other scriptures. The next one is Psalm 16:10. Read this with Sister Pam, please.
1: For thou wilt not leave my soul in hell, neither wilt thou suffer thine holy one to see corruption.
0: So God did not leave him down there in hell. He raised him from the dead. And he raised him within 3 days. In 3 days, that means that his body didn't corrupt, because it takes 3 days for the body to start corrupting and smelling rotten. So he didn't leave his soul or his spirit in hell. Neither did he suffer the Holy One to see corruption. See, this was back in the Old Testament. That was written back there. Jesus knew this scripture, see? He knew he was going to be raised from the scriptures. But he had to trust the scriptures. Jesus went into this thing. He didn't like the fact that he was going to get tortured. But he did it to obey the Father. And he did it because of his love for you and me. His love for this Father and his love for you and me. Now, there's a man named Jonah, which sometimes his name is called Jonas. He wouldn't obey God. He was rebellious. God wanted him to go to preach to a certain town, and he wouldn't do it. And he jumped on a ship and he said, "I'm going to get away from God." And God said, "No, you won't either, brother. You, no matter where you go, I can find you." And Jonah got on his ship, and all of a sudden the ship was rocking and rolling, and the waves were coming. And the people on the ship knew something was wrong. They said, "Whoa, Jonah, what are you doing here? Are you running from God?" "Yeah, I'm running from God." So they threw him overboard, keep from destroying the ship. Jonah or Jonas, okay? All right, let's read with Sister Pam.
1: For as Jonas was 3 days and 3 nights in the whale's belly, so shall the Son of Man be 3 days and 3 nights in the heart of the earth.
0: Where?
1: In the heart of the earth.
0: Did Jesus go to hell? Yes. "You won't leave my soul in hell." And he spent 3 days and 3 nights in the heart of the earth. I mean, you ask some Christians, "Did you know Jesus went to hell for you?" They look at you like, "Say what? You don't mean it." But see, they haven't seen these scriptures. You can show it to them. Now that's in Matthew chapter 12, verse 40. It was in, we saw Psalm 16 now in Matthew, all right? And that was Jesus speaking, see? All right, look at the next one. It's Hosea 6:2. After 2 days, what does this say?
1: After 2 days will he revive us. In the third day he will raise us up, and we shall live in his sight.
0: So that's what he did. He was raised up, and because he was raised up, the potential for everybody in the world to be raised up became available. Or the next one is Ephesians 8 through 10. Wherefore, he said, this is what was said. This is what God said. Wherefore, God said.
1: Wherefore, he saith, when he ascended up on high, he led captivity captive and gave gifts unto men. Now that he ascended, what is it but that he also descended first into the lower parts of the earth? He that descended is the same also that ascended up far above all heavens, that he might fill all things.
0: Now, To descend is to go down. To ascend is to go up. Right? Wherefore, he said, he that ascended up on high. Jesus went back to heaven. The disciples saw him go. And when he went back up, the Bible says he also took the captives down in paradise that was beside hell. There were two compartments down there in the center of this earth. One was a good, safe compartment with no heat. That was called paradise. Right beside it was hell. And we know that because of what Jesus talked about the rich man as Lazarus. The rich man was in hell. He lived selfishly. Lazarus was a poor man that nobody cared for, and the rich man saw him every day at his gate and just let him stay poor and didn't try to help him. They both died. One was right beside the other. One was in paradise. The poor man was a believer in God, looking for Messiah. The rich man wasn't. He was trusting his riches, the root of all evil, trusting in your riches. The riches are good, but trusting in them is not good. So he's asking Father, he saw Father Abraham over there. Abraham's there in Abraham's bosom. They called it Abraham's bosom, which was paradise. That was another name, Abraham's bosom. So what they did, he said, Father Abraham, have Lazarus come dip his finger in water and touch my tongue, because I'm just tormenting here in this heat. Now, he said, you had it made, brother, when you were on this earth. Lazarus had it hard. And he could have said, and you could have helped him, and you didn't. That's why you're where you are. We can't come over. There's a big gulf between the two of us. We can't go from here to here. Demons can't go to heaven, and heaven people don't want to go to hell. Right? That's what he said. So we can't go back and forth. So we know that's what. But it says, Jesus led captivity captive. He took those Old Testament believers back to heaven with him when he was raised from the dead. Now, in the New Testament, it doesn't show you exactly when it happened, but it looks like it would have happened when he took up his blood to put it on the mercy seat in heaven. There was a temple in heaven, a tabernacle, just like the one tabernacle that they had in the wilderness. And he had to go up and clean that thing with his blood. His blood cleanses, and so he cleaned that, see? Evidently, the devil messed it up when he got kicked out of heaven. Okay? When he ascended up on high, he led captivity captive and gave gifts unto men. The Bible says he gave some apostles, some prophets, some evangelists, some pastors, some teachers. Okay? Now that he went up, what is it but that he also descended, went down into the lower parts of the earth? That's the center of the earth. That's hell. Right? He that descended is the same also that ascended up far above all heavens, that he might fill all things. God raised him up, and he went on up to heaven. All right? And that's where he is right now. He'll come back for us. But in the meantime, if you die first, you'll meet him. But those that are living when he comes back will be changed instantly. And all of us will get new bodies. Get brand new spanking brand new bodies. And they won't get sick, and they'll look beautiful, and there'll be no moles and no freckles or whatever. If you don't like freckles, won't be any warts. No bunions, nothing. Amen? No blemishes. It'll be a perfect body and the perfect weight. You won't have to worry about your pounds or anything like that, or not having enough or having too many. Now look at Psalm 68:18. Thou hast ascended. Read that with Sister Pam.
1: Thou hast ascended on high. Thou hast led captivity captive. Thou hast received gifts for men, yea, for the rebellious also, that the Lord God might dwell among them.
0: Yeah, the gift for the rebellious is hell. That's where they go. So he's just pointing that out. Go, watch out. He said, you're not going to get here by being rebellious. You're going to say, yes, sir. Aye, aye, sir. Whatever you say goes. Now, the next verse I quoted earlier, Revelation 1 and verse 18.
1: I am he that liveth and was dead, and behold, I am alive forevermore. Amen. and have the keys of hell and of death.
0: So he took them away from the devil. Defeated the devil and took those keys. Now keys, as you know, most of you know, stand for authority. So whatever authority the devil had, Jesus took it from him. Then when he was raised from the dead, God said, all power and all authority is given to you. So God granted him all power and authority in the universe. He took that authority that the devil had away from him. All right, he's got that. Then God the Father says, all right, now I'm calling you my son again. Again, you're my son. He was his son, but he lost his sonship when he went to hell. Then God raised him from the dead and said, now again, you're my son. And now I make you, I give you authority over all heaven and earth. See? And that's how Jesus could say to you and me, all power, all authority has been given to me in heaven and earth. Now you go in my name. I got it, and I'm delegating it to you. I'm delegating to you. I want you to go in my name, and you act just like me. You tell them you're my ambassador. You tell them you represent me. I'm serious. Somebody say, I represent Jesus.
1: I represent Jesus.
0: Well, don't be ashamed to tell somebody in the drugstore or the Walmart or the grocery store, I represent Jesus. Don't be religious and say, I'm not, well, my pastor. No, I represent Jesus. Amen. Do you or don't you? Are you saved or not?
2: Yes.
0: Well, then you're supposed to represent Jesus.
2: Amen.
0: Cooperate with him.
2: Yes.
0: Let the power of God work through you. Oh, well, I got some symptoms. Oh, well, may I pray for you?
2: Amen.
0: Let's believe God together. And then you tell them, did you know the Bible says believers will lay hands on the sick and they will recover? I'm a believer and I believe in that verse.
2: Amen.
0: Will you agree with me? Just don't disagree with me, at least, you know. You can pray for them. Now, so, I am he that liveth and was dead, and behold, I'm alive forevermore. Amen. And have the keys of hell and of death. And we're going to repeat 1 Corinthians 2:7-8. We were Sister Pam, but we speak.
1: But we speak the wisdom of God in a mystery, even the hidden wisdom which God ordained before the world unto our glory, which none of the princes of this world knew. For had they known it, they would not have crucified the Lord of glory.
0: They would not have crucified the Lord of glory. The resurrection marks the defeat of Satan. And all of Satan's kingdom, they're defeated. But they don't want you to know it. They parade around and shoot off lies left and right, making you think they're big and bad. You laugh at them. Ha, ha, ha, ha, on the devil. You lying devil. Get out of here. Run him off. Laugh at him. Run him off. But you got to realize Jesus already defeated him and gave you his name. Look at this. The resurrection, the last thing on your paper there, red bullet. The resurrection marks, come on, the resurrection marks the defeat of Satan and all of Satan's kingdom, allowing for mankind to be born again and receive all the blessings of the Holy Scriptures. Now just think about some of the blessings in the Scriptures. You're born again, your sins are forgiven. Am I right?
1: Yes.
0: Just some of them. You are a joint heir with Jesus. Whatever he gets, you get. You are more than a conqueror through him who loved you and gave himself for you. Right?
2: Amen.
0: You're redeemed from all destruction. You have the ability to abide all the time in the presence of God. You have renewed strength. He promises you long life if you cooperate with him. He gives you protection and victory. All the angels will work for you if you do right. He provides you provision. As you sow your seed and believe God for it, he'll provide provision for you. He provided forgiveness for everything. Your whole life is forgiven. He'll give you a place in glory in heaven. With mansion, with a tremendous mansion full of the things that you love and the things that you don't even know you like. He's already knows. He knows about you. He knows you better than you do. Provided healing, divine healing.
1: Yes.
0: Yeah. Good relationships.
2: Amen.
0: Giving you his name. Giving you the blood. You can apply the blood. That's another thing as a weapon. The blood. I plead the blood of Jesus. Say it, just say it. I plead the blood of Jesus.
1: I plead the blood of Jesus.
0: See, the devil hates to hear that.
3: Yes.
0: He hates that, man. I mean, he hates to hear, I plead the blood of Jesus. Yeah, I plead the blood. See, this is some of the things that he's given you. See, that's part of the blessings of the Holy Scriptures. It comes because he defeated the devil and rose again from the dead, and you got saved, and all that's available to you. All of that and more is available to all of us.
3: Yes.
0: Can somebody say amen?
2: Amen.
0: Hallelujah. Well, praise God. Raise a hand to heaven and just say, Heavenly Father,
2: Heavenly Father,
0: I thank you in the name of Jesus. Sister Pam, you bring your microphone with you. Say, Lord Jesus.
1: Lord Jesus.
0: Thank you for going to the cross for me.
1: Thank you for going to the cross for me.
0: Father.
1: Father.
0: In the name of Jesus.
1: In the name of Jesus.
0: Thank you for your great plan of redemption.
1: Thank you for your great plan of redemption.
0: Which you sent the Lord Jesus to consummate.
1: Which you sent the Lord Jesus to consummate.
0: We thank you for this wondrous thing.
1: We thank you for this wondrous thing.
0: That you've done for us.
1: That you've done for us.
0: You made us your children.
1: You made us your children.
0: By receiving him as Lord.
1: By receiving him as Lord.
0: And we thank you for it.
1: And we thank you for it.
0: You've made us ambassadors for you.
1: You've made us ambassadors
0: for you. You've adopted us into your family.
1: You adopted us into your family.
0: We are the people of God.
1: We are the people of God.
0: The children of God.
1: The children of God.
0: And we have a great future ahead of us.
1: And we have a great future ahead of us.
0: Help us live up.
1: Help us live up.
0: To what the Bible says we are to live.
1: To what the Bible says we are to live.
0: How we are to live.
1: How we are to live.
0: In victory.
1: In victory.
0: Victory over the devil.
1: Victory over the devil.
0: That's all I see.
1: That's all I see.
0: It's victory, victory, victory.
1: It's victory, victory, victory.
0: This is the victory.
1: This is the victory
0: that overcomes the world.
1: That overcomes the
0: world.
1: Even
0: my faith.
1: Even my faith.
0: Trusting and believing.
1: Trusting and believing.
0: God's holy word.
1: God's holy word.
0: In Jesus' name.
1: In Jesus' name.
0: Amen.
1: Amen.
0: And amen.
1: Amen.
4: Beloved, I pray above all things that thou mayest prosper and be in health even as thy soul prospers. For I rejoiced greatly when the brethren came and testified of the truth that is in thee. Even as thou walkest in the truth, I have no greater joy than to hear that my children walk in the truth. And you shall know the truth, and the truth shall make you free.

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